0: It's Maddie Jane with Upper Hand. 1:10 on your Tuesday afternoon. Great to have your company. My name is Sharon. And you can tune in 3 p.m. this Thursday to join Eloise and Rachel on the Arvo Bravo as they are locked in an escape room. Yes, literally live on the radio from an escape room in Takapuna. If you don't know what an escape room is, it's this like really cool sort of cultural phenomenon took off about 10 years ago, I would say, where companies would come up with all sorts of different riddles and passcodes you had to work out and little secret things and, you know, so on and so forth. And it's like a treasure hunt, essentially, for adults. It is quite difficult. You really do have to put your brain into work and you have to like notice things in the room. And you slowly but surely work out how to escape the room. Thus, the escape room. So lots of different places will often have like 3, 4, 5 different rooms, all with different themes, and you have to try and work your way out of the escape room. So you can say you did it, you know, fun. But Eloise and Rachel will be locking themselves in an escape room and they will be live on the Arvo Bravo this Thursday afternoon. So brush up on your, you know, riddles and how you're doing problem solving and Pythagoras' theorem, okay? Learn it all and make sure you tune in 3 p.m. on Thursday to help these two out. It's going to be such good radio.
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7: 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Your identity comes from knowing that you are created and known and loved by God. 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I'm Reuben Munn from Shore Community Church. 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

Do you love that new song? Isn't it good? It's called What's Good For Me from Joseph O'Brien. 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I do believe we have got a new number one song this afternoon, though again that could change between now and 3:30. What's Good For Me from Joseph O'Brien, that song we just heard, is currently in at number four. Who knows, maybe it will crack the top three by the time the U chart top three at 3:30 plays out, but that is over to you. It is called the U chart countdown after all. 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
1: Yeah, we just want to say thank you for what you do. 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And yeah, thank you. 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

0: out with you on your Tuesday, and I've said this once before, and I will say it again. If you are a bargain hunter at heart, just like me, my piece of advice to you is if you're using Facebook Marketplace, don't be in a rush, okay? Don't be in a rush to purchase something on Facebook Marketplace. You literally have to sit like you're out like bird watching. Do you know what I mean? Like, you have to sit and wait. You have to have patience. If you want to get an absolute bargain on, I mean, even probably Trade Me as well would, you know, this advice would work. You just have to keep looking. You have to look every day. And then eventually you will find something that somebody has listed dirt cheap, okay? This has literally just happened to me again. We have been looking for, I'll tell you exactly what it is. It's oddly specific. But a digital deadbolt lock for our door. 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So we haven't had one on this new house for 5 years. And we're like, you know what? We're sick of always like finding the spare key and digging it out of our bag and so on and so forth. Let's just get a digital deadbolt. And I was like, let's just get a secondhand one. Anyway, boom. They sell for like $350 brand new. Found one on Marketplace today. $99. I'm going to go pick it up after work. Heyo!
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Life FM, that is Joy the Dance Mix from Martin Smith and Raya. Hey, we are just 20 minutes away from 2 o'clock on your Tuesday afternoon. Earlier today, I played for you a Tasty Tune Tuesday, and I want to share again just another little clip because I quite fancy this song.

0: Lost and Found. They are already on the Life FM playlist. They're the guys behind this song. You can't take this melody from me. You can't take this praise of my lungs. So this one is called One Direction, and it's actually sitting in at number 2 on the U chart countdown right now. So the song I played as a Tasty Tune Tuesday is a song that I'm enjoying new music, may or may not ever make it to the Life FM playlist officially, but I just have to play it for you, okay? So I really enjoyed that song. It is called My Everything from Lost and Found, and it's actually off the television series The Chosen. If you want to go and listen to the whole song, I have added it to the Tasty Tune Tuesday playlist on Spotify.
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8: Hi, I'm Amanda Salmon. We have the opportunity to change the atmosphere wherever we are. In Ecclesiastes 10, it says, "The words of a wise person are gracious. The talk of a fool self-destructs." Gracious words have eternal value. They are sweet and life-giving. They don't boast. They are not harsh. They don't lord it over others. This sounds familiar, doesn't it? Sounds like 1 Corinthians 13. Gracious words make way for others. They are not self-seeking or selfish. Gracious words cover another's dignity. Gracious words honor and elevate. They add value and enhance. They are not empty and they do not flatter. Gracious words are merciful and they are loving kindness. This is the dialogue of the kingdom. This is the language of heaven. As followers of Jesus Christ, this is how we speak.
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Nothing quite like New Zealand worship music. Equippers Revolution with Promised Land. Now, almost 2 o'clock, squeezing in a couple more tunes between now and the news, sport and weather at 2. Right now, this is Capital Kings. Get lifted.

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1: Back at it again tomorrow morning from 6. The Morning Wake Up Mental Health Awareness Challenge. We do what every single morning. Tabby got the one to go outside. I wish that was us.
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2: In this update, the Greens say working people aren't benefiting from the economic growth they created, and we're rock bottom of OECD wage growth. They say record numbers of people have left New Zealand, which has to change. Nationals promising to urgently pass 5 already announced policies into law within 100 days of being re-elected to encourage Kiwis to return home. They relate to student loan repayment, low home loan deposits, paid parental leave and partner work and visitor visas. Labor's launched an attack cost of Luxon document, tallying up rising costs for power, doctor's visits, petrol, public transit and rates under National. Canterbury's police boss is keeping the door open to a permanent Eagle helicopter for Christchurch after recent trials, but says they want to tackle the cause of crime and other tech could also help. That's news.
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2: In sport, the Milwaukee Brewers have taken a 2-0 lead in Major League Baseball's National League Championship Series. They've wrapped up a 7-4 Game 2 win over two-time defending World Series champions, the LA Dodgers. Three-time Olympic windsurfing medalist Barbara Kendall's outlining the meaning of daughter Amy Bright's under-23 windfoiling world title. Bright's triumph adds to 2 significant runner-up finishes at the Senior European Champs and Olympic Classes Regatta. Kendall says winning international events is crucial.
3: To be in contending for a medal in Los Angeles, you need to know how to compete under pressure. And handling that uncomfortable pressure and stress is the gold, because when you get to the Olympic Games, you can't emulate that.
2: That's sport.
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4: North and Auckland and Coromandel, cloudy periods with isolated showers. Waikato through to Taranaki, also the Bay of Plenty, Taupo and Tongarunui, often cloudy with some occasional drizzle. Taihape, Whanganui and Manawatu, partly cloudy with isolated light showers. Orowhenua through to Wellington, mostly cloudy, some occasional drizzle turning to rain tomorrow evening. Gisborne to Wairarapa, also Marlborough and Nelson, it's mostly fine. You've got some rain developing in Nelson and Marlborough tomorrow morning, then spreading to Wairarapa in the evening. Bubula through to Fiordland, rain in Fiordland and southwestland spreading north today with briefly heavy falls, then easing to scattered showers in Fiordland tonight, Westland tomorrow afternoon and further north later. For Canterbury, Otago and Southland, it's mainly fine at first. Rain in Southland spreading north this afternoon and evening, then easing to isolated showers in Southland and inland Otago tonight.
1: From the Word.
0: Acts 1 verse 8. What you'll get is the Holy Spirit. And when the Holy Spirit comes on you, you will be able to be my witnesses in Jerusalem, all over Judea and Samaria, even to the ends of the world.
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0: 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That one, number 8, currently on the U Chart countdown. 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
1: 2:15, the old and the new.
0: Yes, at 2:15 each day, I like to play for you two songs from the same artist, one old and, yeah, you guessed it, one new. 2:15, the old and the new. It kind of says it in the title, right? But today, I have got the lovely Seph Schlitter in the hot seat with this new one. I'm singing.

0: good. I really like this one. It is sitting in at number 22 on the U Chart Countdown. Now, this has just come out and I've paired it with this one.
1: The Old.
0: From 2024. Yeah, this one's not really that old at all. Came out in March of 2024. Running Back to You. I'm running back to you. Playing those two songs for you. Coming up next for 2:15, The Old and the New.
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8: Kia ora tātou, welcome to A Minute in History with the Hope Project. Henry Taratoa of Tauranga lived in the mid-1800s. Where we pick the story up today, he was teaching at the mission school at Otaki when, in 1859, his mother wrote to say war had broken out in the Waikato. As Māori embraced the Christian faith, they had turned away from the ways of war. But what about self-defence? The British were building a road across land in the Waikato that Māori did not want to sell, and Te Tiriti or Waitangi guaranteed them the right to keep their lands. In Tauranga, the same was happening. Those supporting Kingitanga, the Māori King movement, had placed their land under the mana of the Māori King to prevent any further sales. But the British wanted land. So Taratoa headed home to die if necessary with his people, standing up for what was right. And all this positioned him as God's man for a role that is still remembered today. We will continue this story another time. See hopeproject.co.nz for more.
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0: just travelled. Joe Albarns and Seph Schlieter. That is this afternoon's 2:15, the old and the new.
1: 2:15, the old and the new.
0: In there before that, I played this one.
1: The old.
2: Back to the table, back to my home, back to my father who never lost hope.
0: This one came out in March of 2024, so it's not really that old, but it's a great song. Running back to you. Seph Schlieter in the hot seat for today's 2:15, the old and the new. We'll back again tomorrow to do it all again.

0: Life FM, you got Shares hanging out with you. It's kind of, is it too early to say middle of October? I think it's okay. I think we're mid-October. Yeah, you can get away with saying that at the moment. Is it too early to talk Christmas? In my professional opinion, I've had 31 Christmases, so I feel like I can kind of talk about it. I think it's okay to start Christmas shopping. Now, I certainly have been, but I just feel like now is safe. Safe place to talk about Christmas shopping, okay? I've been getting little bits and pieces and stashing them away in my wardrobe, but over the weekend, I made my first big Christmas present purchase. And this was for my daughter, Isabella. She specifically requested the Gabby Dollhouse Dandelion Fairylandia, Fairylandia doll. And it's a big purchase, you know. It was quite expensive. There was four numbers. And I'm not saying $1,000. I mean, it was like less than 100. You know, there's a decimal place in there. But I got it while it was on sale and I thought, best to buy it early than risk this being, you know, I've watched the movie Jingle All the Way. I know that Turbo Man sold out. You know, I don't want to risk this being the Christmas present that sells out this year. You know what I'm saying? So I just played it safe and bought it in the middle of October. So that arrived today and I'm feeling quite pleased with myself. I'm just hoping that she still wants that for Christmas come Christmas time. Anyway, she made me take a photo of her holding it and everything because she didn't want me to forget that that's what she wants for Christmas. Anyway, I just asked the question, have you started Christmas shopping yet or am I just totally ridiculous? Let me know. 8168. Keyword life.
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2: 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Escape. I wonder what that means. It's funny. It's spelled just like the word escape.
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0: It's Natalie Laneworth still running to you on Life FM. Hey, got Shez hanging out with you. Coming up very shortly is the Bible Boost with your friend of mine, the Reverend George Pink. Now, today, for the 13th of October, it is titled A Better Way to Live. But I wanted to share with you something very cool that the Reverend George Pink is doing. On Sunday, the 1st of November, straight after he preaches a morning service at his church, he is putting off his clerical collar. Maybe he'll run with that as well. But he is getting into his activewear and going to run 100 laps around St. Andrew's Glen Eden Church in Auckland. So that is a half marathon all within the church grounds. Now, he's running 100 laps and to celebrate 100 years of that church, he's asking people if they would sponsor a lap. It's $100 a lap. So if you wanted to do that, he would be more than grateful. He's hoping to get all 100 laps sponsored. A $10,000 total would be a huge help for their parish. All money going towards there. He says if you want a receipt, make sure you use your email address as your reference. But isn't that so legit? I love it. The Running Reverend. That is George Pink. Make sure you check out his page, Reverend George Pink, if you want details to support him in that. But how cool. What a great way to mark 100 years of the St. Andrew's Glen Eden Church in Auckland.
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7: In John chapter 8, the teachers of religious law and the Pharisees bring before Jesus a woman who's been caught in adultery. They're trying to catch Jesus out. They ask whether she should be stoned, as the law requires. But Jesus responds with those famous words, "Let the one who has never sinned throw the first stone." And here's what happens next.
8: When the accusers heard this, they slipped away one by one, beginning with the oldest, until only Jesus was left in the middle of the crowd with the woman. Then Jesus stood up again and said to the woman, "Where are your accusers? Didn't even one of them condemn you?" "No, Lord," she said. And Jesus said, "Neither do I. go and sin no more.
7: That's John chapter 8, verses 9 to 11 from the NLT. Neither do I, says Jesus, go and sin no more. He doesn't pretend she hasn't sinned. He doesn't deny she's done wrong. But he does not condemn her. Thomas Christensen is the author of a book called The Unreasonable Jesus. And he makes a helpful observation about moments like this. He notes that when Jesus heals or forgives someone, he often follows it with a phrase like, go and sin no more. That means Jesus accepts them, otherwise he wouldn't have offered healing or forgiveness. But he also challenges them or invites them into a healthier way of living. Jesus invites people and invites us into something better. He wants us to have the healthiest, fullest life we can. He wants us to have abundant life. John 10:10 talks about that. So when Jesus says, stop sinning, I don't think it's a threat as though he's saying, you'd better stop or God will get you. I think he's saying, stop sinning because God wants you to have something better. In the story from John 8, Jesus doesn't condemn the woman caught in adultery, but he does invite her into a healthier life. He reaches out and gives her a fresh start. And he does the same for us when we've made mistakes. He doesn't condemn us. He allows us to begin again. He offers a new, healthier, fuller way of living. Jesus invites us to something better.
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It's Ethan Bear and Joe Albans with Only One That Matters. Hey, that is it from me on your Tuesday afternoon. It is actually almost 3 p.m, which means time for me to head on out of here. I will say ka kite a pōpoe te whānau. See you tomorrow. Kia pai tōra. Have a great rest of your Tuesday. And Rachel and Eloise are in next. I'll leave you with this one. It's We the Kingdom and Crowder. Glory, glory on Life FM.

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2: In this update, National says it will make New Zealand attractive for our young people by pushing through already announced policies in the first 100 days post-election. They include changes to student loan repayments, first home deposits, paid parental leave, KiwiSaver and partner visas. The Greens have released a raft of policies for boosting innovation and research to harness Kiwi ideas to grow the economy. A person has died and others injured in a roller coaster accident at a US amusement park at Six Flags over Georgia. Coastal Christchurch residents are being asked for feedback on adaptation to rising sea levels, from Taylor's mistake to the Lower Heathkit River. Breaking Bad star RJ Mitter, known for playing the son of kingpin Walter White, has died. He was 34. That's news.
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3: 2-2 to Rojas. In perfection from Milwaukee. And a 2-0 series lead over the Dodgers.
2: And the Brewers have wrapped up a 7-4 victory over the Los Angeles Dodgers. Milwaukee are bidding to reach the World Series for the first time since 1982. And no surprise for teammate Quinn Tupaia, Damian McKenzie dominated in his first start in the All Blacks number 10 jersey for more than 2 years. The 82-test veteran ensured the Bledisloe Cups retained going into Saturday's second test. Tupaia says he continues to be impressed by McKenzie's calmness and toughness.
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5: For Northland, Auckland and Coromandel, cloudy periods with isolated showers. Waikato to Taranaki, also Bay Plenty, Taupo and Taumarunui, often cloudy with occasional rain. Taihape, Whanganui. Why are you laughing, Rich? Partly cloudy, isolated light showers. Hauruwera to Wellington. Why so cloudy? Should we just go to the next thing, Rach?
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6: I'm sorry. I'm so sorry, team. Okay, so usually the weather is pre-recorded like a few minutes ahead of being live. I started pre-recording it in a panic and then choked on my own saliva. So then Eloise was like, look, I've got I'm you. Alive. I'll do the weather I'm a live. Professional. And then I don't know what happened. Anyway, AI could never, as you like to say.
5: As I like to say, hey, welcome to your Tuesday. It's the 13th of October. Hope it's been a great day for you, and I hope that was funny. I hope, if anything, I hope it was entertaining. It definitely wasn't that informative.
6: I'm sorry. Look, it's mostly fine everywhere, I can tell you that much. Which is kind of the weather anyway. It's like mostly fine, but a chance of this and that.
5: But humid though.
6: Yeah, well, in Auckland it's very humid.
5: Yeah, probably Northland too, I'd say.
6: Yeah, that's one of the things I am not a massive fan of Auckland.
5: The humidity.
6: It's just always sticky.
5: Yeah, that's
6: not a fan. Anyway, look, we've got our escape room coming up on Thursday.
5: Oh, the escape room show.
6: We really need to be, again, I don't know how much we can practice for it, but working on actually one of the things we've been told that we need to, well, not we specifically, but like that you should work on to be able to do an escape room is communication.
5: Yeah.
6: So.
5: Well, I feel like
6: you have a communications degree. Do you not? Look, this is good.
5: Bing, bang, bingo. Is that what they say? I don't know what they say. No, I feel like we're pretty good at communicating. Very open, honest. You know, I feel like we're at a great friendship level where we're very honest with each other. Well, and we don't get offended by each other.
6: Yeah, yeah, yeah.
5: Not like we're offending each other. That sounds like we're rude to each other. We're not that, but I'm just, you know. I don't know. We've got a good relationship, at least in my at least I think so.
6: No, I would say so as well. I'm just laughing because I'm thinking about the messages that we send to each other every morning, which the more I listen to them, the more I think maybe both of us have ADHD, because it's just like I'll hear a lot of traffic updates on the way from you, and then I'll give you the intersection updates as I'm just sort of alive chat about what's happening. But yeah, maybe we need to work more on like communicating in riddles and I was going to say poems, but probably not that.
5: Communicating in poems.
6: Coming up next, Google feud. Today you have got the answers and I do not.
5: I'm so excited that I get to, I guess, run this. We'll tell you what it is coming up. But yeah, Google feud basically will give you a phrase, but you have to finish it off and guess the... Usually we go for top three, but if you get anything in the top 10, then that works too.
6: Yeah, let us know what you think the top 10 Google things are for the prompt. Can you eat expired? Something about

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3: Back at it again tomorrow morning from 6. 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

0: It's We Are Messengers, Faith, Hope, Love on Life FM, and it is time for Google Q. So today's prompt is, can you eat expired? And what do you think the top searches are for that on Google?
1: Yeah, because Google will do this thing where it auto-completes a sentence based on what people have been Googling around the globe. So this isn't specific to New Zealand or even your own algorithm, I guess. I want to guess, can you eat expired honey? Is that on the list?
0: That is not on the list.
1: Okay,
0: good question.
1: I feel like...
0: Does honey expire?
1: Well, that's the thing, is they say it never expires, but if you buy it from the supermarket, it has an expiry date on it.
0: Oh.
1: So I wondered if people were Googling, like, surely this is
0: fine. Is it expiry or best before?
1: Maybe it's best before.
0: Anyway, any other guesses, right?
1: Can you eat expired, like, lettuce or spinach or kale, anything like that?
0: That is not on the list.
1: Because I feel like that's always a thing that goes off so fast.
0: Salad.
1: And sometimes
0: right.
1: you have, like, a whole bag of it and you haven't even opened it and you...
0: Right.
1: It's off already.
0: I understand what you mean.
1: Can you eat... Okay, this is a bit weird, but can you eat, and by you, I mean your pet, eat expired cat food or dog food?
0: That's not on the list. Just, you know what, I'm going to help you. Think basic things that most humans are eating.
1: Chicken, beef, meat.
0: Whoa, hang on. What did you say? Chicken, not on the list, not in the top
1: Mince.
0: 10. Not on the list, not in the top 10, sorry.
1: Yogurt.
0: That is number two.
1: Okay, because I was going to say milk, but I'm like, you don't eat milk.
0: Yeah.
1: Unless that is on the list.
0: Can you eat expired yogurt? That is
1: okay,
0: number two.
1: Number two.
0: There you go. You've got number two. Hey, if you can guess any, feel free to text through 8168 keyword life. Can you eat expired? What do you think number three is or number one is?
1: We know number two is yogurt, and we'll tell you as well if you get any on the top 10. Can you eat expired? Fill in the blank by texting 8168 keyword life or calling 0508 Life FM.
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0: 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Rach and Eloise with you in the midst of Google feud and trying to guess today for the prompt, can I eat expired? How Google was auto-completing that sentence. Now, Xan on the text has asked, can I eat expired chocolates? Well, I don't know the actual answer, but I can say that's number 7
1: on the list. Okay. Yeah, because I feel like anything that has lots of anything that has lots of sugar in it, you should be able to eat. But then I thought, don't give medical advice on air. So just ignore that I said that.
0: I don't know, that was a thing.
1: I don't think it is.
0: I will say, if you're eating expired chocolate, though, you sometimes see this with, is it like the advent chocolate calendars or like sometimes chocolate around Easter time? It goes like kind of white-ish.
1: Oh, yeah.
0: And I feel like it's
1: just
0: a bit
1: tastes
0: old.
1: Gross, yeah. Okay, what about Dane who got in touch to guess eggs? Can I eat expired eggs?
0: I will say that is number 1.
1: Oh, okay. I feel like that is something dodgy to eat when it's expired.
0: Right.
1: There is the trick you can do where you get a cup of water and put your eggs in it, and if they float, you definitely shouldn't eat them because they're rotten.
0: Oh, yeah.
1: If they sink, then it's fine.
0: Okay, that makes sense.
1: Okay, so we're looking still for number 3 then.
0: Yeah, number 3.
1: Is this one, because you said one of them is oddly specific.
0: Nah, it's number 9 is quite specific.
1: I'm guessing for the specific one, is it, can I eat expired yogurt if it's been in the fridge?
0: Not yogurt, but it is something if refrigerated.
1: Oh, if expired, can't be milk, because you don't eat that. Custard.
0: No, not custard.
1: Tomato sauce?
0: No, but you're close.
1: Mayonnaise?
0: Yeah, that's number 9. Can you eat expired mayo if refrigerated?
1: Yeah. Do you keep your mayo in the fridge?
0: Yeah, I'm pretty sure it says refrigerate once opened.
1: Well, I know with tomato sauce it's a thing. Like, do you keep it or not keep it in the fridge? It's a big debate.
0: Definitely fridge.
1: Oh, even for the tomato sauce?
0: Yeah.
1: Okay.
0: I'm sure that says on the bottle.
1: Does it?
0: Like, yeah, once opened, you know, keep refrigerated.
1: Well, mine definitely isn't, but I haven't felt any ill effects from it yet. So, well, maybe I haven't. I just didn't know that's what it was from. Okay, now, we're looking for number 3 then still.
0: Yes, number 3. Any other guesses you want to throw out there, Rach?
1: Can I eat expired porridge?
0: Not on there.
1: Sugar, flour, any like baking ingredients?
0: Kinda.
1: Baking soda?
0: No.
1: Cookie dough?
0: No.
1: Ice cream?
0: No, that's not on there.
1: Baking ingredients?
0: Yeah.
1: Brown sugar?
0: No.
1: White sugar?
0: No.
1: Pasta sugar?
0: Just a side note, it's not just for baking that you could use
1: chocolate
0: this for
1: chips.
0: Cooking. No, you can use this for cooking. That's not on
1: cooking.
0: There.
1: Oh, like spices?
0: No.
1: Herbs?
0: No.
1: Okay, well, I don't know what it is, but if you think you do, we know it's something to do with cooking and you can also bake with it.
0: I will say, though, that is number 6.
1: Okay.
0: That's number 6. Can you eat expired butter?
1: So we're still looking for number 3. Wait, to be clear, is number 3 to do with baking or not?
0: No. But to be honest, you could use it in baking if you wanted to. Okay. But it's not really.
1: It's a lot of things.
0: Golden syrup. No, but
1: maple
0: I will
1: syrup.
0: Say close.
1: Maple syrup?
0: No.
1: Molasses?
0: It's
1: treacle?
0: It's not a syrup.
1: Okay.
0: But you're close.
1: Get in touch. What do you think it is? 8168 with the keyword life. You can also call the studio 0508 Life FM. The prompt is, can I eat expired? And then fill in the blank. Boy.

0: It's Joelle Barnes, Road Less Travelled on Life FM. Still looking for number three today for Google feud. Can I eat expired? Fill in the blank. Any ideas, any guesses, Rach?
1: Not from me, but I can see another Rachel has got in touch to ask about olive oil.
0: Can I eat?
1: Because I guess you don't really eat. Well, you don't really drink it either.
0: Yeah, but not
1: it's
0: on the list.
1: Not on the list, unfortunately.
0: JD also guessed honey, which we know is not on the list.
1: Yeah.
0: This is tricky. Is this something that I would consume?
1: Yeah.
0: So it's like an everyday kind of thing.
1: Yeah. Well, yeah, I'm not sure about everyday, but you've definitely eaten this.
0: Is it a spread? Like,
1: yes.
0: Jam?
1: No.
0: Peanut butter.
1: There's number three.
0: Oh, okay. Can I eat expired peanut butter? Yeah, I was going to guess Vegemite, and then I thought, no, this is global.
1: Mm.
0: It's not just Australia and New Zealand. So we know number one, two, and three. Number one was, can I eat expired eggs?
1: Yeah, that was number one.
0: Number two, can I eat expired... I've already forgotten.
1: Yogurt.
0: And then number three, can I eat expired peanut butter? Again, don't know...
1: The answer
0: to any of them. I would probably say no if it's, you know, expired. That's probably for a reason. Yeah.
1: It depends on what it is, right?
0: Well, yeah. And also, I guess the difference between best before and expired.
1: Yeah. Huge difference. Best before, that's a recommendation.
0: Mm.
1: We wouldn't, like, it does
0: not
1: taste
0: the
1: best,
0: same
1: but
0: after.
1: You can still eat it.
0: Yeah. Expired, probably
1: definitely
0: don't. Yeah, that's our sort of note to end off with. But what were the other ones? Because we've got through the top three. What were the other ones we missed.
1: So we have, can you eat expired popcorn?
0: That's
1: number four on the list. Can you eat expired ramen? That's number five. Number eight, this one's interesting. Can you eat expired chia seeds?
0: Oh.
1: Not sure how many people are asking about that, but you know. And number 10, can you eat expired chips?
0: I feel like it makes a lot of sense now why people are Googling this, because all of these things, like ramen, popcorn and chia seeds especially, this is someone who is cleaning out their cupboard and they've found packets of random stuff shoved to the back and they're like, oh, should I throw this away or do you think it's all good? And so they're going to Google to ask.
1: Yeah.
0: That's my thought on that.
1: Yeah, there you go. Well, that's wrapped it up.
0: Yeah, well done to everybody. I don't think I kind of got peanut butter. That is your Google feud for today.
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5: 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This is Centre of Attention.
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0: That was number two.
1: Number two on the U-Chart. You can vote for that song or any of your other favourites at lifefm.co.nz. We've got your number one on the way. But before that, some Insta inspo. Sharing something inspiring on from Instagram, but we're also going to be sharing this on Instagram as well. So make sure you follow the Arvo Bravo on Instagram. That is where we'll be sharing this to the stories there, so you can find it. Today's Insta inspo is from a profile called Blessed Is She. And if you want to find them on Instagram, it's Blessed Is She _. And today, this is what it says. In the drought or in the downpour, He will provide all that we need. And it mentions in Psalm 111, verse 5, we proclaim that God will remember His covenant forever and we give thanks. We marvel at the works of the Lord. Ankle deep in the water of real life, it can be easy to forget about God's promises and to give thanks in all circumstances. Because God is a truly good and loving Father, He will provide for us. In the drought or in the downpour, He will provide all that we need. And I just love this because it's such a great reminder to us that, you know, if we are going through a particularly rough season or just a rough time at the moment, it's a reminder or an encouragement to us that God is going to provide what we need for us, right? And, you know, a lot of the time it shows up in ways that we don't expect. Sometimes we might be asking or praying for a certain thing and we may have an idea of how we want that prayer answered. And I would say most of the time, God will answer the prayer a lot differently to how you think He will.
2: Yeah.
1: And in different timing as well, right?
2: Yeah, there is, I can't remember the exact reference of where it is, but there's a verse in the Bible that says something about a cloudy mirror, which I love, where it says that now all we can see of God is like looking into a cloudy mirror, but one day we'll be able to see everything. And I guess for me, I think about the ways that I'll be able to see, oh, I really wanted this thing and I thought this was the best thing for my life, but yeah, I didn't see the full picture and the fact that God was actually like, no, that's not going to be good for you in the long run.
1: Yeah, so today's Insta inspo, in the downpour or in the drought, He will provide all that we need. And you can find this on the Arvo Bravo Instagram, so make sure you go and follow us.
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9: 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Now a teenager, she was asked the question,

0: I'm not going to let my mood, my joy, my future be determined by the pain of yesterday. I choose to forgive. I choose to let go. I'm Ben Cherry, pastor of City Point Church, Auckland.
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2: In this update, National's making a pitch to attract Kiwis living overseas home sooner, promising, if re-elected, to pass five policies in its first 100 days.

0: They relate to student loan repayment, home loan deposits, paid parental leave and partner work and visitor visas. New Zealand's abstained from voting on a UN pandemic declaration, calling nations to work together to tackle global health challenges. 153 members voted yes, 3 no, including the US, with 2 abstentions. Widespread illness hasn't derailed improving school attendance, with 86.6% average daily attendance in Term 3. Hackers have ruined food in hundreds of French supermarket fridges and caused fires by letting temperatures spike as high as 50 degrees on Sunday. That's news.
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0: In sport, former captain Stephen Fleming will keep a close eye on how the Black Caps approach their 4-test cricket series in Australia. England's new test coach has started preparing for his first Ashes campaign in charge next year, believing they can prevail for the first time since 2015. Fleming says being part of the storied series will be a career highlight, and he'll take whatever tips New Zealand's efforts afford him.
2: And that's a great thrill. I've watched the Ashes and enjoyed the Ashes for a number of years, as a lot of cricket lovers have done. To be part of that has massive appeal and will be a great highlight. And I think the timing's really good. I can sort of see a bit of creaking and groaning in that Australian team.
0: Michael Jordan's autographed and match-worn 1998 Game 2 NBA Basketball Finals jersey has sold for $25 million.
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5: For Northland, Auckland and Coromandel, cloudy periods with isolated showers. Waikato to Taranaki, also Bay of Plenty, Taupō and Taumarunui, often cloudy with occasional drizzle. For Taihape, Whanganui and Manawatu, partly cloudy. Horowhenua to Wellington, it is mostly cloudy. Gisborne to Wairarapa, also Marlborough and Nelson, mostly fine with rain developing. Buller to Fiordland, rain in Fiordland and South Westland, spreading north today with brief heavy falls, then easing to scattered showers in Fiordland tonight. For Canterbury, Otago and Southland, it is mainly fine at first with rain in Southland spreading north this afternoon and evening.
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5: Good afternoon, Rach and Eloise with you on your Tuesday, just gone at 4 o'clock. 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
8: Yeah, it sounds like it's going to be lots of fun. 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

0: That is Kiwi Music on Life FM, Lupani and the listeners with Home. Rach and Eloise with you. And yesterday we got the opportunity to chat to Lillian from Uganda. Now, Lillian is a former sponsor child, but she now works with Compassion International, who partner with Tear Fund here in New Zealand. So I think it's like Tear Fund is what it's known as in New Zealand, but basically everywhere else it's called Compassion International. So we're going to be chatting to, well, actually we already chatted to her, but we've got our interview, part one of it, coming up real soon.
1: Yeah, we will also put the full interview, because it was quite long, the unedited interview online. I will do that at some point very soon. but once it's up, you can go and find it on the Arvo Bravo Rewind, which, by the way, there's a whole bunch of interviews and things up there as well. So lifefm.co.nz to listen to the full thing. But otherwise, we've got part one coming up for you next.
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4: A couple of weeks ago, I reached out to someone famous and they kind of gave me the scene and a bit of a ghost going on there. So we've been trying to reach out to these guys in our own ways.
5: You're trying to chase down Mark Wahlberg?
4: I kind of think Mark Wahlberg's a little bit more approachable. He's got 30 million followers.
5: Yes.
4: He's quite active on his social media.
5: Yeah.
4: He also has a food franchise, fast food franchise here in Auckland. I went and had a meal down there, really awesome manager, and I managed to get the email address and their contact details for the guy who runs the franchises here in Auckland and in Australia.
5: That's good.
4: Did a bit of stalking, found him on social media. So I sent him a message. And, I've got seen on Tuesday.
5: How long was your message?
4: Couple of really small paragraphs.
5: Oh, paragraphs. Okay, listen very carefully to what I'm about to say. The first person we were trying to get, you're still seen on that person, right?
4: Yeah.
5: Okay, all right. Now we're trying to get Mark Wahlberg, and we're nowhere near Mark Wahlberg, if we're honest, and you're on scene for him. My thing here is, the problem is you.
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0: It's Brit Nicole. Keep going on Life FM. Rach and Eloise with you. Now, yesterday we had the privilege of speaking with Lillian, who is over from Uganda at the moment. She's a former sponsor child, also works now with Compassion International, partnered with Tear Fund here in Aotearoa. But the interview I did have to cut into two different parts, so here is part one. Joined all the way from Uganda by Lillian Mujisha. Did I say that correctly?
1: You did it so well.
0: And I actually had the privilege of getting to meet Lillian when I was first in Uganda for a trip with Compassion, with Tear Fund, because Lillian works with Compassion International as a tours and visit specialist. She was also our host. So it's beautiful to be able to host you here in Aotearoa, New Zealand.
1: Good to be here. I don't think I can forget you. You are the little one on the trip.
0: Oh, I'll take that. I do remember, this is the one memory I have of coming to Uganda, and the first thing that you taught us was how to say God is so good in Luganda. And I think that we got a bit confused because we had just hopped off the plane. Aww. And we were saying passion fruit is so good. We had got the words mixed up. So Katunda Mulungi? Is that how you say it?
1: Katonda. Or am I it's Katonda. Supposed to be Katonda. Mulungi.
0: Mulungi.
1: Not Katunda. Katunda is passion fruit.
0: Yeah, see, I did it again. Yeah, we were singing passion fruit is so good. No, God
2: is
0: so good.
2: It is
1: so good.
0: But all the glory to God, which should be. But I know that the phrase God is so good is a big part of your story. And I got the privilege of getting to hear some of your testimony while I was over there. And yeah, it really had a profound impact on me. So I'd love for you to be able to share a little bit of your story with our listeners.
1: Thank you very much. And thank you for having me here. Good to see you again. When I say God is good, sometimes people think it's just a statement. But to me, it's deep in my heart that God is good, even when things are not good. There are moments when situations don't allow us to say God is good. And they don't allow us to see the goodness of God because we tend to think that things are supposed to be good for us to see God as good. And yet, God is good all the time. We say all the time, God is good, and that's his nature. So good to say that because it doesn't take away the bad situation, but it takes away the feeling that God can never be bad. He remains good. My life, when I think about it, I think about the goodness of God. And before I got to accept Jesus as my Lord and Savior, I would think about the badness of God. Probably at that time, I would say, God is bad all the time. And all the time, God is bad. And that's his nature. Because in my path, it didn't feel like God was good. As a child, I didn't have parents. My mother died when I was only 3 months old. And my grandfather knew I was going to die in his hands shortly after he had buried the daughter. So he took me to my father's house. In my father's house, there was another woman because my father had several of them. So this was his wife, and my grandfather handed me over to her and said, I don't want her to die in my hands. I want her to die in the hands of a woman. But thank God, I didn't die. When I say God is good, I survived. Otherwise, I would have missed being at Radio Rima. I grew up steadily in a world full of chaos, in a world full of need, emptiness, violence. It is that time that I would mind about God as a God who is not providing. You couldn't tell me that God is a provider. And religiously, we used to go to church every Sunday. We would go to church, an Anglican church, and we would praise the Lord, we would sing hymns. And I remember our father's prayer that every time I questioned my father in heaven, our father in heaven, hallowed be your name. So I would go back home and ask my stepmother, but is God really our father? Why is he our father? We have nothing. You go to church, there are children who are well-dressed, who have a shoe, you don't have shoes, you have jiggers in your feet, you are hungry, but you're saying, my father in heaven, so why is our father in heaven? Meanwhile, at that time, our father had been abducted or kidnapped. So So I didn't get to see my father at all. I think those are the years they were looking for him. Father never came back home up to now. We know that he died wherever he died. I grew up with faith that maybe one day he will come back. Maybe he will show up. But we never got to bury him. There's no record that he died. There's no graveyard for him. So there's that emptiness, that the questions that are unanswered. And I'm like, where is God who answers all questions? He wasn't in that space. That my elder half-brother took me to a church that was registering children for compassion support. So that is the day I saw a camera for the very first time, because there were many children. We had walked a long distance and these lovely people had cameras. They're telling us to smile so that our photos are taken. And I'm like, I've never even smiled before a camera. I don't even have a reason to smile. I am so hungry. We had walked a long distance. I was tired. I had no good dress. Actually, I remember I had a flowered, torn dress. I had no shoes. But there I was trying to smile. And instead of smiling, I cried. Tears were dripping. Now, that photo, I didn't know what it meant, but it is what makes me to be what I am today. Because over the years, someone picked me and they came to tell us that, Lillian, you've been picked up. We are going to sponsor you. Even my cousin was also registered. We were supposed to walk to this church every Saturday. But when they gave me, like, people who had picked me, they gave me a card that had their faces and all the children. It was Ashmore United Junior Church. It was led by a lady called Rosemary Mohammed. And when they gave me that card, they told me they are going to be writing to me and they are going to sponsor me. They're going to take me to school. I saw hope. I kept on smiling at the narration from the social worker.
0: That was part one of our chat with Lillian, a former sponsor child who now is working with Compassion International, who partner with TFUN here in New Zealand. And we've got part two of our chat with Lillian coming up soon. No.

0: Ed Sansone, Not For Nothing on Life FM. Rach and Eloise with you. Now, we had part one of our chat with former sponsor child Lillian a little earlier before that song. And this is part two. This is Lillian's testimony that she shared with us. The full interview, by the way, the full chat will be on our website a little later, lifefm.co.nz. You'll find it on the Arvo Bravo show page.
1: Yeah, I'll put that up later this week. And before we get into part two, just a trigger warning, I guess. I'm aware that this week is Mental Health Awareness Week. So a part of Lillian's story does deal with that kind of thing and also with themes of abuse. So just keep that in mind for part two. But here it is for you.
2: It is very common in our countries for girls to be seen as a source of dowry. They want to sell you. If you're not able to be sold, then you're a burden. On the other side, when people don't have money, they see every child as a burden. As long as you don't have your mother. It is your parent that can see you as a piece of blessing. But sometimes even parents, when they are so poor, they see their children as burdens. Every step in my life, I knew I was a burden to everyone. And my family made us to know that we are burdens. So now I had become a complete problem to them to throw away. And I knelt down. I remember I knelt down before my sister, my half-sister, and I asked her, please, I don't know where to go. Please have me back at home. And she's like, we don't want you here anymore. So at that time, I'm being convinced that there is a God who loves me, and then there is a God who has a future for me, and then there is a God who created me beautifully, but the world is telling me I'm ugly, I am a problem, I'm nothing, I'll mean nothing. I walked away from home without any plan. I picked all my things, and the special things that to me that was important were letters. The letters were so special, I could not leave them behind. I picked what I could, and I started walking, wandering up and down. If it was dark, I slept in the bush. I started hating people. I started hating myself. I started knowing that I can't look for help because no one is willing to give me help. I don't want to be a burden to anyone anymore. I stopped going to the Compassion Church, to the Compassion Project. I stopped going to church. I stopped going to school. I decided to stop everything and live in my world. And day by day, I wanted to die. We get poison to kill rats that are disturbing us in our houses. So I wanted also to die like them. And I was like, that woman wrote, let me read her letters again. Maybe I would smile so that I die and they find a smiling dead body. I read these letters one by one because I moved with them everywhere. Even now, I have a pile of them. They were like my passport to life. So I read one by one, and my purpose for reading was that I can die happy. That I can smile again. And in her letters, I echoed back the words that she was writing. Lillian, you're so special. You looked so beautiful. Like she would tell me that I received your photo, the last photo, you have a very good smile. And I'm like, how do I smile? And then she'd tell me, Jesus has a plan of good for you. And then she would tell me, Lillian, you are an inspiration to my children. That is one that shocked me the most. That I am dying, but she's believing I'm an inspiration to her children who are born and raised in Australia. I wanted her to know the better side of me. And I'm like, if I died, she's going to cry because she loves me. Her letters proved that she loves me. Her letters proved that she was my mother. So a mother would cry at the loss of a child, of her daughter. So I said, I don't want to make her cry. I didn't live for myself. I lived for her. I walked back to the Compassion Project where I had disappeared for some time. I don't even know how long. But they were looking for me for quite a long time. They went to visit my family to look for me and they were abused. They were told, go away from here. Why are you looking for rubbish? They didn't know where to start because that's where they would look at me. They went to school, I was not there. And there I am coming after a while, very dirty, with poison in my hands, with lead, with everything I had was filthy. And who do I find in the yard? Was Reverend Silas, was the pastor of the project. I became his child that minute. And he held my hand and took me to his home. He didn't take me to the office. He didn't take me to the social worker. But he handed me over to his wife and told me, and told her, make her better. I needed to be better. Maybe I was smelly. I didn't deserve his hug even at that time. But she made me better.
1: Yeah, and the fact that that was possible because of sponsorship. I mean, I know you've talked a little bit about your sponsor, Rosemary, living in Australia, but what was it like to know, like from that point onwards, that you had this home in Uganda, but you also had this mum who lived in Australia? What was that like?
2: It was a simple gesture of love that Rosemary planted that grew into a forest of love. She didn't know that picking me from the table in Australia meant picking a life and meant picking the kingdom of God. Right now, what I do is a multiplication of what she planted. She has been to my house recently before I came to New Zealand. She visited me on 3rd of September and she spent a week with us at home as a family. So humbling that the former homeless girl, shattered by the world of no opportunities, can host this Australian British woman in my home, and she's comfortable for a whole week. And we can talk about life. We can talk about marriage. We can talk about raising kids. Because now she's my mom. She's my role model. The love that God has given me is seen through her. I can tell her anything. I feel so free with her. And she's actually free with me. She is such a mother that God gave me from heaven. God did not give me sponsorship. For me, God wanted me to have a woman who walks with me the journey of life. In her quietness, silently, without knowing, she made me who I am today. So thank you so much, everyone who lends a hand to the poor. It is changing one world at a time, a world around this person that another world can change. For me, I'm changed to change lives. There is no problem that is too hard for me because I have Christ. There is no challenge that can bog me down right now because I've gone through it all. And I can face it with Christ. I'm not alone. So that's why I always say God is good all the time because I've seen the badness of him. I've seen the badness of situations that made me to see God as bad. And I've seen that he has moved that for me to see that he is good all the time, and I praise him for his goodness.
1: Thank you so much, Lillian, for sharing. And hey, if anyone listening, I certainly have been touched by that, wants to be a part of the solution, then you can sponsor a child. I have a sponsor child myself. I got to meet her as part of the trip that Lillian hosted, and it's been life-changing for me as well. So if you would like to do that, the website to go to is tearfund.org.nz. But thank you so much, Lillian.
2: Thank you, Raj. Thank you for having me.
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0: Lizzie Perez waiting for on Life FM. It is time for some prayer on the show. And a reminder, if you ever have a prayer request, you can always post it up on the prayer wall. That's lifefm.co.nz under the Faith and Spirituality tab. This person has posted a prayer request saying, please pray for us. We're running our first Alpha course this week in Rolleston, that we will get some registrations and be able to reach the lost people in this community. Dear Lord, we just lift up this church to you. We lift up the organisers of this Alpha course, and we just pray that some people register and, you know, people can come to the Lord, can come to you through this Alpha course, that they are able to make new friends as well. We lift it up to you in Jesus' name. Amen.
1: Amen. Also want to pray for somebody anonymous who got in touch on the prayer wall. They've said, my husband has lost his job for the second time this year. He seems defeated, and I am as well. We have a mortgage and two children. So yeah, Lord, I pray for this couple, Lord, this family. I pray for a job that will become available for this husband, Lord. I pray that it will be a really clear sign from you, Lord, that it will be a job that pays the bills, but also is really enjoyable for this family, Lord. I pray for just a peace around the stress of having mortgages and kids, Lord. I pray that you will be with them and give them peace in Jesus' name.
0: Amen.
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0: actually looks like. In John 14, 27, Jesus says, "I give you peace, the kind of peace only I can give. It isn't like the peace this world can give. So don't be worried or afraid." It's a powerful statement. Jesus is claiming that the peace he offers is beyond anything we'll find on this earth. It's even more powerful when we consider it in context. Jesus is comforting his disciples, but he isn't just saying, "It's going to be all right, make do with whatever you can find for comfort right now, and I'll be back before you know it." No, he's saying, "I'm about to leave, but I have this amazing gift which is going to give you access to me at all times. In fact, it means that I'll be living within you." How incredibly reassuring is that? As tough as things may get, the Holy Spirit is always working in us when we invite Him to or allow Him to. That's what Jesus meant when He taught us about the supernatural peace He has for us. So what now? Today, why not accept peace where God has made it available? In Jesus. Believe it or not, He is infinitely better than a piece of cake in a blanket fort.
1: The Word for you today. You can also read it online at our website.
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2: In this update, the Greens say working people aren't benefiting from the economic growth they created. The party's economic development plan promises 64,000 new jobs on large-scale transport and energy projects. National is making a pitch to bring Kiwis overseas home sooner. It's promising, if re-elected, to pass five policies in the first 100 days, including lowering student loan repayments and giving 30 weeks paid parental leave. Labour campaign chair Karen McAnulty says it's regrettable we've abstained from a UN pandemic treaty vote. The General Assembly's voted 153-3 in favour of a declaration on cooperation in future pandemics. A warning from the PSA: closures at the country's 24/7 earthquake monitoring centre could lead to

0: potential tragedy. Earth Sciences New Zealand says it is recruiting, and new staff will join once their training's completed. That's news.
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0: In sport, a surreal experience for Olympic long distance runner Camille French. The New Zealand Olympians claimed the Melbourne Marathon crown 11 months after having her second child. French explains the emotion of the final stretch through the Melbourne cricket ground.
2: Winning the race, coming through the straight, everyone cheering, and then my family right there, my baby's there, my toddler's there, and then Kipchoge's there being like, congrats, like, it's pretty cool.
0: The Kiwis are in line to avoid facing two in-form NRL Premiership winners in their Rugby League World Cup opener against Australia on Thursday. Triple M are reporting Kangaroos coach Kevin Walters will leave Roosters duo James Tedesco and Sam Walker out, opting for Reece Walsh at fullback and Mitch Moses at halfback. That is sport. I'm Raylene Ramsey.
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5: For Northland, Auckland and Coromandel, cloudy periods with isolated showers. Waikato to Taranaki, also Bay of Plenty, Taupō and Taumarunui, often cloudy with occasional drizzle. For Taihape, Whanganui and Manawatū, partly cloudy. Horowhenua to Wellington, it is mostly cloudy. Gisborne to Wairarapa, also Marlborough and Nelson, mostly fine with rain developing. Bulla to Fiordland, rain in Fiordland and South Westland, spreading north today with brief heavy falls, then easing to scattered showers in Fiordland tonight. For Canterbury, Otago and Southland, it is mainly fine at first with rain in Southland spreading north this afternoon and evening.
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5: Good afternoon. No mai, haere mai, Rach and Eloise with you. Coming up later this hour, we have got some more chat around the Arvo Bravo escape, which will be happening on Thursday. I'm told we're also going to be doing some kind of practice thing.
7: Yes, Rach, I have got a communication challenge for us. And you don't know much, so...
5: I don't know anything.
7: Yeah,
5: I can
7: see
5: really
7: you've got
5: don't.
7: Pieces of paper with you. That's
5: yeah,
7: all
5: I
7: have
5: know.
7: Some different coloured post-it notes, sticky notes. It's to do with this. I also need to run out and get the blindfold as well.
5: Oh, okay.
7: Yeah, so anyway, I'll explain it a little later. I just think we could work on our communication.
5: That sounds like we're really bad at communicating.
7: No. I just think we could get better. There is always room for improvement.
5: Yeah,
7: always. We'll do that a little later on the show. Next, though, we are going to be chatting... A little, thanks for
5: putting the music up.
7: Does that make you to wrap up? Like my speech is going on too long.
5: I put the wrong fader up. Gave myself a massive heart attack in the process.
7: And me and probably the
5: sorry,
7: person listening.
5: Everyone.
7: I forgot what I was going to say now.
5: I'm going to start doing that now when you talk too long. Just slowly put the music up.
7: You know they do that at those like award ceremonies when the thank you speech goes on too long. They just start turning the music up and the microphone down. It's so funny. No, we're going to talk about Bookshop Day. That was on Saturday. I went and did something fun. Well, I just went to a bookshop, but I'll tell you a bit more about that.
5: That's really fun.
7: And I think, do you have a reading update for me?
5: Oh, yeah, I've got a reading update, so I can share that next as well. We'll talk about it after this from OneCommon.

0: It's Rosé, your plan on Life FM. Rach and Eloise with you on Thursday. We're going to be doing an escape room and we're going to talk about some communication tactics that we're going to learn next. But right now, you have an update about Bookshop Day.
1: Yeah, so on Friday, we did a bit of a thing on the show for Bookshop Day, and we went and visited a bookshop before the show started. But on Saturday, actual Bookshop Day, I went along to a bookstore that I've sort of been...
0: Wait, a bookshop or a bookstore?
1: It was a bookshop. Well, what's the difference?
0: I don't know. I just remember on Friday, I kept saying bookstore day. I could not stop.
1: Anyway, went along to this bookshop, and it's one I've been wanting to visit for a while. It's just kind of a little ways out. It's not quite, you know, in my neighbourhood or nearby. It did take, I think, about 30-ish minutes to get to from home. But I noticed that on their Instagram later that evening, they posted a reel and look who's featured in it, Rach.
0: Oh, cute, it's your daughter, Belle. That is so cute. She's sitting on a little chair with like an archway with roses on it, reading a book.
1: Yeah. Aww, so cute. We got her a book, Busy Airports, if you know, you know. And I just wanted to take a cute photo of her sitting on a chair because they had quite a few cute chairs around the place. And she, I was like, do you want to sit on the chair and read your book? And so I could take a photo. And then someone from the store said to me, oh, can we take a photo or video and post it as well on our socials? I'm like, sure, go for it. I will say this store had some great toys for the kids as well. That they could just play with. Like, it had a good kids area, which was cool. There was a vending machine toy. Very cool, Rach. It had little tokens that it came with.
0: Oh, cute.
1: You would put it through. You got to select what you wanted, and it will put it, like, it would make it come out of the vending machine.
0: That's cool.
1: And you just open the back of it to, like, restock the vending machine. My husband loved it, too. He looked it up online. Bit expensive.
0: Oh.
1: I think it was, like, $200 or something. So, yeah, look, I think we're not going to buy one. We'll probably just go visit the shop again.
0: I thought you were going to say go visit a real vending machine.
1: Oh. There's that. But yeah, and update for me about reading. I am like 54% of the way through of the book that I said I would read ages ago with you. Yeah. So,
0: I don't know what day it was last week. You said you had less than 100 pages left to go.
1: No.
0: I was like, wow. Turns out that was incorrect.
1: Yeah, I think I had more than 150 left.
0: Yeah. So, I mean, surely you finish it sometime this week.
1: Surely.
0: Before Thursday.
1: You would think.
0: You would. Well, again, I...
1: It's so funny because I can read books fast, depending on the book, depending on my mood. And then there's other books that I will just take forever reading.
0: Yeah, you've got stuck on this one, which is annoying because...
1: Sorry, I know. It is good though. I feel like I'm hooked in now, past halfway through.
0: Yeah.
1: Hooked in.
0: And then the thing
1: Can't
0: is,
1: wait
0: there's
1: to read
0: also,
1: it again.
0: There's the third book that you need to read as well.
1: Oh, yeah.
0: That I've already finished. The third
1: and
0: book
1: then,
0: is so good.
1: There's also a third book of a different series that we've also been buddy reading this year. That's cool though. We by the end of this, we would have read six of the same books. Six of the same books.
0: Yeah, because so update from me on reading. My goal to read in 2026 is 26 books. So I have just finished, I finished two books over the weekend.
1: October just started. It's two books a month for you.
0: Yeah, which is good because even if I don't read any more books this month, I would have already met my goal.
1: That's incredible.
0: In saying that, one of the books I read, it's kind of like a book within a book.
1: Yeah,
0: like Bookception, right. If you like.
1: Has a character written the
0: book? Yeah,
1: the
0: a character in the first book has written the side book. And the side book, I don't know what you would officially class as a novella, but it's 160 pages, so probably within that tier.
1: Do you have to read it for it to make sense, for the other book to make sense?
0: No. I would say, though, you wouldn't read the side book as a side thing.
1: Wait, what?
0: Does that make sense?
1: You mean you wouldn't read it on its own?
0: Yeah. You wouldn't read, it's not you can read the whole series without reading that other book.
1: Oh, yes.
0: And it makes sense.
1: Yeah.
0: But if you read the other book without reading the series, you'll be very confused.
1: Oh, okay. Yeah, sure.
0: But it's cool because I've never had something like that before where you're meant to tandem read and then, I didn't do this, but you can look up online, like, which books you should read when you're reading which part of the other book.
1: Oh.
0: But that just seemed like a big drama, so I just read
1: yeah,
0: it.
1: Yeah, it's a lot of work.
0: Yeah. But it was good. I really enjoyed it. I'm now like 35% through the final book of that series, which has 7 books, including that other sort of side book. And I feel like I'm going to feel really sad when it's over because that's the end of that. I guess I'll just start again.
1: Well, I've got another series for you, so don't worry about it.
0: I don't know if I want to do any more tandem reading.
1: Yeah. No, it's books I've already read. I won't be reading this year.
0: Okay. Well, that's the update. Eloise is 50% through her book and I am 23 books out of 26.
1: That's pretty good.
0: For the year, which I'm proud of.
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3: Blessed are those who are persecuted because of righteousness, for theirs is the kingdom of heaven. This is the eighth beatitude from the Sermon on the Mount that Jesus gave, from Matthew chapter 5. This is relevant today because not only are millions of Christians in our world being persecuted for their faith, but also because at some point in our life, if we are serious about putting God first, we will come across some form of opposition. But rejoice and be glad in the midst of suffering for righteousness and for Jesus, because that very suffering will receive a very great compensation and a very great reward in heaven. Blessed are those who are persecuted because of righteousness, for theirs is the kingdom of heaven.
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0: That is Lemonade, Forrest Frank and the Figs on Life FM. Rach and Eloise with you. Now we are doing an escape room very, very soon. Honestly, 48-ish hours away.
1: Yeah.
0: Well, less than that because we'll be doing it on Thursday. So this time on Thursday, we'll be hopefully getting out of an escape room.
1: Yeah, look, that is the plan. We'll be doing the show live from the escape room. So you will hopefully be able to help us solve the puzzles and, you know, work it out.
0: Yeah.
1: Help us work it out. Help us escape. This is really cool as well. We're going to Escape Rooms Takapuna. They've got, I think, 8 or so different rooms that you can do. Go have a look online if that is something you're wanting to do. I have never done an escape room before, so it's kind of been something. It's like been on my... What's the word? I guess bucket list? To-do list?
0: Yeah.
1: Yeah. It's been something I've always wanted to do. So I'm really stoked that we get to do it, but we're going to have to do the show from there.
0: Yeah.
1: That's challenging.
0: I really want us to be able to get out. And I also really want us to be able to explain things in a way that makes sense to people listening. Because I feel like you don't realise how much of a skill it is to be able to explain what's happening until you have to do it.
1: That's so true. So... keeping that in mind, Rach, I have come up, I have created this challenge myself, as in I sort of just thought of the idea. I'm calling it our communication challenge. We have got 4 different coloured sticky notes, as you can see in front of us. We have orange, yellow, pink and blue. This is the challenge, okay? We also have a blindfold.
0: Ooh, okay.
1: Now, Rach, you are going to be blindfolded. You're going to be where I'm standing right now, okay? I'm going to be over there working the desk and the buttons and stuff. And before you put your blindfold on, I'm going to make a random pattern, okay, out of these sticky notes. So 4 notes, different colours, not in the order that you see here, but I will say what the order is. And then... you'll put the blindfold on. You're going to have to replicate this.
0: Wait, are you going to direct me though?
1: Yeah, I'm going to direct you. And I'm going to, from where you're getting your sticky notes from to match, you know, the pattern that I've made.
0: Okay.
1: I'm going to like muddle it up so you don't know where the orange is. Does that make sense? Because obviously if you're looking at it, you know, oh, the orange is on the left.
0: Yeah, okay.
1: It's the first one on the left, next to it in the middle, you know.
0: Yeah,
1: so
0: okay.
1: That is the plan. This is something I came up with in my head. I have not tested it, so I don't know how it's going to go. I thought we could time the challenge and we can have another crack at it tomorrow to see if we're quicker.
0: I feel a little bit like how I imagine like monkeys would feel before they do, like, you know how they have monkeys doing like patterns and stuff to see how smart they are?
1: Right.
0: That's how I feel right now.
1: Okay. Are you smarter than a monkey?
0: Well, I would really hope so, but who knows? We're going to try it out next. I'm going to be blindfolded and we're going to test out our communication skills.

0: Afterglow on Life FM. Rach and Eloise here. Weird to be on the side of the desk, Rach.
1: Yeah, I've swapped places. So I am where you usually are. I've got a blindfold, not fully on yet, but just resting on my forehead, ready to go to test out our communication skills.
0: Yes, so we're doing the show live from an escape room on Thursday. We know that communication is a key part of, you know, getting out of an escape room. So I thought we could do some sort of communication challenge to get us better at this, right?
1: Okay.
0: Better at communicating. So I came up with this idea. Again, haven't actually tested this. This is the first time I'm testing this idea. So we'll see how we go. We basically have four different coloured sticky notes in front of Rach. We've got the pattern left to right. We've got pink, yellow, blue, orange.
1: Piebo. That's what I'm saying in my head. Piebo, piebo, piebo.
0: That's
1: pink,
0: not,
1: yellow, blue, orange.
0: Right. That doesn't matter, though, because you don't have to remember it, Rach.
1: Okay, I've misunderstood.
0: I am going to have to direct you and let you know what one you have to pick up and place where.
1: Okay, yep.
0: Okay.
1: So I don't need to remember piebo.
0: Now, I'm kind of giving us 2 minutes to do this.
1: Oh, no.
0: We'll see how quickly we can get it done. We'll see. At this point, we're just going to see how this happens.
1: Yeah, so it's like a 2-minute escape room.
0: Basically. Well, yeah, kind of. Okay, if you can put your blindfold on, and then I'm just going to mix up the post-it notes so that you don't know, you know, where they are, where the colours are. One moment. Keep talking.
1: Okay, she's mixing up the post-it notes. So we've got one line at the top, which is what I'm trying to replicate, basically.
0: Yeah.
1: And then one line below.
0: Yes, yep. So you'll be doing basically the one that's below the top one. Okay. Can you start your timer on your phone?
1: Wait, I can look underneath my blindfold.
0: No cheating, please. you've started the timer. I'm just going to restart that. We have started. Okay, Rach. So what you're going to do... Okay, hang on.
1: Imagine if I could feel colours. That would be really helpful.
0: Rach, I need you to listen carefully.
1: Okay, sorry.
0: Just pause there, okay?
1: Yep.
0: You've just moved one as well.
1: I'm sorry.
0: 1 second. Okay. Now, I want you to put your left hand out.
1: And shake it all about.
0: Put it down. Can you excuse me with the comments? Okay. You have placed your hand on the orange, okay? So I want you to pick that up.
1: That goes to the end.
0: Yeah. Can you put it? Yeah. You've now put that actually on the third line. So I need you to put it one over.
1: Yeah.
0: Perfect. Okay. Now, I want you to... reach your left hand out again. Down. Perfect. Pick that up. That's the pink. That goes far left. No, so your left. That's...
1: yeah. I was just trying to feel where the other one was so I could...
0: Okay.
1: Okay, this is good.
0: Next is, after the pink, is the yellow sticky note. Yes, you've picked up the yellow one. Yeah, put it down. I'm going to have to get you... No, whoa. Rach, pause.
1: I think we have discovered the problem is I just go right ahead and do my own thing.
0: Yeah, I need you to listen carefully, Rach. Okay. I need you to pick up your far right one in front of you. The one that you've put down, the orange one. No, yeah, left. Go left a bit. Left a bit. Yeah, that one. And put it like one over to the right. Yes? Yeah, you've now made a space for the blue.
1: Okay.
0: Now put that left hand straight up. Yep, pick up that one. Put it down. And time. Okay.
1: Can I look?
0: Yeah, you can look. You've pretty much done it.
1: Okay, it's not really straight, but... Oh, I think that's good. What was the time?
0: A minute 34. That was stressful.
1: Could have been probably a lot faster.
0: I think, look, maybe tomorrow we'll try it with me blindfolded.
1: Yes, okay.
0: And you giving instructions. We can just work on listening.
1: I think I need to work on, like, my spatial reasoning / awareness as well, because I felt like... I got very confused. I felt like they were all real, like, far apart, but they were all squished together. Yeah, I need to work on letting you be my eyes.
0: I think we did okay, personally.
1: Yeah. We made it under 2 minutes. We escaped the world's lamest escape room.
0: Hey, I came up with that all by myself.
1: The world's cheapest escape room.
0: Cheapest?
1: No, well, yeah, I did. How much did this cost?
0: Well, I just went down to the stationery cupboard.
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0: It's Hope Dust, Hands of the Healer on Life FM. 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Rach, you know how it is Mental Health Awareness Week?
1: Mm-hmm.
0: So this is something that's happening this Friday, by the way. There is something called the Big Morning Run. I saw this when I was on their website earlier this week. So basically lots of clubs, communities, even just friends all across the country, this Friday, the 16th of October, are coming together for a big morning run. There's different types of runs taking place, as in different run clubs, different times, different areas, because it's all the year's theme for Mental Health Awareness Week. This year's theme is belonging. And, you know, coming together with people around us, going for a run together, seeing the sunrise.
1: Oh, it's at sunrise.
0: Some of them are at sunrise. Yeah. But here's just an idea. knowing that we're not runners, maybe I thought we could go for a big morning walk.
1: Oh, okay. Yeah.
0: On Friday morning.
1: Like, as soon as you mentioned a big run, I thought, this is not.
0: Eloise, this is not like you, Eloise.
1: I know. A big morning walk. Wait, is it a big walk because there's lots of people, well, I guess in the case of the run, there's lots of people running, or is it big in terms of like you're running a long time?
0: No. I think it's just the amount of people. They're trying to get heaps of people running, you know? So, yeah, look, you can run, walk, chat, share coffee afterwards, that sort of thing.
1: Yeah.
0: There's actually a few different run clubs that have posted their times and places that they meet, and they'll be doing that on Friday. So you can check it out. BigMorningRun.com is the website. I don't know if we should commit to joining a club, a run club,
1: for one day.
0: Well, we're not runners.
1: My problem with running is that it's not even the running part. It's the part where I come back to work and my face is like a tomato. And it does not matter like how much I shower and put cold water on it. It stays like that for the rest of the day. And then the aircon in the office is broken. It has been for like a year. I am already somebody who overheats at the slightest inconvenience. So, you know, I just get hot really easily.
0: Sure.
1: And so I just feel like it wouldn't be a good time. But in saying that, maybe it would be good for my mental health to run.
0: Running is good for you. Not that I run, but the health benefits of running: improve sleep, reduce stress, boosts immune system, aids metabolism, improves self-esteem and combats depression. So there you go. Reasons to run. But look, I don't think we should just, you know, try and run immediately. I think what we could do, though, is maybe we can commit to doing a walk together.
1: Yeah, a big walk to the coffee shop down the road. Like the further away one, not the one that's right down the road.
0: Right. And you don't mean the one up the road from work, the cafe like just there that we do every
1: 10
0: day.
1: 10 metres. No, I mean like we'll go further. We'll go a couple blocks over.
0: Okay, yeah. I was thinking I could either come out your ways as well. There's some good walks in your area. Without saying what your area is, there's some good walks out there.
1: I feel like we've had very different ideas about what a big walk is.
0: What do you think?
1: Oh, when you said big walk, I just thought we'll go for like maybe a 10-minute walk instead of a 5-minute walk.
0: No, it's got to be like 20, 30-minute walk.
1: Okay, yeah, no, I can commit to that. I do go on a lot of walks when I'm taking photos of birds. So.
0: See? Exactly. Let's just do that.
1: Yeah, no, we can definitely do that. That wins us Friday.
0: Yeah, Friday, 16th of October. It's the Big Morning Run, and you can check out the website bigmorningrun.com if you want to run.
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0: It is Life FM, Rach and Eloise with you. Getting close to 6 o'clock, and something else that is getting very close is 2027.
1: Yes, that's right. It's very soon, 2.5 months away, and Christmas Day, by the way, only 10 Mondays to go. So that's exciting. Now 10 Tuesdays.
0: Look, we're counting down, and if you would like a calendar, I was going to say to count down, but I guess you'll have to count down to
1: next year's Christmas.
0: 2027 Christmas.
1: Like, maybe you are.
0: Rima Media has a bunch of calendars, and you can actually order yours now. There's two different categories this year.
1: Yes, there are. One is New Zealand landscapes. I feel like that's been the default, to be honest, for the past few years. And I'm so excited they've introduced New Zealand fauna. It looks beautiful.
0: Yeah, if you would like to order either of these or both of them, they are just $15 each. That does include postage. You can order online at rimamediacalendar.co.nz.

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2: In this update, bereaved parents will prosecute Labor if it dumps mandatory hours of reading, writing and maths in schools. A Courier market research poll has found 74% of Kiwis support it, with just 15% opposed. Air New Zealand's applying to expand its code share agreement with Virgin Australia when its deal with Qantas expires in April. If approved by the Transport Minister, Virgin would become Air New Zealand's main partner for connectivity within Australia. Christchurch City Mission has confirmed it had released Braden Hepworth from its care weeks before he was found dead. The Herald's learned he was buried beneath a shed in a nearby vacant property. A warning, Wellingtonians could be in for a substantial wait and a big price for water pipe repairs. Each household's expected to pay $80,000 over the next 25 years. That's news.
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2: In sport, Olympic long distance runner Camille French is recalibrating her build-up to the 2028 Games after a stunning return to competition. She's won the Melbourne Marathon only 11 months since having a second baby. Buffalo have secured a 37-34 overtime win over the LA Rams to complete week 5 in the NFL. The preseason Super Bowl favourites were locked at 34-all after the fourth and final quarter.

0: shock news involving Australian cross code star Mark Nawanga Nitawase. The Daily Telegraph's reporting the 26-year-old, fresh off winning a premiership in League's NRL with the Roosters, is considering a switch to Fiji for next year's Rugby World Cup. That's sport. I'm Raylene Ramsey.
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3: For Northland, Auckland and Coromandel, cloudy periods with isolated showers. Waikato to Taranaki, also Bay of Plenty, Taupō and Taumarunui, often cloudy with occasional drizzle. For Taihape, Whanganui and Manawatu, partly cloudy. Horowhenua to Wellington, it is mostly cloudy. Gisborne to Wairarapa, also Marlborough and Nelson, mostly fine with rain developing. Buller to Fiordland, rain in Fiordland and South Westland, spreading north today with brief heavy falls, then easing to scattered showers in Fiordland tonight. For Canterbury, Otago and Southland, it is mainly fine at first with rain in Southland spreading north this afternoon and evening.
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3: Good afternoon. 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
5: How are you feeling about our movie preview screening we've got this evening, Rach?
3: I'm excited about it. I feel like today's been a busy day, so I'm excited to just sit down and watch a movie. Although I do know it looks like it has maybe a few jump scares, so...
5: Yeah. I'm not a fan of like horror movies, but
3: it's not a horror though, surely.
5: No, it's more thriller. It is rated M. I will say, you know, be warned, it's about like creatures in the, you know, in the ocean. Mm. And if you're scared of the ocean and swimming in the ocean, don't watch it.
3: Do you have thalassophobia?
5: What's that one?
3: I think it's the fear of like deep water. What could be in the deep water?
5: I don't think so.
3: Yeah.
5: Nah, I'm good.
3: This is not the movie to see if you have that fear.
5: Yeah, I know. I was telling my husband about this. And then I said, it's not that scary. I'm like, it's not really a scary movie though, but it's about, you know, like the ocean and creatures in there and stuff. And he's like, that's worse, isn't it? I'm like, what do you mean? And he's like, well, you know, like, because it's based on real
3: things that exist.
5: Animals.
3: Yeah. Well, I don't know. Is it a real animal or is it like an animal that used to... You know how there's that movie, The Meg, and it's about the megalodon?
5: Oh, I don't know. No, this is about a whale. So,
3: how scary can that be?
5: Well, it's about whale fall. Basically, this guy, I think he goes looking for... I think it's potentially his dad or something. I'm not 100% sure.
3: His dad's a whale?
5: No. He goes looking for him or something and he goes diving and then he gets trapped in a whale and he's trying to get out of the whale. But it's not the same as Jonah and the whale from the Bible. Okay? Just don't get those
3: based
5: confused.
3: On Jonah
5: it's
3: and the
5: not,
3: whale.
5: Also, I mean, we haven't seen the movie yet, so we don't know if we would recommend it.
3: Yeah, we're not saying go see it. We're just saying we'll see it and then we'll let you know if it's
5: honestly, I'm going for the free popcorn.
3: Yeah, and honestly, I am really surprised that you have even without me saying anything, you've... said, yeah, we'll do it.
5: Yeah, I know.
3: You're not usually someone to watch scary movies.
5: I know, I've organised this for us. I hate jump scares, so look.
3: Do you
5: I probably do, so yeah, I might be like, oh! I might do a bit of that, hiding behind my hands or something like that. Yeah.
3: Yeah, we'll report back tomorrow about how the movie was, if we survived or not. But coming up next, you feel good, Friday fun facts on a Tuesday.

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0: It's Taryn Wells. That is Sunday morning on Life FM. It is time for a Feel Good Friday fun fact on a Tuesday.
1: See, isn't that cool?
0: So cool.
1: It at the same time.
0: We were saying just before when Beatty comes back.
1: He's not going to know.
0: He's not going to know that there's a cool new thing that we do that has to be in sync. I want to talk to you today about the opposite of a placebo.
1: Oh, what is that? I didn't know there was one.
0: It's called the nocebo. And there's actually two that I want to talk about. So the first one is the nocebo, spelt K-N-O-W.
1: Oh, like you know it.
0: You know it. And what this is basically if you are doing some kind of a drug trial type thing. I know Beatty weirdly actually did a few of them when he was saving up for his wedding. But if you can sign up for them and
1: it's like a medication trial thing, right?
0: So they will give some people the real drug and then some people the placebo. You're not meant to know which one you have.
1: You just report your symptoms?
0: Yeah.
1: Interesting. That's how they study it. You get paid decently for it, eh?
0: Yeah, you do. Well, depending on what it is, how many side effects there are.
1: Yeah, basically, I would recommend.
0: Yeah, I was shocked when Beatty was like, yeah, I just go... whatever, I don't know. I mean, it's got to be safe to a certain extent. It's not going to be like completely...
1: Well, they do pay decently and you wonder why that is.
0: But a nocebo, spelled K-N-O-W, is what happens if you know that you're getting a placebo. Mm. And so you're not going to have any of the effects because you're like, well, I know this is just a sugar pill. Interestingly, though, they have found that in America specifically... even when people know that they are getting a placebo, they still receive some benefit. And this is like unique to America.
1: Right.
0: And the only reason they can think of for that
1: because they're Americans.
0: Is because in America, there's so much more advertising when it comes to like medications and stuff that they have just put so much faith in that even though they know it's not a real, like it's just a sugar pill, they're so bombarded with advertisements and... doing something that they're like, yeah, I've done something, I've taken a sugar pill, that it somehow gives them the good effects that the drug should, even though they know it's a placebo.
1: Right.
0: The other side of this is the nocebo, spelt N-O-cebo.
1: Okay.
0: This is sometimes referred to as the evil twin of the placebo. And this is basically where something completely harmless causes you harm because you believe it will cause you harm.
1: Mm.
0: The best example I can think of is this. When they were studying this, they got this torch, a bunch of scientists. They put it in this contraption that looked like it was some really big scientific medical laser type thing.
1: Yeah.
0: But it was just a torch beam.
1: Okay.
0: They told the people who were coming in to do the trial, hey, you're going to stand here and all you have to do is tell us when it hurts. And we're testing this new laser thing on you. They got them to like do a health and safety briefing. They gave them like some Vaseline on their arm. They're like, all right, now we're going to check in. And so they did this whole thing where there was all this this drama around it, basically. They came in and they were like, okay, tell us when it hurts. Meanwhile, it's a torch. It's not doing anything. And everyone was like, oh, stop. Because they would say stuff like, we're going to level 2 now. And they would go to level 2, which, by the way, nothing was happening. The little fader they were doing wasn't doing anything.
1: That's so funny.
0: But yeah, people were like, ow, level 2 is really sore. And it's because your brain expected you to feel pain. And so it created pain. And that is the nocebo effect, which is crazy.
1: That is crazy. Yeah, that's so interesting.
0: It's so funny, though, when the people found out, like, that it was just a torch. They were embarrassed.
1: Oh, I mean,
0: you would be. But the researchers explained to them, like, don't be embarrassed. Like, this is helping science.
1: Yeah.
0: You've done wonderfully.
1: Your brain really thought you were
0: Brain constructed something.
1: Your brain is doing what it should be doing.
0: Exactly. Yeah, warning
1: Incredible.
0: You.
1: Incredible.
0: But there you go. That's the nocebo and the other one. The nocebo spelt the other way. It's your Feel Good Friday fun fact
1: on a Tuesday.
2: Look, here's something. Escape. I wonder what that means. It's funny. It's spelled just like the word escape.
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10: In John chapter 8, the teachers of religious law and the Pharisees bring before Jesus a woman who's been caught in adultery. They're trying to catch Jesus out. They ask whether she should be stoned, as the law requires. But Jesus responds with those famous words, "Let the one who has never sinned throw the first stone." And here's what happens next.
11: When the accusers heard this, they slipped away one by one, beginning with the oldest, until only Jesus was left in the middle of the crowd with the woman. Then Jesus stood up again and said to the woman, "Where are your accusers? Didn't even one of them condemn you?" "No, Lord," she said. And Jesus said, "Neither do I. Go and sin no more."
10: That's John chapter 8, verses 9 to 11 from the NLT. "Neither do I," says Jesus, "go and sin no more." He doesn't pretend she hasn't sinned. He doesn't deny she's done wrong. But he does not condemn her. Thomas Christensen is the author of a book called The Unreasonable Jesus. And he makes a helpful observation about moments like this. He notes that when Jesus heals or forgives someone, he often follows it with a phrase like, "Go and sin no more." That means Jesus accepts them, otherwise he wouldn't have offered healing or forgiveness. But he also challenges them or invites them into a healthier way of living. Jesus invites people and invites us into something better. He wants us to have the healthiest, fullest life we can. He wants us to have abundant life. John 10:10 talks about that. So when Jesus says, "Stop sinning," I don't think it's a threat as though he's saying, "You'd better stop or God will get you." I think he's saying, "Stop sinning because God wants you to have something better." In the story from John 8, Jesus doesn't condemn the woman caught in adultery, but he does invite her into a healthier life. He reaches out and gives her a fresh start. And he does the same for us when we've made mistakes. He doesn't condemn us. He allows us to begin again. He offers a new, healthier, fuller way of living. Jesus invites us to something better.
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0: It's Life FM's Arvo Bravo, Rach and Eloise with you. We are getting close to some news you might have missed.
1: Now, I would say if this particular airport was filming, is it Border Patrol? Is that the show?
0: I think so, yeah.
1: This would be something you would see. And then I'm sure this would be something that people would then make clips of and it'd go viral online, I'm just saying.
0: Okay, wait, do we get to know what airport it is?
1: Yeah, Miami International Airport. This happened a few days ago, I think, or last week. But that's all I'm saying for now.
0: Okay, coming up next, some news you might have missed, but first here's Cecina.

0: It's Sasana, Pure Average on Life FM. It is time for some news you might have missed. A man returning to South Florida from Cuba was arrested at Miami International Airport. He was found smuggling live birds in his underwear.
1: Oh, no.
0: Wait, why? What did he want with them? He was just trying to smuggle them into the country.
1: The poor birds.
0: I thought you were going to say the poor man.
1: No, he chose to do that. The poor birds.
0: Basically, he had one carry-on and one, what would you call it? What do we call it in New Zealand? A bum bag, perhaps.
1: I think that's what I know what they call it in America.
0: He was giving a customs entry form. He answered no to all the questions about bringing any animals or wildlife into the US. But when the officer searched his belongings, the guy who was trying to smuggle things in, he was like, there's nothing in there. And then when they asked about his travel, he got a little nervous. He also, this is a hilarious thing. This is directly from the article, guys. They notice that he had an unexplained bulge on the front of his waistband and he appeared to get nervous. They then performed a pat down and they found he was hiding six cylinder clear plastic containers that were wrapped in tape, sewn into his underwear, and each of these tubes had a live bird.
1: Wait, but what? How are they still alive?
0: Well, I don't know, but he had a total of 10 birds as well.
1: Wait, what type of birds?
0: Oh,
1: rare species that he was trying to smuggle?
0: I would say yes. I don't know if it mentions the birds that he was trying to bring into America illegally. Nah, no mention of the birds there, but he's coming from Cuba.
1: He was going to Florida, which to me, it makes a lot of sense because they have really loose rules in Florida about owning exotic pets. Like, people in Florida will have pet tigers.
0: Right.
1: Pet pythons.
0: Okay. So but you can't just bring them into the country.
1: Well, I guess you're not really meant to. But also, did he not think, like, this is kind of obvious?
0: Look.
1: Because also they would see the heat signature as well when you go through that thing that you have to put your arms up. They would just see all these little...
0: I'm not him. I'm not sure what he was thinking, but I definitely think he thought he could get away with it.
1: I think he wasn't thinking. Yeah. Is what happened. Yeah. That is some news you might have missed.
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0: It's Maddie Jane, Upper Hand on Life FM. It is time for your Bible Society verse of the day. We are reading today from Thessalonians chapter 2, verse 13. It says, "Therefore, we never stop thanking God that when you received his message from us, you didn't think of our words as mere human ideas. You accepted what we said as the very word of God, which of course it is. And this word continues to work in you who believe." Now, Matthew Henry, who is a very well-known Presbyterian minister and author, he actually is known actually for his 6-volume biblical commentary, exposition of the Old and of the New Testaments. This is what he had to say about this, about 1 Thessalonians chapter 2, verse 13. "We should receive the word of God with affection, suitable to its holiness, wisdom, truth, and goodness. The words of men are frail and perishing like themselves, and sometimes false and foolish and fickle, but God's word is holy, wise, just, and faithful. Let us receive and regard it accordingly." He then goes on to say, "Murder and persecution are hateful to God, and no zeal for anything in religion can excuse it," which I thought was quite interesting. But yeah, I love what he says, you know, the words of men, fickle, it's frail, perishing. Mm. But God's word is holy, God's word is just, God's word is faithful, and we should really receive the word of God. We should read the Bible with that in mind.
1: Mm. And actually reading his word rather than just relying on listening to a sermon, or like, those are all good things, reading a book about on the Bible, but actually reading the Bible itself, there is no replacement for it. Yeah, that is Thessalonians chapter 2, verse 13. If you want to read around it, it's your verse of the day.
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7: I was on a school camp the first time I was shown that when you flip the silver fern leaf over, the underside catches the light of the moon. Travellers used to lay the fronds along the tracks at night because they'd reflect the moonlight and guide the way. Ordinary leaves by day, luminous by night. That's what following Jesus is like. On my own, I don't shine very much, but when I turn myself towards his light, I reflect something that others can see. It's not about me generating brightness, it's about catching and showing his light. Sometimes I forget that. I think that I have to be impressive or strong or wise on my own. But the fern reminds me that it's about posture. Turning the right side up, and suddenly what was ordinary becomes a beacon. Maybe today, instead of trying to shine harder, just turn your underside towards Jesus and reflect his light. It might guide someone else in the dark. I'm Mickey from inbetween.org.nz. I hope this sparks your thinking. Let's see what God does with it.
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0: That's Josh Wilson Power on Life FM. Time to wrap up the show for a Tuesday. Before we do that, though, last night when we did our goodbyes, we actually got a message on the Life FM, I think it was the Life FM Facebook. This is what it said. Hi, guys. We were just listening to the Arvo Bravo wrapping up the show. We didn't get a goodbye for any of the categories. We have an avocado tree. We use bar soap. We have allergies. And my name starts with L. Not sure whether we should feel special or singled out.
1: I think you should feel really, really special. Because what are the chances that all four fit you and your family? I actually think we should start a new rule where if you actually fit all of the categories, it's like a reverse. You actually do get a goodbye.
0: Oh.
1: That's what I want
0: to
1: say.
0: Right. So you have to hit neither or all.
1: Yeah, that's what I'm going to say. Because I think
0: I like it.
1: You should get something for that. Award a goodbye to to that person. But let's say goodbye for today. Again, if you fit any of the categories, no goodbye to you. If you fit all of them, well done.
0: You get a goodbye.
1: You do get a goodbye.
0: So our broad category, anyone who's been to the movies in the last 2 weeks, it's been the school holidays. I'm sure a lot of people would have been to the movies.
1: Yeah.
0: So there you go. Have you been to the movies last 2 weeks? Obviously, we're going tonight.
1: Yeah, I haven't been since I went and saw The Odyssey, which was
0: a few months ago. Yeah. I obviously went, I think it was last weekend, went to the movies to see Forgotten Island. Great movie, by the way. Specific category, movie related. Anyone who is content with only a small size of popcorn at the movies? Who was that?
1: I would prefer a medium.
0: Oh, we're going large.
1: Oh, okay, yeah. Depending on how salty it is, though, because sometimes it's so salty.
0: But that's why you got to get a massive drink, too.
1: And I think they do that on purpose so that then you buy more drinks.
0: Yes.
1: Very specific category. No goodbye to you if you have a sticker that is peeling off your water bottle.
0: I have a sticker peeling off. Can you hear that?
1: Yeah.
0: Yeah. So it's my Not a Hugger sticker, and it's a picture of a...
1: What's the puffy fish?
0: A puffer fish.
1: Oh, yeah.
0: The spiky...
1: Anyway. Wait, is this a sign, though? If it's peeling off, maybe you're becoming a hugger.
0: No, that's... I'm going to get that stuck on. I'm going to have to order another one. I am not becoming a hugger.
1: Ultra...

0: I've been, I've struck up a deal with my best friend where she's been cutting my hair for probably the last like 5 years.
1: Oh.
0: Because she used to be a hairdresser.
1: Oh, okay. That makes more sense.
0: Yeah. But I said, as payment for the last 5 years of free haircuts, I'll teach you piano.
1: Oh, I love that. I thought you were going to say, I will play piano for you while you eat your dinner.
0: Oh, yeah, that would be nice. Or maybe I'll play piano while she cuts my hair.
1: That might be a bit. You're probably moving, though. That would probably be annoying.
0: So, yeah, no goodbye to you if you're on your way to or from piano lessons. Hope it goes well if you are. But let us know if you got a goodbye, whether you fit all of the categories or if you don't fit any of them, you do get a goodbye today. And we'll be back tomorrow. We are about to head off to the movies, so we'll let you know how that goes.
1: I'm just there for the free food, the free popcorn and a drink.

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1: Hebrews 13 verse 5. 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Be relaxed with what you have. Since God assured us, I'll never let you down, never walk off and leave you.
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5: 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You are with Enter and Ruth. On the way this evening is Question of the Night. We'll also be taking a look at the verse of the day as well, talking all about the Dove Awards. And after 8 o'clock, you know what is happening, the Top 10 U-Chart Countdown. 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

0: Joy. Feeling joyful tonight? That was Martin Smith and Raya with Joy. You are with intern Ruth on your Tuesday in time for question of the night. Picture it. When you visit someone else's house, they've always got things in different places to you, right? You always have to ask, oh, sorry, wait, where do you keep your spoons again? Where's the dustbin? You know, those kind of things. The question I have for you is, do you store your cups, your glasses that you drink from, do you store them facing up or facing down? Let me know, 8168 with the key word life.
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4: 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Alexandra has lost everything. Her three sons are fighting on the front lines in Ukraine. Yet having lost everything, she's found faith in Jesus. Alexandra says, I was never interested in God. I was taught that God does not exist. Yet today, I can say that the Lord changed my life. I've decided to follow Jesus. For more stories of God's hope, go to Slavic Gospel Association's website, sga.org.nz. That's sga.org.nz.
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8: I love that in Matthew 12, when Jesus is speaking to a crowd of people in his house, his mothers and his brothers are waiting outside, and they go to a man on the inside and tell him that they want to speak to Jesus. In fact, Jesus' own family members wanted to speak to him, and they just couldn't get to him. The same man goes to Jesus and tells him, hey, your mother and your father are waiting outside. And Jesus responds to him in a very interesting way. He says, who is my mother and my brother? The one who does the will of God is my mother, my brother, and my sister. This is crazy because it shows that God prioritizes the faithful. God prioritizes those that have him in mind as first place. Those who put the kingdom of God first. So I want to encourage you today. Are you doing the will of God? It's Joshua Singh. I want to help you grow in your faith. 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
1: Thank you so much for you guys. Just keep it going. Like, it's just amazing. And I would hate to see this disappear. I've been searching for your radio station for the last 8 years since I've been in New Zealand and finally got hold of you guys. So I'm really blessed.
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Aretha Luna, Where You Go, I'll Go, here on Life FM. Round about this time, I would be asking you question of the night, but I'm changing things up. You and I are taking a look at the verse of the day from the YouVersion Bible app. Tonight's verse is Jeremiah 17, verse 7, but I'm also going to read out verse 8. But blessed is the one who trusts in the Lord, whose confidence is in him. They will be like a tree planted by the water that sends out its roots by the stream. It does not fear when heat comes. Its leaves are always green. It has no worries in a year of drought and never fails to bear fruit. I absolutely love those verses and the amazing illustration that it gives of a tree planted that is standing strong. Even when storms come, the tree stands strong and remains. I think that is so encouraging, but also a challenge, right? To actually ask ourselves, do we really trust in the Lord? Is our confidence in the Lord, or is it in something else? Because when we do truly trust in the Lord, when we depend on him, when the storms come in our lives, we will be able to stand strong. On the YouVersion Bible app tonight, there's always usually someone talking about the Bible verse. And tonight's person who is talking about the Bible verse is singer-songwriter Bodhi, who we actually play on Life FM. So I thought, what better than to play a song by Bodhi? Here is God Did.

0: You are listening to Life FM on your Tuesday, hanging out with intern Ruth. That was Joseph O'Brien with Take Your Time, and I think I have given you plenty of time to think about your answer for question of the night. The question is, do you store your cups, your glasses, facing up or facing down? I feel like everyone does it slightly differently. Personally, in my household, we store all of our cups facing up. So mugs, glasses, all of them, they are facing up. But often I go to other people's houses and their cups are facing down. So where you drink from is facing down. Let me know, what do you do? Do your cups face up or down in your cupboard or wherever you store them? Let me know by texting in 8168 with the keyword life. This week, I have to be honest with you, I have had several embarrassing, awkward moments, and I'll tell you about them very shortly.
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0: Corey Asbury with Sparrows here on Life FM. You are with intern Ruth this evening, and I need to be honest with you. For some reason this week, I have found myself in several awkward, embarrassing situations. The one moment that has been circulating in my mind ever since it happened occurred on a bus. I was getting on the bus to go into uni, and I get on, head towards the back where I usually sit, and out of the corner of my eye, I see this individual sitting on the bus that I recognize. Now, this individual also recognized me. I haven't spoken to or seen this individual in a good number of years. So I kind of do that little awkward moment where you're like, oh, hi. And then I continued walking towards the back of the bus. Afterwards, I was like, should I have sat with that person? Like, or is that just more awkward? I don't know. But why am I in awkward situations like this? Please let me know. Has this kind of thing happened to you? Yeah, what do you say to someone that you haven't seen in so many years? Let me know your thoughts. 8168 with the keyword life. Coming up shortly, you and I are having a little bit of a sneak peek at what is going to be on the Life FM U chart.
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7: When it comes to voting responsibly, one of the features of our contemporary society we need to recognise is its pluralism. We live in a society where there are many different visions of human flourishing. As Christians, it also shouldn't surprise us then if no single party clearly aligns with our beliefs, values, and policy judgments. Why do we vote in elections then? What are we trying to achieve in our pluralistic context? Early in the history of the church, and frequently since, Christians have found themselves living and working in pluralistic societies. They've drawn on the scriptures to develop the helpful concept of the common good, where we pray and act in ways that seek the God-given purpose and flourishing of all. This is what we're aiming for when we discern how to vote. As Christians, we find ourselves alongside others who don't share our beliefs and commitments, and yet we have a responsibility to seek the good of all, not least at election time. I'm Nathan McClellan from Venn. For more, check out venn.org.nz.
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Lifefm.co.nz is where you will do that. And let me just say, I'm excited for the U-Chart this evening because... Is that a new song on the Life FM U-Chart? Maybe it is. You will just have to find out after 8 o'clock here on Life FM. Right now, it is Jordan Feliz with Jesus is Coming Back. Yeah.

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3: 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You are with Intern Ruth on the Life FM Night Show. It is around 8 o'clock. And that means it is time to take a look at the top 10 songs on the Life FM U Chart. I'm sorry if you have yet to vote. The numbers are locked in. The songs are loaded and ready to go for the top 10 countdown. To start us off, here is...
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1: 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That was Michael Kettia and Matt Pout with Influence Music. That track is called Afterglow. The song is all about finding spiritual renewal, grace, and belonging in the presence of God. If you did like that song, well then maybe you should vote for it for tomorrow night's U chart countdown. Lifefm.co.nz is a place to do that. After a few short messages, it will be number 8.
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8: Would people describe you as someone who has a bad temper? Is your anger becoming a problem? Well, let's pray together, and you can just say amen at the end. God, I know people say that I've got a temper, but it's never really sunk in till now. I've started to lose people's trust. I break things, and honestly, I don't like the person I become when I get angry. I hate the mess my temper leaves behind, and I don't want to be remembered for my angry outbursts. It can be something so small, something someone says or does, and then in a flash, I turn into someone completely different. I can't seem to control my tongue, my emotions, or my fists, and I know I'm scaring the people that I love. Help me, Lord, to control my anger in these sudden outbursts. Give me your peace and calm my emotions. I know that nothing is impossible for you. And if you can create the entire universe, I know you can help me with my anger problems. I know I can become a better person if I can learn to express my anger in a healthy way. Help me, Lord. Amen. Hang in there. With God, you can overcome your anger.
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1: Good evening. You are with intern Ruth filling in the night show for Eloise, who is currently hanging out on the Arvo Bravo in the number seven spot on the Life FM U chart. That was Lily Lynn Scott with You Can Be Happy Too. I know I love that song, so I'm really glad that it has been on the Life FM U chart for the past couple of days. Keeping the U chart going, here is
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1: 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In the number five spot, that was Jamie McDonald with Ain't No Way. Jamie McDonald has had a couple of songs on the Life FM U chart. Last night she had two. Will she have two songs again tonight? Find out shortly, because On The Way is number four.
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4: The old man, haven't seen him for a while. I had dinner. I was ready to cook it. And he said, oh, let's go out for dinner.
5: Nice.
4: And he suggested. He said, I got us. We get down to the local, down in Devonport. He had a steak dinner. And while we're down there, you know, he's ordering entrees as well. And I'm thinking, I didn't myself indulge. I just, you know, ordered my meal. Son's there.
5: Because he said before you went out, I got us, son.
4: Yeah, I got us.
5: Yeah.
4: We'd finished our food and, you know, just sitting there, puts his jacket on and just walks up.
6: Stop it. He said that he was going to pay and then he just didn't. And then you paid.
5: Tap, you sound surprised. Yeah. Let me break it down like this. In an island family, you can say one thing and it doesn't mean that it's the truth or a promise, all right?
4: Exactly.
5: And then if they say something like that and they do something like that, it's very, very normal.
6: Do you confront them?
4: Definitely not.
6: Do you ask for your money back or do you just do it back?
4: No, definitely.
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1: 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In the number three spot, that was Nonna and Mitch Wong with Center of Attention. On the way is two songs that I know you know. They have been in the U chart quite often, have been in and out of the top three. Right now, it is
0: number two.

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1: 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In that number two spot is One Direction, Genesis 50 with Lost and Found. That song has been chilling in the number two spot for a couple of days now. I know I really enjoy it, so I hope you do too. 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
7: Welcome to A Minute in History with The Hope Project. We're in a short series looking at the history of Halloween. As the Roman Empire brought an end to the terrifying practices of the Druid culture of the Celts of England and Ireland, which was connected with the Samhain festival, which later became Halloween, something else then happened. Christianity travelled across the Channel to the Celts of England and Ireland. The Roman conquest of Britain had begun in 43 BC, after which Roman merchants regularly travelled and eventually took Christianity. The earliest archaeology shows Christianity well established in Britain by the late 2nd century, matching the writings of Tertullian, which say the same, listing Britain amongst places reached by Christianity. While by 250 AD, the first British men were being killed for their faith. In 304 AD, St Alban became famed for refusing to make required sacrifices to the Roman gods in England, for which he was martyred. And so pagan superstitions were replaced by the Christian faith, and this set the scene for what later became Halloween. See hopeproject.co.nz for more.
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9: 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Now this song, it is very popular. It's not that old, but also not that new on the Life FM playlist. 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
1: 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That was Jamie McDonald with Roots. This entire time this evening, I've been thinking about that song because if you are listening in the 7 o'clock hour, the verse of the day from the YouVersion Bible app was Jeremiah 17 verse 7, which talks about having our confidence in the Lord and being like a tree planted by the water. So that song, I feel, is actually just perfect for tonight, talking about roots and being strong and planted in one's faith.
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0: 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You are listening to the Life FM Night Show around 9:06 on your Tuesday. With intern Ruth, I am filling in the show for Eloise while she is on the Arvo Bravo. I can't believe I'm saying this, but it's nearly coming to the end of my time here on the Night Show, which is crazy. It has gone by so quickly. But before I get there, you and I have got tonight, and on the way, we are chatting all about mental health because it is Mental Health Awareness Week. That is coming up shortly. What is also coming up is this track from Toby Mac. That song is On the Way, On My Soul by Toby Mac and CeCe Winans.
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6: Hi, I'm Paul Trabuco. Have you ever noticed in the Gospels that Jesus often tells people to be quiet, even when he's just done the most amazing miracle? In Mark's Gospel, Jesus often tells people he has healed to tell no one about what has just happened. But in Mark 9, after the Transfiguration, we read, "As they were coming down the mountain, he ordered them to tell no one about what they had seen until after the Son of Man had risen from the dead." This is the only occasion when there's a time limit on their silence, for it's only after Jesus has died and been raised that we can understand who Jesus is much more clearly and can share the whole message of Jesus' life, death and resurrection. After the resurrection, we can see much more clearly. We can understand Jesus' message, and now we can speak out the whole truth about Jesus. I'm Paul Trabuco from the Theology Program at the University of Otago.
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Jordan Armstrong with God Loves Us. You're with intern Ruth on The Night Show. Welcome to your Tuesday. This week is Mental Health Awareness Week, and each night I am sharing something that I do to help my mental health. And tonight's thing that I'm sharing with you is colouring. I know it's a little bit childish. Actually, you know what? Colouring is not childish. It is so much fun, and colouring is just so, like, therapeutic. It's really relaxing, and it's just so nice to just get away from, you know, screens, devices, all this noise and stuff going on around us, to actually just sit, to colour, to just be creative. I know I love that, and that really helps my mental health. Let me know, what is something that you do to help your mental health? Text in 8168 with the keyword life. Right now, it is Joe Albarns and Seth Schlitter with Road Less Travelled. Lord.

0: With McGregor with Ruin My Life here on Life FM. I am so excited for this Thursday, and I'm not just saying that because I need to, but genuinely, I'm so excited to see how this all goes out. This Thursday, the Arvo Bravo will be live from an escape room. Yes, you heard that right. Tune in and help Rach and Eloise solve the puzzles so they can get out before the end of the show. The Arvo Bravo Escape, live from Escape Rooms Takapuna, this Thursday from 3 p.m. right here on Life FM. I'm also really excited because coming up shortly, you and I are chatting all about the Dove Awards.
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0: Aaron with Stand Strong. You are with intern Ruth this evening. This past week was the Dove Awards. Several artists on the Life FM playlist were given awards, including Holvi, who won the Rap Hip Hop Album of the Year with his album Could Be Tonight, which he released earlier this year in April. This is what he said when he got awarded this award.
1: Everybody wants to know what the world would be like if Jesus was dead. 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
0: That is Holvi accepting his award at the Dove Awards. Hearing all of this makes me wonder, what would I say if I were to win an award? Do you know? Kind of a crazy question, but cool to think about. Speaking of Holvi, the song that I am playing right now is actually off of that winning album, Could Be Tonight. Here is Rooftop with No Big Deal.

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4: Hi, I'm Amanda Salmon. To some degree, I think that we've been sold a bit of a lie. We are so intent on waiting for the next big thing or breakthrough or success or opportunity that we miss out on what God is doing right now. We miss the joy of today. We miss the sacred and holy moments found in the seemingly mundane tasks that take place day in and day out. Following Jesus is a wonder of discovery, and oftentimes we find treasure in the places we least expect to, in the last places we would choose to go. But it seems to be in these places especially we connect with the heart of God. I would like to encourage you to rethink success. Yes, we are all called to greatness. However, greatness in the kingdom of God looks like servanthood. It looks like sacrifice. It looks like gentleness and kindness and perseverance. It looks like love.
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Sansone. Not for nothing, you're listening to the Life FM Night Show with intern Ruth. I hope your Tuesday was amazing. And great news, right? That it is almost Wednesday, which means it's almost the weekend. I know I am looking forward to the weekend. Ready to curl up, read a good book, to maybe watch a good show? Let me know, what does your weekend look like? 8168 with the keyword life. It is nearly 10 o'clock, and after 10 o'clock, you and I are playing Where in the World. Right now, it is the afters with This Is Our Moment.

0: Ephesians 2 verse 8. Saving is all His idea and all His work. All we do is trust Him enough to let Him do it. It's God's gift from start to finish.
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0: 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On the way, you and I are playing Where in the World. We're heading to somewhere in New Zealand. Then later on in the 10 o'clock hour, I need to share about something really exciting that has happened. Not really to me, but I was experiencing this exciting thing. That is on the way here on Life FM.
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You are with intern Ruth. It is time to play Where in the World. This week is New Zealand edition. So I'll give you three hints and you need to figure out where in the world this place is. The hints are, this place is located in the South Island and is often called the Eighth Wonder of the World. Although its name says it's a sound, this place is really a fjord. And at this place, visitors will travel along the river between towering peaks. Where in the world, where in New Zealand do you think that is? Text in your answer, 8168 with the keyword life. I'll tell you the answer in around 5 minutes. Right now, it is Roy Tosh, We

0: That is Jen Johnson and Torrin Wells with Famous Four. You're listening to the Life FM Night Show on your Tuesday. It is time to play Where in the World. This week is New Zealand edition. I give you three hints and you need to figure out where in the world, so where in New Zealand, a particular place is. The hints tonight are, this place is located in the South Island and is often called the Eighth Wonder of the World. Although its name says it's a sound, this place is really a fjord. And at this place, visitors will travel along the river between towering peaks. Where in the world do you think that is? The answer is Milford Sounds. Let me know, did you get that right? And also, have you been there before? Because I have not, and just looking at pictures, it looks amazing. So that's on my bucket list.
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0: Leslie Perez with Waiting For here on Life FM. You are with intern Ruth, chatting all about basketball. Not really, because actually basketball. But this past week, I went past my old primary school. And you know that saying, good things take time. Well, I really understand that now. Because when I went to my old primary school, I was reminded of this time in primary school where me and some of my mates decided that the one court really needed some basketball hoops. And we got ourselves together, made a petition, and got people to sign it. It was this whole big thing. But unfortunately, there were no basketball hoops that came after this petition. However, when I went past my primary school this past week, not only were there very flash-looking basketball hoops, but there was also a beautiful AstroTurf. I mean, that is crazy, and I was reminded of that saying, that good things do take time. So take from that what you will, but maybe some inspiration for you tonight is that not everything is going to happen in the blink of an eye. Some things do take time.
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2: What does peace look like for us? A remote island with an umbrella and an iced tea. A blanket fort filled with books and cake. Coffee and cake usually makes us feel pretty good. Whatever our picture of peace, God has an even bigger idea about what real, lasting peace actually looks like. In John 14, 27, Jesus says, "I give you peace, the kind of peace only I can give. It isn't like the peace this world can give. So don't be worried or afraid." It's a powerful statement. Jesus is claiming that the peace he offers is beyond anything we'll find on this earth. It's even more powerful when we consider it in context. Jesus is comforting his disciples, but he isn't just saying, "It's going to be all right, make do with whatever you can find for comfort right now, and I'll be back before you know it." No, he's saying, "I'm about to leave, but I have this amazing gift which is going to give you access to me at all times. In fact, it means that I'll be living within you." How incredibly reassuring is that? As tough as things may get, the Holy Spirit is always working in us when we invite Him to or allow Him to. That's what Jesus meant when He taught us about the supernatural peace He has for us. So what now? Today, why not accept peace where God has made it available? In Jesus. Believe it or not, He is infinitely better than a piece of cake in a blanket fort.
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2: Isn't it so funny how it seems like everybody now, when flowers start to bloom and grow, they're quick to try and cut them down.

and Joe Albarns with Only One That Matters. You are with intern Ruth this evening, almost 11 o'clock. How the time flies. I can't believe it. After 11 o'clock, you and I are spending an entire hour in praise and worship. I know that sounds absolutely amazing, so I invite you to be a part of it. We'll also spend some time in prayer. Right now, it is Forrest Frank and Tori Kelly with Miracle Worker.

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1: 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God spoke, "Let us make human beings in our image. 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

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I hope you have been enjoying your praise and worship so far. More music on the way. You and I will also be spending some time in prayer. Right now, it is Young and Free with Sinking Deep.

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you are with Intern Ruth here on Life FM. That was New Life Music with Speak. In a moment, you and I are going to spend some time in prayer. If you are needing prayer tonight, then I invite you to post your prayer on the Life FM prayer wall. lifefm.co.nz or via the Rema Media app is where you can find the prayer wall. Right now, it is Charity Gale with one of my personal favourite songs, I Speak Jesus, here on

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Souvenirs Worship with Inhabit here on the Life FM Night Show. You are with intern Ruth, and I invite you right now, we are going to spend a moment in prayer. Tonight we are praying for Gemma, who has found herself in a frustrating situation and is asking for prayers of peace. Dear Lord Jesus, we just lift up Gemma to you, Lord. We ask that you would be with her, that you would be with her in this situation, Lord. We know that you see what she is going through, Lord. You see the worries and fears on her heart, Lord. And we just ask that you'd be with her, that you'd comfort her, that you'd bring her an overwhelming sense of peace, Lord, and that your hand would be upon this situation. I ask that you'd surround her with friends, with family, with people who can speak life into her situation, Lord, and remind her that she is a precious child of God. We ask for Gemma in your mighty name, Lord Jesus, that you would be with her. Amen. Here is We the Kingdom with God So Loved.

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What a great song for your Tuesday night. That was Kane with Rise Up. It is coming up to 12 a.m., which means that I'm going to be heading out of the studio very soon. But don't worry, your worship and praise hour will be still going on for a couple more songs. Thank you so much for being part of the show tonight. I'll be back tomorrow night from 7 o'clock. I invite you to be a part of it. Going to have some fun, that is for sure. Right now, to continue your worship and praise hour, here is Elevation Worship with Shaw Ben Good.

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0: It's coming up past 12 p.m. and it's No One Knows by Georgia Lyon. You're with Joe on Life FM. No one knows why I'm here at this godly hour, but let's move on. We've got Whitey, which is a new Te Reo song from Heritage.
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6: In 2 Peter chapter 3, St. Peter is talking about the day of the Lord, the day Christ returns. And to those wondering when this will be and asking why Jesus has not yet come back as he said he would, Peter writes this.
7: You must not forget this one thing, dear friends. A day is like 1,000 years to the Lord, and 1,000 years is like a day. The Lord isn't really being slow about his promise, as some people think. No, he is being patient for your sake.
6: 2 Peter chapter 3, verses 8 and 9 from the NLT. Peter says, a day is like 1,000 years to the Lord, and 1,000 years is like a day. Time looks very different from God's perspective than it does from ours. For me, this is a helpful reminder. My relationship with time is a bit complicated. There never seems to be quite enough of it. And I think that's pretty common. Many of us feel like we don't have enough hours in the day to do everything we want to, or feel we should do. Life becomes a juggle between work, ministry, family, friends, exercise, study. The list goes on. There's never quite enough time to fit everything in. Anita Higman writes about this, and she believes a lot of the stress in our lives is actually time-related. But she reminds us that time, from God's point of view, is very different. When time goes on forever, nothing needs to be rushed. There will always be time for everything under the sun. And we have so much to look forward to. Anita writes that one day we will be escorted into a kingdom where clocks mean nothing, but love means everything. I really like that line. A kingdom where clocks mean nothing, but love means everything. One day we will spend eternity with our loving God. And in the meantime, we can trust him, even when it's difficult to fit everything into our daily schedule. Because he's always in control. He is Lord, even over time. A day is like 1,000 years to the Lord, and 1,000 years is like a day.
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3: Kia ora tātou. Welcome to A Minute in History with the Hope Project. In 1864, Henry Taratoa moved to Tauranga when he heard that British troops had arrived to acquire land Māori did not want to sell. On 29th April, the British attacked the Māori at Pukahinahina, or Gate Pa. 1,700 well-armed British troops and cannons battled 250 Māori in their trenches, and the Māori had a remarkable victory due to their superior trench warfare tactics. But what happened next was equally remarkable. Taratoa decided to follow the teachings of Jesus by caring for wounded enemy soldiers. Others like Hene Tikiri Karamu did the same. A dying soldier asked Taratoa for water, so he risked his life to get some. When the British arrived to collect their dead and wounded the next morning, they all had cups of water next to them. As Jesus said, if your enemy is hungry, feed him. If he's thirsty, give him something to drink. There are some remarkable stories and values in our history. Let's know them. See hopeproject.co.nz for more.
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1: John 3, verse 16. 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He gave His Son, His one and only Son. And this is why. So that no one need be destroyed. By believing in Him, anyone can have a whole and lasting life.
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0: It's one of those songs that just thumps. It's Jesus Called My Name by Zonte. You're with Joe on Life FM. And coming up next, we got Holding On by John Redick. But before that, I just wanted to talk to you about this Life FM calendar that we've got coming out. It's coming up to Christmas, and if you do want another gift idea, this is the ultimate. Now, there's two different kinds you can get. One's a landscape one, and the other one's a fauna one. I don't think they've told you about the third one that's coming out, and that's Cellar in a fireman's outfit, but we're going to keep that one under wraps. If you want one of these, head to www.remamediacalendar.co.nz to order yours now, and maybe even get one for your best mate. Coming up, as I said, Holding On, Praise God by John.
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1: 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And may God bless you always.
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5: One day, I was with my daughter in the waiting room at the medical center as she was sick and waiting for her turn to see the doctor. As she sat there, she started to loudly sing a worship song. There were a few people around. I wondered if I should tell her to be quiet, but I let her carry on. So there she was, waiting for her health to get better, praising God in the waiting room. Some of us listening today feel like we are in a waiting room, waiting on your miracle. You're waiting to hear from God. You're waiting on provision. Can I encourage you? The best thing you can do is to lift your voice and say, God, I don't understand it all. I don't know when my breakthrough will happen, but I'm going to praise you. Not only will that change your perspective and build your faith, but as we praise God, just like Paul and Silas did in prison, doors open, shackles break, and God makes a way. Praise God in the middle of your waiting room. I'm Ben Cherry, pastor of City Point Church, Auckland.
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4: Recently, I went out on a Friday night with a group from our church who give meals to those living on the streets in the Auckland CBD. We walked up and down Queen Street, talking and praying with those who are homeless and offering them some bottled water and a hot meal. It reminded me of Jesus' simple words, "Whatever you did for one of the least of these brothers and sisters of mine, you did for me." But as I thought about those words afterwards, I realised I'd gotten things the wrong way around. I saw myself being Jesus to those people, following his example. But in that verse, Jesus identifies himself with the ones in need, with the least of these. That means when I was serving others, I wasn't being Jesus to them, I was meeting Jesus in them. And that's a paradigm shift. When we move with love towards those who are least and last and lost, we will discover Jesus, and we'll find him to be exactly where he told us he would be, in the faces of the poor, the hurting, the lonely, and the marginalised. I'm Reuben Munn from Shore Community Church. 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
3: Blessed are the meek, for they will inherit the earth. This is the third beatitude from the Sermon on the Mount that Jesus gave, from Matthew chapter 5. Meekness begins when we put our trust in God. Then, because we trust Him, we commit our way to Him. We confide in Him our anxieties, frustrations, plans, relationships, jobs, and our health. And then we wait patiently for the Lord. We trust His timing, His power, and His grace to work things out in the best way for His glory and for our good. Our inheritance is spiritual. We are heirs to the kingdom of Christ. Blessed are the meek, for they will inherit the earth.
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4: jeans shopping. These two words are enough to bring many to tears. The worst part about looking for new jeans is knowing how comfortable our old pair is. New ones can feel a bit cardboardy to begin with, but 6 months down the line they become our new favourites. And so the circle of life continues. 2 Corinthians chapter 5 verse 17 says, "If anyone is in Christ, the new creation has come. The old is gone, the new is here." God loves us too much to leave us as we are. He has a clean heart and a new mindset for us. If we're Christian, we already have them. But he wants us to press on, to put the new heart and mindset on, even if they're uncomfortable to begin with. To do this, we have to stop looking at the current ways and methods, no matter how well-fitting they are. Whether we're looking back with regret or looking back longingly, quit looking back altogether. Let's strive for the new stuff. If we're not working to bring God's kingdom on earth, we'll always be tempted to look back to what we had or were before. God has awesome stuff lined up for us. So what now? Get in line with God's life-filled plans for you today and take part of them. Throw away your old jeans and enjoy the new.
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1: Hebrews 12 verse 2. 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Study how he did it, because he never lost sight of where he was headed, that exhilarating finish in and with God. He could put up with anything along the way, cross, shame, whatever. And now he's there, in the place of honour, right alongside God.
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3: A couple of weeks ago, I reached out to someone famous and they kind of gave me the scene and a bit of a ghost going on there. So we've been trying to reach out to these guys in our own ways.
4: You're trying to chase down Mark Wahlberg?
3: I kind of think Mark Wahlberg's a little bit more approachable. He's got 30 million followers.
4: Yes.
3: He's quite active on his social media.
4: Yeah.
3: He also has a food franchise, fast food franchise here in Auckland. I went and had a meal down there. Really awesome manager. And I managed to get the email address and the contact details for the guy who runs the franchises here in Auckland and in Australia.
5: It's good.
3: Did a bit of stalking, found him on social media. So I sent him a message. And, I've got seen on Tuesday.
4: How long was your message?
3: Couple of really small paragraphs.
5: Oh, paragraphs.
4: Okay, listen very carefully to what I'm about to say. The first person we were trying to get, you're still seen on that person, right?
5: Yeah.
4: Okay, all right. Now we're trying to get Mark Wahlberg, and we're nowhere near Mark Wahlberg, if we're honest, and you're on scene for him. My thing here is... The problem is you.
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high stop. 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Break through the padlock. Roll like Gallagher. But I ain't playing no games. Me and Josh had a talk. Thought I made the right moves. My career not adding up. Met some Christian artists who think they celebrities. I went to 3 award shows. I fell asleep right in the front row.

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3: Have you ever tried to chat to someone who is clearly not listening? Their eyes wander, they keep checking the door or glancing at their watch or their phone, and you're left talking to yourself with a body standing in front of you. It's awkward and uncomfortable and honestly, a bit discouraging. Some people think that prayer is like that, talking into thin air, hoping that their words bounce around and somehow reach God, but unsure if he's really paying attention. It feels like they're having a one-sided conversation with no one on the other end. But Scripture tells us a very different story. When we cry out to God, he hears. Think about that for a moment. The creator of the universe, the one who holds galaxies together, stops to listen when you speak. He isn't distracted or waiting for you to hurry up. He isn't listening with one ear while keeping an eye on someone else. He leans in. He pays attention. And the best part? He invites you to keep talking. There's no limit, no time slot. Just you and him in conversation. I'm Mickey from inbetween.org.nz. I hope this sparks your thinking. Let's see what God does with it.
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6: I have some really, really fantastic news. God can get you out of anything. Yes, you heard me right. God can get you out of anything. If God can get Peter and Paul out of prison, if God can get Daniel out of the lion's den, if God can get Joseph out of the pit, then God can get you out of anything. You need to believe that. This is a revelation and reality. God can get you out of sickness. God can get you out of lack. And it requires that you trust Him completely. Trusting Him means you have to completely let it go, not thinking about it, not letting it consume your mind, and just let it go and let God get you out of it. God can get you out of anything. And you got to trust Him and you got to allow Him to work out His plan for your life, because it is plans to prosper you. It's Joshua Singh. I want to encourage you with this thought. 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
6: It's not long now until the election, and as Christians we have a responsibility, as best as we can judge, to seek the common good in Aotearoa New Zealand. 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First, my beliefs, commitments, and values are shaped by my Christian faith, and this should inform how I vote, sometimes in a way that calls for courage. But experiences and skills and expertise also shape how we vote. This is one of the reasons why Christians vote for different political parties. We need to recognise that we can disagree on positions and policies with theological integrity. Second, no one can see the whole picture. 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We need to acknowledge this as we seek the common good of Aotearoa New Zealand, these elections. I'm Nathan McClellan from Venn. For more, check out venn.org.nz.
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1: Matthew 28, verse 20. 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
1: Man, that guy's voice is so silky. That's Grand Canyon by Matt Kearney. Coming up next, it's New Day, New Life by The Afters. 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
1: Look, here's something. 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I wonder what that means. It's funny. It's spelled just like the word escape.
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1: Welcome to A Minute in History with The Hope Project. We're in a series looking at the origins of Halloween, and today we're going right back to before it began. Prior to the time of Christ, there was an annual Celtic festival called Samhain, which celebrated the end of harvest while believing evil spirits came out before winter that needed appeasing. Back then, if the crops failed or the winter food stores rotted causing starvation, the only reason could be that the gods must be angry. So druids would light fires and sacrifice to the gods, including burnt crops, animals and people. They sought revelation of the future, while also favour from the spirits because their survival depended on it. But then something changed. Christianity offered an alternative view. Superstitions that involved costly sacrifices could be put aside. Beyond the crazy gods they feared, they came to believe there was a God of love. The pagan festival of darkness became a celebration of the saints who brought the light. Called All Hallows Day, the eve of which was Hallows Eve, and hence the name Halloween. See hopeproject.co.nz for more.
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3: Are you struggling with an addiction? If that's you, shall we pray together? You can just say amen at the end. God, I wish I could say this addiction is all sorted, but like a bad nightmare, it keeps coming back to haunt me. I've tried all sorts of tricks to stop me from going back down that path, but I always find myself back at square one. God, I think I've finally realized that I'm going to need your help on this one. Every time I feel the craving, I just can't say no. 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Help me to say no to the craving. Can you send someone along to give me some extra help and support? Maybe someone who's been through this before, or maybe someone I can confide in who's not going to judge me, but will pray for me. I'm pretty scared about the consequences of this addiction, but Lord, help me to learn from them and not to get angry at you for my sin. Forgive me, Lord, for all my mistakes. Amen. God's got you. Now just leave it in His hands.
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2: In this update, leaders of the minor parties have gone head-to-head on taxes, prisons and would-be coalition talks in last night's TVNZ multi-party debate. The five, starting with David Seymour, face quick-fire questions from moderator Tova O'Brien.
3: Hold a referendum on anything, what is it?
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3: Okay, Rawiri Waititi. Winston Peters.
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8: 16.
9: 16.
10: 16. I think that's up to the parents.
7: 16, but also, like, let's have a broader conversation about the tech billionaires' influence on our lives, maybe?
2: Before the debate, the latest One News variant poll was released showing little movement. Support for National was down a point to 28%, with Labor steady on the same number. The poll had the Greens on 15%, ACT and New Zealand First both on 10, Opportunity on 8 and Te Pāti Māori on 0.4. That's news.
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2: In sport, the world's number one ranked test cricket side have beaten the world champions. Australia has surged to a 214-run opening win over South Africa in Durban. Josh Hazlewood's career-best innings haul of 6 for 49 helped the visitors bowl the hosts out for 206 after lunch on the fifth day in pursuit of 421. Formula One has announced Rwanda will host a race from the early 2030s when the series is scheduled to return to Africa for the first time since 1993. The Grand Prix will have a 10-year contract, but a track needs building first. Stacey Waka will represent New Zealand in a third rugby code. She's on the wing for the Kiwi Ferns opening league World Cup match against Fiji on Sunday. That's sport. I'm Jodie Gill.
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12: Northland, Auckland and Coromandel, cloudy periods with isolated showers. Waikato to Taranaki, also Bay of Plenty, Taupo and Taumarunui, cloudy with occasional drizzle. Rain developing at night about Taranaki. Taihape, Whanganui and Manawatū, mostly cloudy with isolated light showers. Horowhenua to Wellington, cloudy with occasional drizzle turning to rain this evening. Gisborne to Wairarapa, also Marlborough and Nelson, mostly fine. Rain developing in Nelson and Marlborough this morning, then spreading to Wairarapa in the evening. Canterbury, Otago and Southland, occasional rain in Canterbury and eastern Otago, scattered showers elsewhere.
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14: Feel the rhythm. Feel the vibe. 3 minutes after six. On the 14th of October, good morning. It's the Morning Wake Up with Sella and Joe. Team is in. Good morning, Joey.
15: Good morning, Sella. Good morning, Tabby. And I got to tell you, I am looking forward to my wife getting back, but I'm kind of getting used to waking up on my own.
16: Oh, that's
15: congratulations.
16: Nice.
15: Yeah.
16: Did you make your bed this morning?
15: Yes, I did.
14: You silly boy.
15: Yes, I did.
14: You silly boy. I don't know why you did that. You're by yourself. Morning, Tabby.
16: Good morning. I feel nice.

0: You and Joey need to take a photo because you've had a haircut.
1: Okay, Tabs, I'm on your side now.
0: I like to hear this.
1: I don't know if we've got time for that.
2: If we're both doing it, yeah, sure.
0: Yeah, okay. Joey's got some nice hair going on this morning. I like it, I like it. Hey, I opened up the computer this morning and there's profiles. I use your profile, Tab, because I don't know how to add my profile. Yeah. But there's Beatty's profile here. Mm-hmm. There's Rachel's profile here, who does the Arvo Bravo. There's Tabitha's profile here. And I've just noticed it this morning, but there's another profile called Your Mum.
2: Stop it, actually.
0: Actually. I haven't heard that one in a long time.
1: It's got to be.
0: Good morning to you this morning. Up after 7 o'clock this morning. It is a Wednesday, and we look forward to a Wednesday because we pick the praise. Now, actually, you pick the praise. Looking forward to it after Wednesday and after 7:30. And it's also Mental Health Awareness Week. We need to remind you of that and put that in front of you. And now... it's the Morning Wake Up Mental Health Awareness Week Challenge. That's coming up after 7 o'clock. Up next, though, Joey's going to bring it to you. It's the Morning Mindbender. Right after Mongeni, 6 minutes after 6. This is Life FM. Good morning.

0: He's a talented dude out of Christchurch City, Mongini, praying for his enemies. It's 9 minutes after 6 o'clock on the morning wake up with Sal and Joe. Let's do this. You
1: Now, your morning mind bender today is a goodie. It's a very interesting one, one that me and you, Sally, will have no idea about. Maybe Tabs. But Modern Dating New Zealand claimed in 2024 that 80% of women on dating apps

0: wouldn't swipe right, that means they don't like it. When a potential partner is shown doing something in their profile photo, what is that?
1: Where do I start with that? Where do I start? Has it got anything to do with a mirror and a gym?
0: It's not a gym selfie.
2: It's going to be mine.
0: No. Funnily enough, that's very cringe, but it's not cringe enough to have affected those 80%. 80% of women.
1: Hey, that's a big number.
0: It's a lot of them do not like this.
2: Is it where the group, like the first photo is a group photo?
0: It's not a group photo, and it's not something that the guy taking the photo, he wouldn't have been thinking about putting it on a dating app when he got the photo taken.
1: Okay, gaming. He's got to have a console. He's got to have a console on.
0: I know. That's crazy too. And there's a lot of gamers too. I don't think that would be something chicks would think either.
1: But okay.
2: Is it a selfie, like a Snapchat selfie with a Snapchat filter?
0: No.
1: The filter?
0: No, it's not a filtered one. But that would be very cringy as well. And it's not an AI one either if we're going down that track.
1: Okay, all right. But this is good.
0: Yes.
1: Okay, well, we've given you some options there. I'm not sure what it is at the moment, but if you think you know, then hit us up, please. 0508-54336. Or you can text 8168. The keyword is life.
0: Now, an article published in 2024 claimed that 80% of women on dating apps wouldn't swipe right on a potential partner if his profile photo showed him doing this. What is it?
1: Kissing another girl. Good luck to you there, mate. Tyrone Wells, Pastor Mike Jr., Sunday mornings, 11 minutes after 6, and you're listening to Life FM. Good morning.

0: That's great energy for a Wednesday. Hope you're feeling good for a Wednesday as well. Thanks for hanging out. Torrin Wells, Pastor Mike Jr., Sunday morning. 13 minutes after 6 on the morning wake up with Ella and Joe this morning. You may think about what you're trying to do
1: to me. Think. Now, Modern Dating New Zealand in 2024 claimed that 80% of women on dating apps wouldn't swipe right on a potential partner if his profile photo showed him doing this. What is it?
0: Taking a photo of him holding onto his ankle bracelet?
1: That's a dead no-no, I think. I think the mother would step in at that stage and go, no.
0: Well, we have got somebody on the line who I think is going to give us an answer, Joey.
1: Morning, Brendan.
2: Hey, how you doing?
1: Very good, brother. Is this a photo that you've used on a dating app before, mate?
2: Nah, it's not. I very weirdly just remember this coming up.
1: So, an article published in 2024 claimed that 80% of women on dating apps wouldn't swipe right on a potential partner if his profile photo showed him doing this. What is it, Brendan?
2: Holding a fish.
0: Holding the old catfish, eh? Nice work. Are you an outdoorsy fisher type of guy, Brendan?
2: I am, but I wouldn't go to a dating site, so I probably wouldn't. I wouldn't put that up.
0: What would be your go-to? No, I mean, we don't know what your relationship status is. You might be married, but if you had a dating profile pic, what would your go-to be?
2: Oh, it would probably be like a photo with the family or something like that.
1: Oh, good answer.
0: That's good. Good answer. Yeah. Look at you, mate.
2: But my brothers are both married with children, so it'd be pretty obvious which person I am in the photo. So that's handy too.
0: Nice. Well done. You snapped it straight away. Holding a fish, hey, Joey?
1: That's it. I don't know, man. I mean, I thought that would be, show that you're a provider, that you get out there outdoors.
0: I like it. I wonder if it matters how big the fish is.
1: It probably does.
0: Okay, you're right.
1: I wouldn't hold a sardine up.
2: 100%
0: does. Oh, Brendan, thank you so much for your call this morning. You snapped it straight away. Have a blessed Wednesday.
2: Yeah, you too, boys. Thank you.
1: Thanks,
2: you
1: Brendan.
0: Too. Thanks, bro. Bye-bye. You know what? Brendan's a guy, you're a guy, I'm a guy.
1: Uh-huh.
0: We haven't heard from a girl's perspective.
1: True.
0: We'll have a chat to Tabby next.
1: Yes.
0: And find out if holding a fish from a guy as a profile pic.
1: I'm interested.
0: Is it yes? Or are you...
1: What are you doing?
0: Yeah, well, what's wrong with you? We'll do that next year alive.
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7: If you went to Sunday school, you might know the story of Elijah and Mount Carmel, when God revealed his power and glory over the idols of Baal. If ever there was a moment of triumph, this was it. We might expect Elijah to be thrilled, ecstatic, but what might be more surprising is what happens next. Elijah hears that the wicked Queen Jezebel is out for revenge. He seems to collapse in more ways than one and asks to die. He's afraid and physically and spiritually exhausted. I love what happens next. God sends an angel to cook for him. The angel tells him, "Arise and eat." He does so. And then he goes back to sleep, and then the angel feeds him again. After that, he gets up and continues on his journey. There's an important message here about the importance of caring for our bodies as well as our souls. Sometimes, what we need to serve God is a good meal and a rest. I'm Katie Markar from the Theology Program at the University of Otago.
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0: Have I said I love the energy this morning? Loving it. Madison, Ryan Ward, and amen. 22 minutes after 6 on the morning. Wake up with Sally and Joe this morning. Joe bought a very, very, very, very good mind bender this morning. It's about dating. It's about finding love. And
1: It's an interesting one, eh?
0: It's about the search for someone special.
1: Yes, yes.
0: Can you read that morning mind bender one more time?
1: I can. An article published in 2024 claimed that 80% of women on dating apps wouldn't swipe right on a potential partner if his profile photo showed him doing this.
0: And Brendan cracked it straight away.
1: The
0: answer was what? Holding a fish. Megan, good morning, Megan, to you. She said the same thing. Wow. She said it must be holding a fish.
1: Must be a thing, eh?
0: When I think of that, I think surely that has to appeal to a lot of different people.
1: Yeah.
0: 80% say nah. So you know what? Let's ask somebody. Their opinion.
2: The reason why this became a thing was because when dating apps first came out, a lot of men discovered that they didn't have that many photos of themselves where it's just them. And one of the few times that they take a photo of themselves is when they are really proud of a fish that they'd caught, even if they don't regularly go fishing. So when dating apps first came out, every second guy's profile had a photo of their fish, which is why this became such a huge thing and why so many women were like, I don't want to see another photo of you holding a fish. So that's why it became like a negative thing. But I don't think I would actually be put off by this, because I spent like a significant part of the beginning of this year trying to go fishing.
0: I succeeded.
1: Yeah, you did.
2: I went fishing for the first time. I had a lot of fun. I don't think I would be put off by it. I don't think so.
0: Okay, what would put you off? Tammy's a single one in here.
2: A fish photo wouldn't put me off, but a photo of a guy holding a dead animal, like if he'd just been hunting. I also want to go hunting, but that would scare
0: me. Freak you out?
2: I would feel like you're going to harm me. Like, okay. I'd be scared.
0: Flipping that on its head, what's a good photo for somebody to use on their profile pic?
2: Just a normal photo?
1: What about if they're like posing? Like, what if they're...
2: If you're just smiling at a camera,
1: obviously putting on like a blue steel or something like that.
2: Yeah, but just smile.
0: Oh, don't be silly, Tammy. Come on, tell us for the guys who are listening.
2: Just have a normal smile.
0: Just a normal smile.
2: Just a normal smile.
0: Come on. What's the world coming to, man? Everything normal.
2: Just normal.
0: Just normal.
1: Girls want normal guys.
0: What's wrong with you girls? Okay, no gang signs, okay? On your profile pic. Don't do that. The latest in your news headlines is next. Here's Joseph O'Brien. What's good for me? 25 minutes after 6. Good morning.

0: Joseph O'Brien, what's good for me?
1: It's you.
0: 28 minutes after 6, closing in on 6:30. Stick around, the latest in your news headlines is next here at Life.
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7: In this update, leaders of the minor parties have gone head-to-head on taxes, prisons and would-be coalition talks in last night's TVNZ multi-party debate. 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
8: Hold a referendum on anything, what is it?
9: Going to a four-year term.
8: Okay, Rawiri Waititi. 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
11: We'd make it a citizens' assembly on superannuation.
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12: Why not a wealth tax?
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9: 16.
13: 16. 16.
11: I think that's up to the parents.
12: 16, but also, like, let's have a broader conversation about the tech billionaires' influence on our lives, maybe?
7: Before the debate, the latest One News Variant poll was released showing little movement. Support for National was down a point to 28%, with Labor steady on the same number. The poll had the Greens on 15%, ACT and New Zealand First both on 10, Opportunity on 8 and Te Pāti Māori on 0.4. That's news.
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0: On Life FM. Good morning. Just a little bit after 6:30. Yeah, the minor leader parties had their debate last night. We're less than a month out from the election. I think I'm a little bit closer to knowing who I want to vote for.
16: Good.
0: Yeah.
16: That's
0: are
16: what
0: you,
16: it's
0: are
16: for.
0: Are you two any closer to knowing who you want to vote for?
17: Yeah, I've been looking more at policies recently.
0: Great.
17: And I'm a bit closer, but I really want to read up before I make my final decision.
0: And that's it. You've got time. So long as you registered to vote. Okay.
16: Yes.
0: You need to do
17: enroll.
0: That.
17: Enroll.
0: All right. Cool. All right. Coming up next, we're going to take a trip around the world and find out what's happening with Mr. Worldwide. Now, there's a feature on Amazon.com, which are trying to find a lot about you, a lot of information to make your shopping experience a bit more personalized.
16: Mm.
0: I think they may have gone a little bit too far with this feature. I'll tell you some of the descriptions that they came up with in just a little bit, so stick around. In the meantime, though, here's Roy Young and OK. You're listening to Life.
18: Yeah,

0: Kia ora, good morning. This is Life FM on the Morning Wake Up. Let's find out what's happening with this dude.
1: Mr. Worldwide.
0: Would you like it if, let's say, where's the place that you shop at a lot?
2: Oof, probably just the groceries.
0: Yeah, Pack and Save.
2: You know,
0: yeah. Let's just say Countdown or Pack and Save.
2: Yes.
0: Would you like it if they knew a little bit more about you through the your purchasing, like how you purchase items? Like,
2: I wouldn't mind at all. Yeah, make it easier for me to get stuff.
0: And they personalize things for you and put things in front of you.
2: Absolutely.
0: That, okay, you'd like that, right? Well, Amazon.com, they've got this newest feature called About You, where it's kind of actually gone viral. Mm. Now the page does just that. Like, it scans your browser history, like in terms of what you're buying, and goes, okay, well, I'm going to personalize this.
2: Like an algorithm.
0: And puts recommendations in front of you of things that you might actually want to buy.
2: Okay.
0: But it's revealing some pretty strange things that it thinks it knows about its customers.
2: Oh.
0: The good news is, though, for those who are on Amazon.com, so I don't think it's around here in the States, is that you can check your profile and edit or remove the details that you don't agree with, but I found some. Here's a few from some people's actual About You page.
2: Okay.
0: All right, funny and generic. Buy storage containers to organize other storage containers.
2: Oh.
0: That's one.
2: Okay.
0: Has the spending habits of a millionaire, but the bank account of a student.
2: No.
0: Serious.
2: That's too personal.
0: That's serious, bro. Considers walking to the letterbox sufficient daily exercise.
2: These are funny.
0: And a couple are very personal ones. You thought those were personal.
2: Yeah.
0: How about these ones? Owns a treadmill currently functioning as an expensive clothes hanger.
2: No, see, that's abusive.
0: I like it. There's more. Has a flat backside. This is for real. I'm not making these up.
2: That's cutting. That's roasting.
0: That's big, eh? Big on roasting. My favorite one, which even takes a shot at their spouse. Oh. Husband has skinny legs.
2: Oh, the family's not safe.
0: No. Last one. Oh, this is cutting, man. Wife talks too much.
2: When did you start working for
0: Amazon? It's too good. Again, hey, if you're not happy with your profile, you can go in and edit, all right? So that's on Amazon.com. That is
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8: jeans shopping. These two words are enough to bring many to tears. The worst part about looking for new jeans is knowing how comfortable our old pair is. New ones can feel a bit cardboardy to begin with, but 6 months down the line they become our new favourites. And so the circle of life continues. 2 Corinthians chapter 5 verse 17 says, "If anyone is in Christ, the new creation has come. The old is gone, the new is here." God loves us too much to leave us as we are. He has a clean heart and a new mindset for us. If we're Christian, we already have them. But He wants us to press on, to put the new heart and mindset on, even if they're uncomfortable to begin with. To do this, we have to stop looking at the current ways and methods, no matter how well-fitting they are. Whether we're looking back with regret or looking back longingly, quit looking back altogether. Let's strive for the new stuff. If we're not working to bring God's kingdom on earth, we'll always be tempted to look back to what we had or were before. God has awesome stuff lined up for us. So what now? Get in line with God's life-filled plans for you today and take part of them. Throw away your old jeans and enjoy the new.
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0: It sure is. Don't you go anywhere. We're diving into your Bible Society's verse of the day next. And this morning we're taking a look at the book of Proverbs. Yes, chapter 4, verse 7.

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1: The verse of the day is sponsored by the Bible Society New Zealand Group. We believe the Bible is for everyone.
2: From the book of Proverbs, chapter 4, verse 7. Getting wisdom is the wisest thing you can do. And whatever else you do, develop good judgment.
0: Love me some Proverbs, man.
2: Amen.
0: You know, Proverbs is all about wisdom. And that's the main message here. Gaining wisdom should be a priority in your life. Don't just know things. Learn how to make good choices and live the right way. There's a saying, Joey.
2: Yes.
0: There's a saying that says, knowledge is knowing that a tomato is a fruit. Wisdom is knowing not to put it in a fruit salad.
2: So true, so very true.
0: So it's all good to know stuff, but it's about knowing how to use what you know to make very good decisions.
2: Yes, yes. And I like what it says here about it's the wisest thing you can do, because it's about pursuing that knowledge in everything that you do. Because it's easy enough to gain knowledge. There's so many things that we can go into, books, research, social media. I mean, there's an amount of information out there, but it's discerning what information becomes a part of everything that we do and how we transform the decisions that we make, because it's about the decisions. And I know I've made some terrible decisions in the past, but as I've gone through life, I've made better ones. And that's the key, is getting better at making decisions. And that's only with God at your side.
0: And it takes a little bit of effort.
2: Yes.
0: Wisdom isn't easy, man. It takes a lot of effort. It means being willing to learn, accept criticism, accept correction, accept feedback. As Joey said, it always, always, always starts with seeking God's guidance and sometimes choosing what's right over what's easy. If you want to read around it, and we encourage you to do that, love the book of Proverbs. We were looking at chapter 4, verse 7.
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6: In this update, minor parties' confidence has come through at last night's multi-party debate, bolstered by the most recent poll. The One News Variant poll has the Greens on 15% support, ACT and New Zealand First on 10%, Opportunity on 8%, and Te Pāti Māori on 0.4%. National and Labour are equal on 28%. Local Government New Zealand says people like the idea of rates capping, but not the reality of it. Polling commissioned by the group has found 51% support rates capping, but support falls to the mid-30s if that leads to lower service standards or less infrastructure investment. Secondary schoolers are being urged to double-check they're protected against measles before NCEA exams begin. Health New Zealand sending out the reminder with overseas outbreaks increasing risks via international travel. A local aluminium sector says it's been left with no protection from a flood of cheaper imports from China. Commerce and Consumer Affairs Minister Cameron Brewer has declined a request for safeguard measures to protect them. That's news.
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6: In sport, world number one Australia have surged to a 214-run opening test cricket win over world champion South Africa in Durban. Rwanda will host a Formula One race from the early 2030s as the sport returns to Africa for the first time since 1993. The Grand Prix will have a 10-year contract, but a track needs building first. Stacey Waka will represent New Zealand in a third rugby code. She's on the wing for the Kiwi Ferns opening league World Cup match against Fiji on Sunday. British track cyclist Matt Richardson, who defected from Australia after a medal-winning Paris Olympics, has been pulled from the World Championships in Shanghai. The reasons are undisclosed at this stage. That's sport. I'm Jodie Gill.
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8: Northland, Auckland and Coromandel, cloudy periods with isolated showers. Waikato to Taranaki, also Bay of Plenty, Taupo and Taumarunui. Cloudy with occasional drizzle, rain developing at night about Taranaki. Taihape, Whanganui and Manawatū, mostly cloudy with isolated light showers. Horowhenua to Wellington, cloudy with occasional drizzle turning to rain this evening. Gisborne to Wairarapa, also Marlborough and Nelson, mostly fine, rain developing in Nelson and Marlborough this morning, then spreading to Wairarapa in the evening. Canterbury, Otago and Southland, occasional rain in Canterbury and eastern Otago, scattered showers elsewhere.
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0: Hey, good morning. It's 4 minutes after 7 o'clock on the morning wake up with Seller and Joe. Now, I thought I knew a little bit about pies, but I do not know more than my friend over here, especially when it comes to reheating a pie. Now, pay close attention, because you get upset with people who reheat it differently, don't you?
1: It's an important part of the pie experience is the temperature and whether it's cooked enough inside, because as we know, we can't all go to the bakery and get a pie whenever we want. Sometimes we have to reheat them. And yesterday, I went home,

0: The oven?
1: So you preheat the oven to about 180 degrees.
2: Fan bake?
1: Depends. If you're on fan bake, then you want to spend a little bit less time. It's going to take a little less cooking time.
3: I just feel like if I am at the point where I'm buying a pie for dinner, I don't want to wait for the oven to preheat.
1: Yeah, and
3: it's
1: you go
3: like a rushed thing.
1: And you go camping. That's the other thing you do as well. So
3: yeah, I've been known to eat some questionable food while
1: So convenience is key for you. The quality of the experience is key for me, guys. And so
2: is a tray in the middle of the oven?
1: You put that. Yeah, got to have the tray in the middle. If it's too high, it's going to burn the top, right?
2: Sure.
1: Too low, it's not going to cook it. So we want it in the middle, and we also, guys, just another option for you if you don't have an oven there handy, air fryer.
2: Yeah, sure.
1: Very good way to do it as well. Keeps it crispy.
3: The air fryer doesn't make me mad because air fryers don't take as long
1: they
3: to
1: don't.
3: Preheat.
1: A little bit less time, maybe about 5 minutes.
2: The word there that worries me and actually offends me is crispy. And that's the problem when you chuck it in an oven. You get over crispy and then it turns into cardboard.
3: Microwave is soggy though. Which one would you prefer?
2: Yeah, I'll just shove it in my mouth.
1: Timing, guys, timing.
2: Oh, okay.
1: Yeah, so you've got to keep an eye on it. Eye on the pie. Okay? Eye on the pie.
2: How long is it in the oven for?
1: So for 180 degrees, about 18 to 20 minutes.
2: Get out!
3: Yes. See, that's such a long wait.
2: That's
3: to wait
2: too
3: for
2: long.
3: A pie.
1: Yeah, see, that's what I said. Good things come to those who wait.
2: Too long.
1: You impatient people.
2: And then you got, and what's the first thing you do when you open up the oven and pull out the pie?
1: Blow on it.
2: Is that still the price?
1: Of course it is.
2: Okay.
1: Of course it is. And blow on the pie.
2: Hunky dory after that?
1: Hunky dory.
2: Oh, wow.
1: Get at it.
2: No, I haven't got half an hour to eat my pie, mate. Coming up after 7:30 this morning, pick the praise. We need you. You need to pick your song depending on the vibe you're feeling this morning. But up next, it's the Morning Wake Up Mental Health Awareness Week Challenge. The three of us will explain next, right after Maddie Jane, right here at Life.

0: The name is Maddie Jane. The song's called Upper Hand. It's 10 minutes after 7 o'clock.
1: Oh, you've started a war, man. I don't know if you can finish it about the pie situation and heating it in the oven.
2: It's an imp-

0: Important topic.
1: I think so. You know, hey, don't get me wrong.
0: Yeah.
1: Don't get me wrong. I think it's very, very necessary about the reheating of a pie.
0: Yes, sir.
1: I just think there's something wrong with you when you chuck it in the oven. But some people have got some opinions as well.
0: Morning, Brenton.
2: Hey, how's it going, guys?
0: Good,
1: brother. We're all right, bro. We're all right. You heard Joey's pie situation with the reheating?
2: Yeah. My method is out of the freezer, 2.5 minutes in the microwave, and then use the old toasty maker, which you've preheated, of course. And then, about 4 or 5 minutes on there, just got to sit it just above the pie, though, so you get that nice
0: golden. You lost me at toaster.
1: Yeah, toaster. What the? What's it?
2: Sandwich press.
0: Sandwich press?
1: Oh, it's a sandwich press. Okay.
0: No.
1: Yeah, but oh.
0: Do you put? Oh, no. No, that's you probably put hash browns in the toaster as well.
2: No. The old sandwich press, you know, nice and hot on the
1: top. I got you. Is it still a little bit soggy, Brenton, or is it firm? Firm to hold?
2: The base is crispy. The top is golden brown.
0: Okay.
2: Maybe a few stripes in there if you've got one of those ones with stripes.
1: Fair, you know what?
2: And then the middle's hot.
1: I like that because your method, unlike Joey's, takes a day and a half. Your one, with there
0: hang
1: in
0: on,
1: less time.
0: Hang on, how long do you have to defrost the pie for, brother?
1: Good question.
2: 2.5 minutes, mate.
0: Whoa, two and a half minutes from frozen?
1: Okay.
2: Yeah.
1: All right. We'll give it a crack.
0: Let's give it a go.
1: We'll give it a crack. Thank you for your call this morning, brother.
0: Thanks, bro. Jeff, how are you this morning, brother?
3: My brothers, you are breaking my heart today as I'm driving in, man. I'm like,
0: I love the passion.
3: My brothers don't know, they don't know the pyology.
1: Tell us about the pyology, mate.
3: It's so simple. You turn the air fryer on. You put the pie in the microwave for 45 seconds to a minute. You grate some cheese.
0: Ooh.
3: When the pie comes out of the microwave, you put it into the air fryer. You dump the cheese on the top. You slam it for 2 to 3 minutes, and you pull it out. You get that tea sauce, and you smash it, bro.
0: See what I love, bro? I love the passion.
3: Right to your soul.
0: I love that, bro.
1: Hey, I'm with you, but he sort of got me nervous there, Jeff, when you said pin the pie into the air fryer. Mate, that's a dangerous technique, mate.
3: But bro.
1: Yeah.
3: I have a question for you.
1: What's the question?
3: It's an important one.
1: Sure.
0: Yeah.
3: Should I bring you a smoked pork belly Friday week to have a snack in the morning?
0: My man, Jeff.
1: I'm going to be honest with you.
3: Maybe some mac and cheese.
1: I'm going to be honest with you, Jeff.
3: Yeah.
1: This ain't the first time you've said that.
3: Oh, bro, I've been in there for you, bro.
0: Jeff, hey, don't worry about him. Don't worry about him. Bring it in, brother.
3: No.
1: Your call, brother. Your call, brother.
3: But right,
1: we appreciate you, Jeff. Thank you, bro.
3: All right.
0: Much love, brother.
1: See you later. You're right. People just have this thing with the pie.
0: Wow.
1: And a two great suggestions there. And both of them, I think, are way better than yours.
0: Are you going to try them?
1: No, I don't have the time to do that. Up next, it's the morning wake up. Mental Health Awareness Week Challenge.
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10: Hi, I'm Amanda Salmon. Jesus says, enter through the narrow gate, for wide is the gate and broad is the road that leads to destruction, and many enter through it. But small is the gate and narrow the road that leads to life, and only a few find it. His words indicate the kind of life we live when we choose to follow him. In the midst of a society and culture which applauds the seen and the big and the unglamorous, we are the ones who choose to do the humble work, the unseen, the unglamorous. In the face of hate and brutality and injustice, we are the ones who love and forgive and extend mercy and grace when everything within us wants to retaliate and get revenge and hold on to offence. We are the ones who choose integrity over opportunity. If we have to sacrifice love to get what we want or to succeed in life, then we're going against the way of the kingdom. And essentially, we miss out on the abundant life he has for us.
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0: You make us brand new 20 minutes after 7 o'clock. Did you know that it is Mental Health Awareness Week? I feel like there's not as much noise this year. I mean that in the nicest way. Noise is not good when you're talking about your mental health or well-being. But I feel like we need to be able to put this more in front of people. So some people may not know, you may not be aware that it is Mental Health Awareness Week, and we want you not only to look after other people, but it's really, really important that you look after yourself. The theme this year is belonging matters.
1: Yeah.
0: And we thought on the morning wake up, we'll do a morning wake up Mental Health Awareness Week challenge. We started it yesterday. Great. Did we start it yesterday or Monday?
2: We started it on Monday.
0: Started on Monday. All right. So we've got a whole list of stuff that we've decided to put into a big spinning wheel. And we're going to spin the wheel, and whatever it lands on, one of us has to execute. Now, yesterday's morning wake up Mental Health Awareness Week challenge was great because the person had to go outside and hug a tree. And Tabby, people wanted Tabby to go do it.
1: They did. We missed out, though. That was hard missing out. I really wanted to do that.
0: Now you're triggering.
2: Well,
0: because
2: hey,
0: I don't want to go back to yesterday because I'm upset too.
1: Yeah.
0: Right? I don't know what
2: you guys can ask people to vote for you today.
0: We did.
1: We did.
2: Well, you know you can do it today.
1: We asked them yesterday.
2: Okay. Let's spin the wheel, find out what the challenge is.
0: Okay. Let's spin the wheel. Ready? Let's go. What is it, Tab?
2: Okay, so as we know, dancing is very good for our mental health, and today's challenge is to do an interpretive dance to a random song for 30 seconds, which, of course, will be posted on the Morning Wake Up's Instagram account, at The Morning Wake Up NZ.
1: Ooh.
2: Go give us a follow so you can see today's video.
1: That would be fun.
2: You get to choose, though.
1: It would be fun, eh?
0: Yeah, it would be fun. What's the time? Dang it. Oh. You know what? For the sake of time, for the sake of time, because we need to move on to pick the praise after 7:30, I think we do an internal vote.
2: No, there is
1: an actual game that we can play. You know, it's a TikTok thing.
0: Yeah.
1: It's that one where they have food and they eat the food while the person, if they lose, has to run and come back. So let's do it that way. All of us three have a choice. We either put our hand up or down. The person with the arm down when everyone else's is up, or the person with the arm up when everyone else's is down, they lose.
2: These two are ganging up on me. And the real game is that the listeners text in and decide who they want to see dance. I've done it 2 days in a row. If you want to see Sella or Joe do an interpretive dance on the Instagram, please.
0: We don't have time.
2: We do have time. 8168 with the keyword life. Put Sella or Joe at the back end of your message, and we will have one of them dancing on our Instagram.
0: Vote now, please. Can we just quickly do this?
2: No, it's not fair.
1: I reckon we quickly do it, because otherwise we're going to have a 10-second dance. And
2: people can watch the full video.
0: It's odd one out. So on three, you either put your hand up or keep your hand down, okay? Yeah. And the odd one out has to do it. Ready? Yeah. One, two, three. We all put our hands up on that one. Okay,
2: this is great.
0: Let's go. Okay, one, two, three. Oh, again.
1: You're too slow, Tabby. Yeah, you're doing it at the same time.
2: This is outrageous. You guys
0: okay,
2: know.
0: Last one.
1: One, two, three. Hey! Put your hand up. You know what?
0: I hate this game.
1: I had my dancing shoes on today as well.
0: Look at me. I took off my jacket.
2: Vote for Sella 8168 with the keyword life. Put Sella or Joe at the back end of your message.
1: Tabby, again.
0: Listen, I'm just going to play a song.
2: Please vote.
0: I'm just mad now. Really mad. Jamie McDonald and Roots. All right, Tab, get ready.
2: No.

0: Good morning. Jamie McDonald and Roots, 27 minutes after 7. Sorry if the tone of my voice seems a little bit upset and angry.
1: Oh, don't you worry. I have something to cheer you up, Stella, because 100% of the votes this morning say that they want to see
0: Tabby,
1: you do the interpretive dance for 30 seconds.
0: Listen, Tabby, don't try and make me feel better.
1: No, I'm not trying to. The audience wants to see you.
2: Are you trying to dig a knife into him right now?
0: Seriously,
1: I'm trying to make you feel better.
0: I'm all about putting you up on a pedestal. I'm all about, you know, giving you flowers. But 3 days in a row for you? That's not fair.
2: Look, he really wants to, but he can't.
0: I can't.
2: Okay? He can't break the rules.
0: I can't.
1: I see 100% of the votes this morning are asking for Salah.
0: Tabby, I know you're trying to make me feel better. I know you are, because you're that sort of person.
2: You're so nice, Tabby.
1: I'm actually not that nice.
2: I think she's too nice. When someone's too nice, you just have to step in and say, no, we're not doing this. Enough is enough. Yes.
0: Listen, you go do your dance then. If you have to do it, you do it.
1: No, Salah.
0: Joey, can you get the camera ready?
2: Yeah.
1: No.
0: I'm going to walk out the studio. I didn't even watch this because I really want this to be me.
2: I reckon you just, let's go.
0: Get it.
2: Let's just let her do it with. I'm so upset too. I'm sad for you.
1: Salah, I'm filming you right now. Let's go.
0: Listen, all this talking, all this time wasting that you're doing right now, we don't have. Okay, you know what?
1: Oh, I guess we've run out of time. Let's move on.
0: You know what? This is really upsetting me. And I know this is upsetting you, Joey.
2: Yeah.
0: We'll take it on the chin. We'll do this one.
2: Okay,
0: we'll do this one. Ready?
2: Yes.
0: So we're interpretive dance to a song.
2: Are you ready? Yeah.
0: Okay. See, look, we've run out of time. See what you've done there?
2: Because all that time wasted.
0: You wasted all their time and people wanted you to do it. Far out.
1: Well, what I did see was beautiful. You can watch that on our Instagram story in a few minutes at The Morning Wake Up NZ.
0: We're so sorry. We're so sorry. But at the same time, I don't know what you and I have done wrong. Come here. Don't worry, bro. Listen. It's okay. Maybe tomorrow we'll get a vote.
2: All right,
0: maybe tomorrow, okay?
2: Okay.
0: News is up next.
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5: In this update, minor parties' confidence has come through at last night's multi-party debate, bolstered by the most recent poll. The One News Variant poll has the Greens on 15% support, ACT and New Zealand First on 10, Opportunity on 8 and Te Pāti Māori on 0.4. National and Labour are equal on 28. Local Government New Zealand says people like the idea of rates capping but not the reality of it. Polling commission by the group has found 51% support rates capping, but support falls to the mid-30s if that leads to lower service standards or less infrastructure investment. Secondary schoolers are being urged to double-check they're protected against measles before NCEA exams begin. Health New Zealand sending out the reminder with overseas outbreaks increasing risks via international travel. A local aluminium sector says it's been left with no protection from a flood of cheaper imports from China. Commerce and Consumer Affairs Minister Cameron Brewer has declined a request for safeguard measures to protect them. That's news.
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9: Just a little bit after 7:30. Good morning. You joined us at just the right time because up next, actually, we're going to give you a few minutes to settle in with this one. Pick the praise, depending on your vibe this morning. You need a text through. Now, apparently, I think our text message is broken. So much so that everyone's been voting for Tabby to do that interpretive dance that has just crashed the system.
10: Yeah.
9: So we just got to look at how do we rebuild that again. Thank you so much for texting too, by the way. But we need you to text. So we're going to give this a little bit of time to breathe so we can rebuild the text machine that Tabby broke with all the text messages that came in for
10: so
9: her.
10: Many.
9: So your Pick the Praise song is coming up very shortly. Stand by in the next 5.5 minutes. I'm with Luna. Where you go, I'll go. This is Life.

0: Okay, depending on your vibe this morning, depending on your energy, we're going to need you to text through again. 8168, the keyword is like, put either Tabby, Joe, or Salah at the back end of it, depending on the song that you're liking this morning. Tabby's our reigning champion, so she gets to go first this morning.
1: My one is a new one from Madison Ryan Ward, and it's called Floodgates. And it's all about grief and crying and how wonderful it is that in our relationship with Jesus, we can be really honest about where we're at. And sometimes being honest with God about how you're feeling can be a form of worship. And I love the song, so take a listen. If crying

0: I love her voice, man. She's great. If you're feeling that, you're liking the energy, it's called Floodgates, Tabby song. 8168, keyword is life. Put Tab at the back end of it, or Tabby at the back end of it. Nice song, Tab. Joseph.
1: Yes, I went local for this one, and very local for you, Salah. These guys are Central Worship Centre, and they come from a church in Avondale.
0: In Auckland, wow. Church
1: in Auckland, yes. And this song's called Thank You, Jesus, and the song began as a personal prayer, and the worship group just took it and ran with it. It's a beautiful song about gratitude towards Jesus, and this beautiful church, it has its foundations in Samoa, so it's real close to home. Beautiful song.
0: Have a listen.

0: You just can't help but smile when you hear that song. If you're liking that and that's your vibe this morning, please, would you mind texting 8168, the keyword is life. Actually, for both Tabby or Joe's song, you can also vote via phone, 0508-54-3336. My song is actually not my song this morning. It was actually given to me by a friend of the show. He suggested it.
1: Wow.
0: Now, this friend of the show, he jumps in between being my friend, used to be Bjorn's friend, and sometimes he's Tabby's friend. Troy sent me a song. He said, this one is the winner. And I said, bro, I'm going to run with your song, Troy. But if it loses, mate, I'm calling you out. No, it's actually a really, really cool song. Brandon Lake. You actually can't go wrong when you hear Brandon Lake teaming up with Lainey Wilson. The song is called The Jesus I Know. Now, for a long, long, long, long, long time ago, for years and years, the Jesus I knew was only at church on a Sunday or at my parents' place in front of the altar when they used to pray for half an hour. That's how I knew Jesus. And so much has changed over the years. And the last few years in particular, my relationship with Jesus and the Jesus I know now, so much different because he's my mate. He's my friend and I'm leaning into him as my friend rather than somebody that I find at church on a Sunday or at my parents' place on another day, if you know what I mean. Listen to some of these lyrics of the Jesus I know now. He ain't just a voice up there in the clouds. The Jesus I know now ain't looking for trophies to make him proud. Have a listen. Yeah.

0: That's nice. That's nice. Thanks, Troy. I love it. Great song. If you're liking it, 8168, the keyword is life. You can actually put Troy at the back end because it's his song. Or my name, Salah, at the back end of it. You got three really, really cool songs in here. 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
11: Kia ora tātou. Welcome to A Minute in History with The Hope Project. Between AD 33 and 1990, the average person's lifespan changed from just 28 years to over 62. And while many developments in medicine are a part of this equation, the other part is the Christian medical missionaries who took this care to the world. Like no others, they have risked all to help the poor. And to this day, tens of thousands of Christians still train in medicine specifically to have skills with which to help those in need in other places. To quote the broadcaster D. James Kennedy, Christians have constructed tens of thousands of hospitals all over the world, even in the remotest jungles. Missiologist Dr. Ruth Tucker says, "The ministry of missionary medicine during the 20th century has been without a doubt the greatest humanitarian effort the world has ever known." You see, while it seems commonplace to throw stones at the missionaries these days, the reality is the missionary movement changed our world. See hopeproject.co.nz for more.
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0: 13 minutes away from 8. On your Pick the Praise Wednesday, thank you so much for taking time out of your morning, not only to listen to us, but to send through your text messages. It means a lot to us. Now I'm going to play you back the three songs that you have to choose from this morning. Tabby's song is Madison Ryan Ward and Floodgates.
12: If crying is surrender, help me to cry better. I put both hands up instead of holding it together.
0: Love her voice. If you're liking that, 8168, the keyword is life. Put Tabby. Joey's gone local. Sensual Worship out of Avondale in West Auckland. Score, thank you, Jesus.

0: That's beautiful. We should try and follow up with these guys and see if we can get them in.
1: Definitely.
0: 8168, the keyword is like with Joe at the back end. Brandon Lake and Lainey Wilson is my song. It's called The Jesus I Know Now. Yeah.

0: Awesome. If that's your vibe this morning, 8168, the keyword is life. Put Seller at the back end of it. Those are your three songs. Now, Joey and I don't look at the text messages, and we appreciate you texting through. Tabby takes care of all of that. So what's the update? Is there a clear front runner?
1: There is. One of my favourite texts, or texts that annoys me, is one from Mel, who says, Troy, yeah, I was going to vote Tabs in support of Sella and Joe being little rat bags with the dance text, but Sella chose peace with country music, so I'm voting for him.
0: That's awesome.
1: Thank you, Mel, I guess.
0: Yeah, thank you, Mel. Appreciate it. All right, well, we ain't done yet. You've got 3 minutes and 38 seconds to cast your final votes. Get it on. Here's Joy on the remix right here at Life.

0: That's a cool line. Whatever comes tomorrow, I've got Joy. We've got Joy this morning. We'll pick the praise. You got a hard job. Our job is easy. We just throw the songs out to you, but your job is to try and text, is to text through and decide what song you're going to pick. Maybe it's easy for you. Maybe it's a little bit of a challenge, but we appreciate you taking the time out to do that nonetheless. Tabby's got the update. Good amount of text messages.
1: Amount of text messages coming through.
0: Okay,
1: yes.
0: All right. Now, the song that gets the most votes, we're going to play in a minute. The song that gets the next most amount of votes, we'll play just after nine. The song that comes in third place, it goes in the recycling bin. So let's start there.
1: Well, unfortunately, that song is my song.
0: I like her. I like Madison Ryan Ward.
1: People don't seem to vibe with her for Worship Wednesday, but I'm going to keep trying until she wins.
2: Yeah, it's a cool song too. I really like that song.
0: Who came in second place?
1: Second place is Joe, which means Seller Country Music wins. Congratulations. Troy was right.
0: He was good. This is the one. Thank you, Troy. Thank you, Troy, for your song. And again, it is a great, great song. All three of them, It was a hard choice. Again, we thank you for your text messages. Now, the song is called The Jesus I Know Now. And we don't know where your relationship is at with Christ at the moment. Maybe it was a little bit like mine. We only found him in church on a Sunday growing up. Maybe that's different now, and I hope it's different now. When you hear the song and you listen to the lyrics, we hope it just really resonates in your heart. But you got to do us a favor. You need to turn it up nice and nice and loud. Could you do that for us? Here he is, Brandon Lake, Lainey Wilson, and the Jesus I Know Now, right here at Life FM. Good morning. I was

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1: In this update, leaders of the minor parties have gone head-to-head on everything from taxes to prisons and would-be coalition talks in last night's TVNZ debate. They also pitched their policies on supermarkets, with New Zealand First Leader Winston Peters standing firm on his commitment to break up the supermarket duopoly. Local Government New Zealand says people like the idea of rates capping but not the reality of it. Polling commissioned by the group has found 51% support rates capping, but support falls to the mid-30s if that leads to lower service standards or less infrastructure investment. Primary school maths achievement has bounced back from a recent slump, but reading comprehension continues to lag, according to a new report from the New Zealand Council for Educational Research. Young people say the internet is no longer an option, with AI making it harder to trust. A report from Te Ruru, part of One New Zealand, says young people need affordable and reliable digital connection and a say in the tech's future. That's news.
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1: In sport, Kiwis League coach Stacey Jones has named Kalen Ponga and Dane Gagai to debut in their opening World Cup match against Australia in Sydney tomorrow. Hooker Jeremy Marshall-King is the sole change to last year's Pacific Championship winning forward pack. Nafahu White and Aaron Clark will continue as impact players off the bench. Middle distance runner Sam Roots relishing a change in scenery as a return to competitive racing beckons. The 17-year-old has set up camp in Fonremu on the French border with Spain, which sits at 1,800 metres above sea level. Ruth has been out of action with a stress fracture in his leg since April. He says operating at altitude takes some adjustment, like puffing after talking. That's sport. I'm Jodie Gill.
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6: Northland, Auckland and Coromandel, cloudy periods with isolated showers. Waikato to Taranaki, also Bay of Plenty, Taupo and Taumarunui, cloudy with occasional drizzle, rain developing at night above Taranaki. Taihape, Whanganui and Manawatu, mostly cloudy with isolated light showers. Horowhenua to Wellington, cloudy with occasional drizzle turning to rain this evening. Gisborne to Wairarapa, also Marlborough and Nelson, mostly fine, rain developing in Nelson and Marlborough this morning, then spreading to Wairarapa in the evening. Canterbury, Otago and Southland, occasional rain in Canterbury and eastern Otago, scattered showers elsewhere.
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7: Isaiah 53 verse 5. But it was our sins that did that to him, that ripped and tore and crushed him. Our sins. 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
8: Brand new day. Get to hang out with you. Highlight of our morning. 4 minutes after 8 o'clock on the Morning Wake Up with Salah and Joe. Team, excited today because I'm going to a wedding. Midweek wedding.
9: Yes. Mm-hmm. It's good. This is awesome.
8: Yeah, I'm actually really, really looking forward to it later this afternoon. However, I'm also going to be the MC later in the afternoon. And so I need a favor from you two, okay? Yeah. Now, I've got the run sheet. I've got some stuff in there that I'm going to do, right, to keep things on track.
9: Yes.
8: And if you're listening right now, please, I need you to help me out as well. The more I get from other people, the less I have to do, you know what
9: yes,
8: I mean?
9: Absolutely.
8: And I will also give you a credit mention today at the wedding. Okay. So if you've got any one-liners or anything I can do, like a joke or something, can you text that through? Suggest that. 8168, the keyword is life. Well, my friends here, I've told them about this since the beginning of the week. So they know that I'm doing this today. So I need a line from both of them, or maybe a one-liner or a joke. What do you guys got for me?
10: I reckon that if there's any sound

0: practical.
1: Yeah. Someone screams if on the back. Oh, sorry, that was something I ate earlier.
0: Yeah. Sorry, my family got invited to the wedding as well.
1: Thanks, Seb. I like that. Nice. Joey, what do you got for me?
0: So you can just chuck this in maybe at the start of one of your, you know, where you have to stand up and introduce something, but maybe you can just use a little personal story like this. I know I married Miss Wright. What I didn't know was that her first name was Always.
1: Yeah. That's a
0: something
1: classic.
0: Simple.
1: That's a classic one.
0: Simple.
1: Yeah.
0: What happened to the wooden car?
1: Wouldn't go.
0: What happened to the steel car?
1: Steel wouldn't go. You and I probably said the same jokes.
0: A couple of easy ones for you to slide in.
1: Nice
0: there
1: and
0: with,
1: easy.
0: You know?
1: I appreciate it. Very. Both of you, very good, very helpful.
0: My lord.
1: If you got something for me, a suggestion for me, and just between you and me, it's probably going to be better than what these two have given me. Would you mind texting that through? 8168, the keyword is life. Again, put your name at the back end. I'll give you a credit mention later on this afternoon. Up next, Adam versus Eve. If you want to play, take down this number, 0508-54336. From their album, The Most Beautiful Colours, here's for King and Country. And Ale, 7 minutes after 8, you're listening to Life. Good morning.

0: Talking Country in LA, 10 minutes after 8 o'clock. Let's play!
1: And it's time for Adam versus Eve.
2: It's Adam versus Eve. It's that age-old rivalry. We've been doing it since the dawn of time. You know the rules. We give you a category. We're only going to say it once, and then we hit the question hard. Now, where are we at, brother, with this? Because
0: this is good because there's only 1 point in it.
2: Yes.
0: Yeah, the fellas are on top by 1 point.
2: Whew.
0: So the girls, you could take the lead today if you're brave enough
2: to go.
0: It's up
2: for grabs.
0: It is up for grabs.
2: It's up for grabs.
0: It is up for grabs. So how it works is we're going to give you a category. We're only going to mention it once. We don't have to say this. Occasionally, we just drop it in there. It's just so you know, you can't Google, okay?
2: No. No ChatGPT.

0: ET.
1: No. You just have to look inside your eyeballs yourself to find out the answer. 0508-543-36. What's the category?
0: Time flies when you're having fun.
1: Sure does. Let's play.
0: In the film Groundhog Day, what date does the main character keep reliving?
1: Oh, man.
0: Ooh.
1: Familiar with the movie? Unfamiliar with the answer?
0: Ooh, this is a tough one.
1: You reckon?
0: This is tough. Like
1: would
0: the movie.
1: Would you know?
0: Nah.
1: Yeah, I wouldn't. Wouldn't know.
0: No. Nope.
1: But here's the thing. That movie is a popular movie. People know the movie.
0: It's a very popular movie. Good movie.
1: And if you know the movie, then you'll know the answer to that question. But there'll be only a selected few of you who will know. And yeah. That's who we're talking to right now. But how actually, but you can have a guess. Because you're asked a specific date.
0: Yeah, and you could just ring and block someone.
1: That's it.
0: Yeah.
1: That's it, man.
0: So, hey, just give it a go. Have you seen it, bro?
1: Nah.
0: It's good, though. All right. Morning, Juliet.
2: Oh, good morning.
1: Good morning, Juliet. Have you seen the movie?
2: Yeah.
1: Like oh, okay.
2: Several times.
1: Several times? Oh, yeah.
0: Whoa.
1: I see what you did.
2: At least two.
1: I see what you did there. All right, Joey, what's the question?
0: All right. In the film Groundhog Day, what date does the main character keep reliving?
2: I think it's February the 2nd.
1: Too good. Again, we say, if you've seen the movie...
0: Yeah.
1: You know?
0: Well done.
1: Yeah. Juliet, well played, well done. You got a much needed point for the girls. Now you're level pegging.
2: Yep. Yeah, we'll go again. I've got some.
1: You got
2: young
1: time.
2: Minds in here that can help me, hopefully.
1: Oh, how many is in your team today?
2: Just the other two.
1: So there's three of you. Someone called that cheating. Not us though. We don't call it that.
3: Not us. It's not cheating.
1: No, it's not, Tabby. That's why I said we wouldn't call it that. Okay, so again, are we going to go again or are we going to pause?
2: Yeah, we'll try again.
1: All right.
4: Double or nothing.
0: What is the term for a period of 1,000 years?
1: The answer is not a very long time.
2: Millennium. We're going to go with millennium.
1: Yeah. Are you sure you want to go with millennium?
2: Yes. I'll trust the daughter on this one.
1: Yes! Woo! Congratulations. It is the millennium. Well played, team.
0: Correct.
1: Well
0: come
1: played.
0: On,
1: everybody. Everybody in the car.
0: Hey, come on.
1: Well done.
2: Thank you.
1: No, okay, thank you.
2: Have a good day, guys.
1: Hey, you have a blessed day too, Julia. We appreciate you. See you later.
2: Bye.
1: Bye. Some people don't have time to muck around and have a chat with us.
3: No, they're just there to call up, get it right.
1: Get out of here.
0: Get the points and go.
1: Yeah.
0: Oh, well.
1: Yeah, oh, well.
0: Oh, well.
1: Well done, though. See, they have a team. And sometimes when you play Adam versus Eve, some people have their team. And the benefit of having their team is you've got more numbers.
0: They had a boardroom.
1: They had a PowerPoint presentation. All right, let's get an update.
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3: 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They're now on 117. Guys on 116.
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1: It sure is. 18 minutes after 8 o'clock. Good news. Special guest in studio up next, Andrew Urquhart, who's the host of Thoughts and Comments. Simulcast on Rima Media, Rima Radio, as well as Shine TV. That's how fancy you he is. You know you made it when you got two shows, one stream. Chat to Andrew about politics next. Here at Life. If

0: Katie Hirst, The Good Thing, 21 minutes after 8 o'clock. We've got a good thing in studio, actually, this morning. Andrew Urquhart, you might know him as the host of Thoughts and Comments if he had a sneak peek on Shine TV, simulcast via Rima as well. He's fancy. He's one of the most fanciest broadcasters here in Rima. So it's actually an honour to have Andrew in studio with us this morning. Good morning, Andrew.
1: Good morning.
2: Morning, Andrew.
1: Nice to be welcome to your studio. I mean, the Thoughts and Comments program, of course, we strategically timed that to go to air after your show finished. Because, you know, I don't want people to make a tough choice between, oh, so what should I do? Should I watch Thoughts and Comments? Should I listen to the morning wake up? Why not both?
0: Well, come that on. Was my email to our chief executive.
1: Exactly.
0: But thank you for accommodating.
1: Exactly.
0: Appreciate that. Now, you also have in the lead up to the election, you've got your thoughts on politics.
1: Yep.
0: And it's a series and kicks off tonight. Well, what's the episode tonight at 7 p.m. on Shine?
1: 7 p.m. tonight, we're talking about freedom. Freedom and liberty, and freedom. I mean, that's a good American term, eh? You know, the Americans, they're really into their freedom. Yeah. Usually involves a flag, but I don't know. Do you think that's an important value for us here in New Zealand?
2: Well, very important. What isn't it? The freedom to vote.
1: That's a good start, right?
2: Yeah.
0: Well, it's funny you mentioned it's very Americanism, right?
1: Yeah, yeah.
0: Are we that patriotic here?
1: Yeah, I don't know. I don't know. I think
0: subtle.
1: There is a thing, though, when you've had freedom for a long period of time where you go, oh, yeah, that's just the normal.
0: Yeah.
1: But, you know, some people I know are concerned about, okay, we're free compared to North Korea.
0: Good call.
1: But actually, are there some threats to our freedom in New Zealand? Perhaps freedom of expression, freedom of religion, privacy concerns with AI and all sorts of stuff.
0: Great. On that note, then, do you feel as New Zealanders in general,
1: yeah,
0: we take that freedom for granted?
1: I think we do, eh? Because it's just the way it's always been. I mean, take democracy as an example. You know how many people aren't registered to vote already and are just not even going to turn up on November the 7th? Because, and hey, I understand they might be thinking, you know what, politics is a bit boring, it's a bit complicated, I don't understand it. That's why we started making the Thoughts on Politics program, actually, because
0: great.
1: I appreciate that for some people they go, gosh, I don't even understand the question. How am I going to decide who to vote for? Well, we've made these series of programs, we have a bit of fun with it, we talk to some people that are much wiser than me. We're not telling you who to vote for, but we're saying, hey, if things like freedom, if things like liberty, if that's important to you, maybe this is something you could engage with politically.
0: Well, good time.
2: Yeah, why is politics not that important to a lot of New Zealanders? Because it's probably not something, as I was growing up anyway, that was pushed in the household. Politics in particular, you know, it's not something America, for example, takes political sciences very seriously in school and they teach it, you know, and all this. But why do you think that is?
1: I think, honestly, it's a lot of people find it too boring. And honestly, maybe that's partly the media's fault. I'm definitely happy to blame the politicians on this one. You know, if you're wanting to capture our vote, capture our imagination, give us a better vision for the New Zealand that we think is worth investing some of our time and energy in, a better future for our families and some of the things in New Zealand society that aren't so good. How about come up with a plan to make those things better? I think we should expect more from our politicians, and if they're not prepared to engage with these issues, and not just like in the few weeks before the election because they want us to vote for them. But I think we should expect more from our politicians, but not putting the media off the hook here. Maybe we should have a better narrative of the sort of country that we can be. Yes, we're reasonably free, but I think we can do a lot better.
0: Last one from us before we wrap up shop. You got your finger on the pulse, it seems. The election's less than 3 weeks away. What are you hearing out on the street? Are you encouraged by people wanting to vote? Are you feeling that it's a priority for Kiwis? And Kiwi Christians?
1: Yeah.
0: Do you think so?
1: I think perhaps more so. It's the problem is that there's no one party where you go, oh, yeah, this party ticks all the boxes. It solves all of the problems. There's always a thing where you go, oh, I like that, but I don't like that so much. But that's just, I suppose, an invitation to go deeper, not just go, oh, well, I can't find the perfect political party, so I'm not going to vote for anyone. In the same way, you don't just wait until you find the perfect church before you go to it, because you're not going to find it, right?
0: Nice analogy. Hey, listen, if you want, again, and Andrew said this, he's not going to tell you who to vote for, but if you want some insight, encourage you to jump on to Shine TV tonight, 7 p.m. Thoughts on politics. Thanks, Andrew, for your time this morning.
1: Cheers.
0: Joel Barnes, this is Road Less Travelled right here at Life. Lord.

0: Joel Barnes, Seth Shalita, Roadless Travel. Closing in on 8:30, the latest in news headlines is next. 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
6: In this update, leaders of the minor parties have gone head-to-head on everything from taxes to prisons and would-be coalition talks in last night's TVNZ debate. They also pitched their policies on supermarkets, with New Zealand First Leader Winston Peters standing firm on his commitment to break up the supermarket duopoly. Local Government New Zealand says people like the idea of rates capping, but not the reality of it. Polling commissioned by the group has found 51% support rates capping, but support falls to the mid-30s if that leads to lower service standards or less infrastructure investment. Primary school maths achievement has bounced back from a recent slump, but reading comprehension continues to lag, according to a new report from the New Zealand Council for Educational Research. Young people say the internet is no longer an option, with AI making it harder to trust. A report from Te Ruru, part of One New Zealand, says young people need affordable and reliable digital connection and a say in the tech's future. That's news.
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0: on Life FM. Just after 8:30, 27 minutes away from 9 to be exact, on The Morning Wake-Up with Sarah and Joe. Up next, long-distance relationships. Have you been in one? Who's actually done the longest long-distance relationship? Not in terms of K's apart, or maybe, but I'm talking about how long you've been in a long-distance relationship. If you've got a story for us, you can text that through, 8168, the keyword is life, or you can give us a call, 0508 54336. We'll chat about it next. Here at Life, Lost and Found, One Direction.

0: Lost and found, One Direction, 24 minutes away from 9 o'clock. You're hanging out on the morning wake up with Zella and Joe this morning. Long distance relationships. Who's done the longest long distance relationship? I said earlier that I'm going to a wedding today and I can't wait, I'm excited. And this is crazy nuts, but Leslie and Nia are the ones getting married. They met in 2021, and a week before he had to move to Australia is when they actually met.
1: Oh, look where they are now, though.
0: 3.5 years later. Actually, 3.5 years later, they were long distance.
1: 1 week.
0: He met her a week before he left this country.
1: Man.
0: And 3.5 years later, they did the long distance thing. You keep popping over every now and then.
1: Yeah.
0: But they've been together for 5 years and they're getting married today.
1: Wow.
0: How crazy is that?
1: He must have got a lot of air points.
0: I don't know how many times he came back home, but that's commitment. To meet somebody just before you leave and you're thinking, how do you know somebody that well after a week?
1: Hats off to him, man.
0: Absolutely, eh?
1: Beautiful.
0: That is really, really cool. So that's what we're talking about. Who's done the longest long-distance relationship? These two, 3.5 years. You've done long distance, eh?
1: I have, but don't take the success of that relationship. Yeah.
0: Hey, listen. We'll make mistakes.
1: Yes, okay? Correct.
0: I've been there too.
1: Thank you, Jesus.
0: All right. Somebody's on the phone though. Let's have a chat.
1: Morning, Chris.
2: Good morning. How's it going, guys?
0: You were great, Chris. We're great. Long distance relationship. Is that a bit of you?
2: Yeah, that is a bit of me. Yeah, we started on the dating app. I forgot what it's called. But yeah, we did it for about a year. We did it on the app first. We did it on Skype, good old Skype back in the day.
0: Yeah, sure.
2: And then met her in Taiwan, so she was working in Taiwan in one of the manufacturing plants there, doing those microchips. So she was there, so I got to meet her, and everything went great. And then we managed to hook up, and then... a year later, we managed to get her visa after about 6 declines. And yeah, she came to New Zealand, and now we're living happy ever after. And we managed to bring her through across as well.
0: Beautiful. The line is really, really shaky. Sorry, Chris, but I got that you've had a long distance relationship for a year. She's from Taiwan, and you managed to bring her here. Is it a year?
3: Yeah, it's about a year, about a year.
0: Now you're clear. Online. Now you're good. Now that's a lot better. Sorry, you might just have to recap for us. Lot of declines to get her over?
3: Yeah, about 6 declines.
0: Oh, wow. Poor thing.
3: So we were like really committed to get her across because we were so in love with each other.
0: Oh.
3: And we managed to do so. So that was great. And then a couple of years ago, I actually gone to the Philippines and met her family. That was quite a great blessing as well. You know, I learned about the Filipino culture and that sort of thing.
0: Good on you, Chris. Beautiful.
3: And
0: Chris.
3: Then I met the stepdaughter, and then she's here now. And now my wife is actually 39 weeks pregnant and about to give birth.
1: Congratulations, brother. Chris, could you just one quick question before we let you go, mate?
3: Yep.
1: Did you have a? Were you holding a fish in your profile photo for your dating app?
3: Unfortunately, no.
1: There you go.
0: There's proof of the way you asked that. Thanks, Chris, and congratulations again. And all the best with baby coming.
3: Thank you. Bye-bye.
0: God bless. So we've got a year.
1: Yes.
0: A year. So, and the wedding that I'm going to this afternoon, 3.5 years.
1: 3.5 years.
0: And that's a long time.
1: Ooh.
0: That's a long, long distance is tough.
1: That's what you call commitment.
0: Absolutely. That's tough. Being in a relationship full stop is tough. But when you can't see each other, over a long period of time, that's tough. So if you can be at a year, 3.5 years, and you've been in a long distance relationship, 0508-54336 or 8168 Kiwi Life.
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10: In 2 Chronicles 20, there is a story of a king whose people were about to be attacked. The Bible says that after the king prayed, he spoke with the people and chose worshippers to walk out in front of the army, singing praises to God. As they praised, the Lord fought on their behalf and defeated their enemies, rescuing them. Has the enemy risen up against you? Has life been throwing challenges at you? Have you felt attacked, mistreated, or forgotten? Don't be discouraged, don't lose heart, and don't give up. Open your mouth and start to praise God. Praise comes before the battle, and as you do, God is fighting on your behalf, making things happen behind the scenes and defeating your enemies. Stop saying it's never gonna happen and talking yourself out of what God has promised you. Stay in faith and keep praising God, knowing He will work out everything for good. I'm Ben Cherry, pastor of City Point Church, Auckland.
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0: Lily Linscott, you can be happy too. It's 13 minutes away from 9 o'clock. Who's done the longest long-distance relationship? So far, we've had somebody who's done a year. I'm going to a wedding today, and the couple were getting married had a long-distance relationship for 3.5 years. They're 5 years deep into the relationship, and they're getting married today.
1: Yeah.
0: That's pretty good,
1: eh? It's good, but I got a text that trumps that.
0: Okay.
1: This one here. This is from Grace, and she says that 8 years long-distance.
0: Oh, man.
1: Yeah. It's one of those fifers. Me in Auckland, him in Perth. Everyone said it wouldn't last, but we made it work with video calls and regular visits, and then finally moved in together last month.
0: Fly in, fly out.
1: Fly in, fly out.
0: Yeah, a lot of people go to Perth from here for the mines and stuff. Make 8 years.
1: Yeah, make a lot of money too, but
0: you know, far out. They do make a lot of money, and you said that trumps 3.5 years. You're right.
1: Yes.
0: But I think we got somebody on the line who even trumps that.
1: Morning, Julie.
2: Good morning. How are you?
0: Very good. We're great, Julie. All right. Now, you're married, right? And just recently married?
2: Yes, just last Waitangi weekend.
0: Oh, congratulations.
1: Well done.
2: Thank you. We're pretty slow at everything. 10 years have been engaged.
0: Oh, okay.
2: Very slow.
0: Yeah.
2: And coming up this December, it'll be 17 years long distance.
0: Oh. 17 years?
2: Wow. I know.
0: How do you do that?
2: Wouldn't recommend it.
0: No, that's super, super tough.
1: That's so long.
2: Yeah, it is. But my husband, he did most of the hard yards. He did all the heavy carrying
1: far out.
2: Yeah, he used to, he'd come down from Central Otago to Dunedin as often as he could. He had work there and children when we first met, and my daughter was only two. I was going to move up there at one stage, but then Dad got sick, and then he was going to move down here at one stage, but then COVID hit and it affected his business, and then he got work that he wanted to stay in, and I just didn't want to move my daughter at that stage. Then my mum needed help because she got ill, so it's just gone on and on and on.
0: Is he not there now as well? Is he away with work? Oh, Julie.
2: Yeah, he's still at Central Otago, but my daughter's now at university and mum died at the end of last year. So I'm finally going to be with my husband next year. I'm going to move up.
0: Yeah. We were going to ask
1: that's good.
0: We were going to ask, is there light at the end of the tunnel? So that's happening next year, finally. Oh
2: yeah,
0: man!
1: God bless.
0: I don't think we've spoken to anyone who's done as much time as you have long distance.
1: No.
0: And the fact that you're still together is a massive testament to your love and dedication
1: sure
0: to each
1: is.
0: Other. So well done, done, Julie.
2: Thank you. I wouldn't recommend it.
0: No. Yeah, tough gig. Yeah. Hey, thank you so much for your call, Julie. Appreciate
1: Thanks, Julie.
0: You.
2: You're welcome. Thank you.
0: God bless, and all the best. Hooking up and getting back together with your husband.
1: Yes.
0: 17 years, dude.
1: I just hope they don't get sick of each other too quickly.
0: Oh, bless you, Julie. Bless you. Natalie Lane, still running to you. 9 minutes away from 9. This is Life. Just 5 years old, running through.

running empty.

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8: In this update, Act wants to let landlords use rental losses to reduce the tax on other income, a rule scrapped by Labor in 2019. Landlords must wait until the property makes a taxable profit before a loss can reduce their tax bill. If re-elected, Act would let any new losses be deducted from other taxable incomes, like a salary. The Education Minister expects literacy and numeracy results to keep improving as children spend more time learning under the government's reforms. The New Zealand Council for Educational Research found math scores have risen since 2023 and reading vocabulary has steadily improved in the last 6 years. Secondary schoolers are being urged to double-check they're protected against measles before NCEA exams begin. Health New Zealand sending out the reminder with overseas outbreaks increasing risks via international travel. An ex-gang leader has been sentenced to 40 years in jail for orchestrating Tupac Shakur's murder. Dwayne Keith Davis was found guilty in August for orchestrating the 1996 drive-by shooting in Las Vegas. That's news.
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8: In sport, teenage running phenom Sam Ruth is back on track. The national mile record holder had his mid-year plans, including a maiden Commonwealth Games in Glasgow, scuppered after scans revealed a leg stress fracture in April. Ruth's offered this update from his altitude training base in the Pyrenees Mountains on the France-Spain border.
9: Now my body's super healthy, I'm back to doing full training. It's been a long, long time, but I'm probably around where I was this time last year, which is quite surprising for me based on coming back from injuries.
8: Australia have surged to a 214-run opening test cricket win over South Africa in Durban. Kiwis League coach Stacey Jones has named Kalyn Ponga and Dane Gagai to debut in their opening World Cup match against Australia in Sydney tomorrow. That's sport. I'm Jodie Gill.
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2: Northland, Auckland and Coromandel, cloudy periods with isolated showers. Waikato to Taranaki, also Bay of Plenty, Taupo and Taumarunui, cloudy with occasional drizzle, rain developing at night above Taranaki. Taihape, Whanganui and Manawatū, mostly cloudy with isolated light showers. Porowhenua to Wellington, cloudy with occasional drizzle turning to rain this evening. Gisborne to Wairarapa, also Marlborough and Nelson, mostly fine, rain developing in Nelson and Marlborough this morning, then spreading to Wairarapa in the evening. Canterbury, Otago and Southland, occasional rain in Canterbury and eastern Otago, scattered showers elsewhere.
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12: Hey, thanks for your company this morning. Pick the Praise Wednesday. We play the song that got the most votes just before 8 o'clock. And then we say to you, the song that gets the second most votes will play right here, right now, and that's Joey's song.
13: Yeah, I'm just happy that these guys are going to get some airtime because the song is awesome and such a beautiful little group from Central Worship Centre right here in Avondale.
12: In Auckland City.
13: In Auckland City.
12: How did you find these guys?
13: Man, I was just trolling around on on YouTube.
12: And you found
13: them? I found these guys, and I just heard the girls singing, and I heard the intro with the guys on the drum, because it's watch the video. If you get a chance to watch the video on YouTube, because it's a really beautiful, humble video, but the music does the speaking. It's so good, man.
12: And the title of the song does the talking for
13: Thank
12: us.
13: Thank you, well. Jesus.
12: Oh. Hey, it's a nice reminder, eh? Stop and pause for a little bit. Thank you, Jesus. Do us a favor, could you turn this one up nice and loud? We're going to try and hunt these guys down, see if we can get them in the studio. Coming up next is Nona, but in the meantime, though, Central Worship Centre, Thank You, Jesus. Right here at Life.

0: Nona, Mitch Wong, and Center of Attention. This is Life FM on the Morning Wake Up. Things that make you go.
1: Things that make you go.
0: We're going to go way back in time, actually. You know the movie Titanic, right?
2: Uh-huh.
0: You've seen the movie Titanic?
2: Yes.
0: You notice anything strange about the movie Titanic? Anything spring to mind, just really obvious, that you ever stop to think,
2: Not really.
0: Not really?
2: No.
0: Did you see any black people on the boat?
2: Oh. Oh. I see where you're going with this. Not a lot. Were there not one?
0: There was one. One documented black person on the Titanic. His name was Joseph LaRoche.
2: Hey. LaRoche.
0: LaRoche.
2: Fancy was his black name. Man.
0: You know, when I first read this, I thought, I need to go back and watch that movie.
2: Jeez.
0: Was there no black people on the boat?
2: He was
0: the only documented black person on the boat. Now, he actually comes from a rich family. He's Haitian.
2: Wow.
0: He comes from Haiti. His dad was some sort of, his uncle was the president of Haiti back then.
2: That's how we got the ticket.
0: Wow. There's a backstory to that as well. He had a family. His wife was pregnant, working in France. Whole lot of racial discrimination over there. He's only 25 years of age. So he wanted to get to this teaching job.
2: Oh.
0: But he could only go on the boat to this teaching job.
2: Mm.
0: And first he was booked to go on another boat called the French SS.
2: Oh, poor guy.
0: No. So here's the thing. But they wouldn't let the parents have a dining experience with the kids, and he had young kids at that time. His wife was also pregnant, so he said, okay, if you're not going to let me eat with my kids, I'm going to go on another boat.
2: Yeah.
0: And that other boat was the Titanic. He nearly missed the boat that took him to the Titanic, and he probably wish he didn't. He did miss it, but he actually made it onto the Titanic, and we all know what happened. Right.
2: Yeah. Wow.
0: His wife Juliet and both his daughters survived. Yeah. Joseph?
2: Yes.
0: Didn't.
2: Oh, poor guy.
0: I know.
2: Oh, man. What a story.
0: What a story. For those of you who are watching, who are listening to it right now, go back.
2: Yeah.
0: You know, you only see Leo.
2: Man, I'm going to start looking for that in movies now.
0: for a dude. I never stopped to think. But now you know his name. Joseph LaRoche.
2: LaRoche.
0: Things that make you go,
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8: In 2 Peter chapter 3, St. Peter is talking about the day of the Lord, the day Christ returns. And to those wondering when this will be and asking why Jesus has not yet come back as he said he would, Peter writes this.
0: You must not forget this one thing, dear friends. A day is like 1,000 years to the Lord, and 1,000 years is like a day. The Lord isn't really being slow about his promise, as some people think. No, he is being patient for your sake.
8: 2 Peter chapter 3, verses 8 and 9 from the NLT. Peter says, a day is like 1,000 years to the Lord, and 1,000 years is like a day. Time looks very different from God's perspective than it does from ours. For me, this is a helpful reminder. My relationship with time is a bit complicated. There never seems to be quite enough of it. And I think that's pretty common. Many of us feel like we don't have enough hours in the day to do everything we want to, or feel we should do. Life becomes a juggle between work, ministry, family, friends, exercise, study. The list goes on. There's never quite enough time to fit everything in. Anita Higman writes about this, and she believes a lot of the stress in our lives is actually time-related. But she reminds us that time, from God's point of view, is very different. When time goes on forever, nothing needs to be rushed. There will always be time for everything under the sun. And we have so much to look forward to. Anita writes that one day we will be escorted into a kingdom where clocks mean nothing, but love means everything. I really like that line. A kingdom where clocks mean nothing, but love means everything. One day we will spend eternity with our loving God. 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

0: Kia ora, good morning. This is Life FM on the Morning Wake Up. Let's find out what's happening with this dude.
1: Mr. Worldwide.
0: Would you like it if, let's say, where's the place that you shop at a lot?
2: Oof, probably just the groceries.
0: Yeah, Pack and Save.
2: You know, yeah.
0: Let's just say Countdown and Pack and Save.
2: Yes.
0: Would you like it if they knew a little bit more about you through the your purchasing, like how you purchase items? Like,
2: I wouldn't mind at all. Yeah, make it easier for me to get stuff.
0: And they personalize things for you and put things in front of you.
2: Absolutely.
0: Okay, you'd like that, right? Well, Amazon.com, they've got this newest feature called About You, where it's kind of actually gone viral. Mm. Now, the page does just that. Like, it scans your browser history,
2: yes,
0: like in terms of what you're buying, and goes, okay, well, I'm going to personalize this.
2: Like an algorithm.
0: And puts recommendations in front of you of things that you might actually want to buy.
2: Okay.
0: But it's revealing some pretty strange things that it thinks it knows about its customers.
2: Oh.
0: The good news is, though, for those who are on Amazon.com, so I don't think it's around here in the States, is that you can check your profile and edit or remove the details that you don't agree with, but I found some. Here's a few from some people's actual About You page.
2: Okay.
0: All right, funny and generic. Buy storage containers to organize other storage containers.
2: Oh.
0: That's one.
2: Okay.
0: Has the spending habits of a millionaire, but the bank account of a student.
2: No.
0: Serious.
2: That's too personal.
0: That's serious, bro. Considers walking to the letterbox sufficient daily exercise.
2: These are funny.
0: And a couple are very personal ones. You thought those were personal.
2: Yeah.
0: How about these ones? Owns a treadmill currently functioning as an expensive clothes hanger.
2: No, see, that's abusive.
0: I like it. There's more. Has a flat backside. This is for real. I'm not making these up.
2: That's cutting. That's roasting.
0: That's big A. Big on roasting. My favorite one, which even takes a shot at their spouse. Oh. Husband has skinny legs.
2: Oh, the family's not safe.
0: No. Last one. Oh, this is cutting, man. Wife talks too much.
2: When did you start working for
0: Amazon? It's too good. Again, hey, if you're not happy with your profile, you can go in and edit, all right? So that's on Amazon.com. That is
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2: From the book of Proverbs, chapter 4, verse 7, getting wisdom is the wisest thing you can do. And whatever else you do, develop good judgment.
0: Love me some Proverbs, man.
2: Amen.
0: You know, Proverbs is all about wisdom. And that's the main message here. Gaining wisdom should be a priority in your life. Don't just know things. Learn how to make good choices and live the right way. There's a saying, Joey.
2: Yes.
0: There's a saying that says, knowledge is knowing that a tomato is a fruit. Wisdom is knowing not to put it in a fruit salad.
2: So true, so very true.
0: So it's all good to know stuff, but it's about knowing how to use what you know to make very good decisions.
2: Yes, yes. And I like what it says here about it's the wisest thing you can do, because it's about pursuing that knowledge in everything that you do. Because it's easy enough to gain knowledge. There's so many things that we can go into, books, research, social media. I mean, there's an amount of information out there, but it's discerning what information becomes a part of everything that we do and how we transform the decisions that we make, because it's about the decisions. And I know I've made some terrible decisions in the past, but as I've gone through life, I've made better ones. And that's the key, is getting better at making decisions. And that's only with God at your side.
0: And it takes a little bit of effort.
2: Yes.
0: Wisdom isn't easy, man. It takes a lot of effort. It means being willing to learn, accept criticism, accept correction, accept feedback. As Joey said, it always, always, always starts with seeking God's guidance and sometimes choosing what's right over what's easy. If you want to read around it, and we encourage you to do that, love the book of Proverbs. We were looking at chapter 4, verse 7.
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10: 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Yet having lost everything, she's found faith in Jesus. 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Yet today, I can say that the Lord changed my life. I decided to follow Jesus. 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
12: What does being made in God's image mean for our work? 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

0: Rev to Ruckus, old schooling it with Lose Control. We're not going to lose control. We're going to bounce on out of here. But before we bounce on out of here, we need to end the show on A. Always good to end the show on a high.
1: Sure is. And it's Mental Health Awareness this week. And the theme for the week is Belonging Matters. Now, I don't know if you're a run person. Salah, do you go for runs?
0: Used to be a big run person. I'm a more walk person now.
1: Yeah, me too. Yeah. Me too. Yeah. But for those of you that are runners, actually, walkers and runners are invited as well. There's a big morning run, and that's on this Friday from Friday 16th of October. It's for everyone, and it's nationwide. You can turn up at your local run club. It's not just for us here in Auckland. It's all over the place. And if you go to bigmorningrun.com, you can find out where your local run is going to be on Friday. There's a chance to connect, which is what Belonging Matters is all about. Connect with others, have a coffee, go for a little walk, run, whatever it is.
0: You said don't have to run, you can walk it as well.
1: Absolutely.
0: You're right. That's cool. Really, really ties into the whole theme. Yeah. And it's great that it's up and down the country as well. I actually kind of feel like the Mental Health Awareness Week has been lost somewhat. I don't know. Maybe it's just me. So this is actually a really good reminder to put in front of you. And that website again?
1: Bigmorningrun.com.
0: There you go, man. That's us. We're Dunskies for a Wobbler Wednesday. Back in the hot seat tomorrow from 6. We'll see you then.
1: Peace!

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2: In this update, the Pope has undergone surgery for lung cancer, with the Vatican confirming Pope Leo has had a lower lobe of his right lung removed during a procedure, describing the procedure as successful and going to plan. The fallout from the Teaching Council's child safety failures is far from over, with Education Minister Erica Stanford saying it's possible those involved in the failures are still working at the council and heads could roll. Justice Minister Paul Goldsmith says the establishment of an Inspector General of Police is taking longer than expected because Budget 2026 was oversubscribed for law and order spending. The housing market continues to be divided along north-south lines, with latest Real Estate Institute figures showing house prices in the North Island falling and those in the South Island rising. Excitement in Dunedin with talk that an announcement about a live entertainment event at Forsyth Barr Stadium, the first since Pink in 2024, is coming soon. That's news.
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2: In sport, Sam Ruth is banking on the luck of the Irish after a string of injury misfortunes as he nears a return to competitive middle distance running. The 17-year-old is training in the Pyrenees on the French-Spanish border at 1,800 metres above sea level. Ruth had been sidelined since April with a leg stress fracture. He's been adopted by a group of Irish runners in town for altitude training.
3: My coach met them at Copenhagen World Road Running Champs, and turns out they're going to be here at the same time as us. So I just jump in with them for a couple of sessions a week, which is quite nice just for some company. And yeah, it's quite nice to have some good training partners.
2: Crusaders loose forward Corey Callow has confirmed he's moving to the Chiefs next Super Rugby season on a two-year deal. That's sport. I'm Malcolm Jordan.
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5: Kia ora, Northland, Auckland and the Coromandel mainly fine with isolated showers. Waikato to Taranaki, also Bay of Plenty, Taupō and Taumarunui, cloudy with occasional drizzle. Rain tonight about Taranaki. Taihape, Whanganui and Manawatu, mostly cloudy with isolated light showers. Porowhenua to Wellington, also Marlborough and Nelson, cloudy with rain or drizzle. Gisborne to Wairarapa, mostly fine, rain in Wairarapa this evening. Buller and Westland, rain with heavy falls, easing in Westland this evening. Canterbury, Otago, Fiordland and Southland, occasional rain in Canterbury and eastern Otago, scattered showers elsewhere, and the Chatham Islands, cloudy with occasional drizzle.
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0: 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But God put his love on the line for us by offering his son in sacrificial death while we were of no use whatever to him.
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0: waiting for Leslie Perez. You are listening to Life FM. Good morning. That is right. It is Tavi here with you this morning. I'm not Sharon. Sharon is unfortunately sick today, but I will be taking over the microphone. We can hang out. We can have a little combo. If you want to text the studio this morning, you can text 8168 with the keyword life. Coming up next, we have Danny Gokey and Corin Hawthorne. We All Need Jesus is next on Life FM.
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That is a new song. It is called Afterglow. You are listening to Life FM with Tavvy today. And I just had a look at my calendar. We have about 24 days left until New Zealand's election. And I want to know from you, are you enrolled to vote? I hope the answer is yes. If the answer is no, you have about 11 days left to enroll because enrollments close on the 25th of October. So make sure you are enrolled to vote at elections.nz. I'm going to tell you a little bit more about some political resources that we have for you here at Rima Media. If you are an undecided voter or you want to really think really hard about who you vote for, I'll talk to you more about that in 10 minutes right after this one from Zoe Music, like David did here on Life.

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0: Good morning, that's Jamie McDonald. Ain't no way. You are listening to Life FM with Tabby this morning. And the elections are coming up here in New Zealand on the 7th of November. You've got about 24 days left until voting. Well, I think voting begins earlier than that, but the last day to vote is the 7th of November. And the last day to enrol is the 25th of October. If you haven't enrolled, make sure you do that before the 25th. You've got 11 days left for that. If you are wanting to really think quite hard about who you vote for, you want a Christian perspective, you want a way to really process your thoughts, we have a TV show for you here on Shine TV. It's run by Andrew Urquhart and it's called Thoughts on Politics. And every week leading up to the election, there is a new episode discussing different topics. The first two episodes are out, Identity and Culture, Justice and Fairness. And tonight's one airs live at 7 p.m. You can also watch on demand at shinetv.co.nz. 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

0: 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You're listening to Life FM with Tavi this morning. And coming up next, we have The Word for You Today. 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
3: 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The worst part about looking for new jeans is knowing how comfortable our old pair is. New ones can feel a bit cardboardy to begin with, but 6 months down the line they become our new favourites. And so the circle of life continues. 2 Corinthians chapter 5 verse 17 says, "If anyone is in Christ, the new creation has come. The old is gone, the new is here." God loves us too much to leave us as we are. He has a clean heart and a new mindset for us. If we're Christian, we already have them. But He wants us to press on, to put the new heart and mindset on, even if they're uncomfortable to begin with. To do this, we have to stop looking at the current ways and methods, no matter how well-fitting they are. Whether we're looking back with regret or looking back longingly, quit looking back altogether. Let's strive for the new stuff. If we're not working to bring God's kingdom on earth, we'll always be tempted to look back to what we had or were before. God has awesome stuff lined up for us. So what now? Get in line with God's life-filled plans for you today and take part of them. Throw away your old jeans and enjoy the new.
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Sarah Reeves. That is her song, Made. You are listening to Life FM with Tabby. We're almost at 11 o'clock, but before we get there, we have music from Apollo Limited and Ryan Stevenson. We also have music from Evie McKinney. And we also have Tori Kelly, Ten Rock and John Keith. This one is called Morning to Dancing on Life FM.

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2: In this update, Pope Leo is recovering in hospital after surgery to remove the lower lobe of his right lung, which had a cancerous growth. Education Minister Erica Stanford says heads could roll at the Teaching Council after revelations a teacher convicted for sexual offending continued to work at schools for years. National has pledged to let councils reinstate rules requiring properties to be built with car parks, saying without those minimums, roads have become clogged with cars. The election promise also includes working on the Auckland deal, reducing crime, building roads and classrooms, and progressing a hospital in Drury. ACT says it will bring down rents by letting landlords claim rental losses against tax on other income, benefiting tenants if landlords pass on the win. Two central Hokitika council buildings have been closed indefinitely due to earthquake risk, housing Westland District Council, the EyeSight Tourist Information Centre and the District Library. That's news.
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2: In sport, top-ranked Australia's 214 run opening victory over world champion South Africa in Durban has pushed New Zealand to second on the World Test Championship table. The Black Caps sit on 72.22% behind Australia on 81.82, but now in front of South Africa with 60. Champions League of Football halftime shocks have become second half business as usual results for the most part. Bayern Munich have turned around a 2-0 deficit away to all-white Joe Bell's Norwegian side, Viking FK, to finish at 3-3, while Barcelona got three unanswered shots past hosts Galatasaray to triumph 4-1. Elsewhere, Arsenal have won 3-0 over Lille, and Atletico Madrid have defeated Manchester United 2-0. That's sport. I'm Malcolm Jordan.
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4: Kia ora, Northland, Auckland and the Coromandel mainly fine with isolated showers. Waikato to Taranaki, also Bay of Plenty, Taupō and Taumaranui, cloudy with occasional drizzle. Rain tonight about Taranaki. Taihape, Whanganui and Manawatu, mostly cloudy with isolated light showers. Porowhenua to Wellington, also Marlborough and Nelson, cloudy with rain or drizzle. Gisborne to Wairarapa, mostly fine, rain in Wairarapa this evening. Buller and Westland, rain with heavy falls, easing in Westland this evening. Canterbury, Otago, Fiordland and Southland, occasional rain in Canterbury and eastern Otago, scattered showers elsewhere, and the Chatham Islands, cloudy with occasional drizzle.
0: 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Proverbs 3 verse 6. 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He's the one who will keep you on track.
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0: 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Monkini, Pray For My Enemies. 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Coming up next, we have Sesh Leader running back to you and Cecina with a new song, Pure Average. 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
7: 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The herd gathers, none dares approach, for no one in living memory has ever cleared a paper jam. But look, a new animal enters the clearing, calm, unhurried, a

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2: Blessed are those who hunger and thirst for righteousness, for they will be filled. This is the fourth beatitude from the Sermon on the Mount that Jesus gave, from Matthew chapter 5. Jesus says that the people who will be satisfied in the end are those whose hunger and thirst has been for righteousness, not the pursuit of other things. They are the people who crave for grace to be merciful, people who passionately desire to make peace. In the same way that we pursue food and drink, let us pray that we will hunger and thirst to establish righteousness. Blessed are those who hunger and thirst for righteousness, for they will be filled.
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You can vote for that on the Life FM U chart right now at lifefm.co.nz. I mean, it might be about to scare you a little bit, but there are only 10 Sundays left until Christmas Day. It's coming up really quickly. And Life FM is getting behind the Auckland Church Network's Christmas art competition in the lead up to the Farmers Santa Parade this year. They're inviting amateur artists of all ages and abilities to explore the meaning of Christmas through art. This could be through a painting, through sculpture, through a photograph, song, dance, poem, anything you choose to create, and you can get involved. Maybe you want to reimagine a truly Kiwi nativity scene. That could be an idea. Or connect a Christmas tradition back to its Christian origins. All the details for this to enter are at lifefm.co.nz, and the winner gets to dress up and be a part of this year's Nativity Float in the New Zealand's largest Santa parade. So get involved at lifefm.co.nz. That is lifefm.co.nz. Next up, we've got Rend Collective, Do It All Alone. 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

0: Only One That Matters, Ethan Beer and Joe Albarns. You are listening to Life FM with Tavi today. Thanks for joining me. Sharon is away sick, so she should hopefully be back tomorrow. So you've got me till 3 o'clock this afternoon. Today is the 14th of October, and there's about 24 days left until New Zealand's election. So there's been all sorts of political chat in the news lately. There's been a whole bunch of debates. There's another leaders' debate with Chris Hipkins and Christopher Luxon tonight. And I want to know, do you watch these debates? Are you pretty committed to watching every single one? And if you do, how much do you think they influence who you vote for? I'd love to hear your thoughts this morning. 8168 with the keyword life. Another reminder, you have 11 days left to enroll. So make sure you enroll so that you can have your say and vote in this year's election. Enrollment's cut off at the 25th of October. But let me know, do you watch the leaders' debates? 8168 with the keyword life.
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Marissa Berkey, old news, that's history. You are listening to Life FM with Tavi this morning. Sheeran is sick today, so I'm covering until 3 o'clock this afternoon. I was also on the morning wake up earlier this morning, and it is Wednesday, so we did play Pick the Praise. And I'm going to play these songs to you again just to see maybe if the votes would be different with the day show audience. Here's the first song. This was Joe's pick this morning, a local song from Central Worship Centre. It's called Thank You, Jesus. You can vote for that by texting 8168 with the keyword life. You can put Joe at the back end of that message. And here is Sella's pick. Yeah.

That one is Brandon Lake and Lainey Wilson, The Jesus I Know Now. If you like that, you can vote 8168 with the keyword Live Put Seller at the back end of your message. And my one was a new one from Madison Ryan Ward. It's all about learning how to be honest and vulnerable in front of God and kind of crying in God's presence. If crying

0: That one is called Floodgates. If you like that one, you can vote 8168 with the keyword life for Tabby at the back end of that message. I'd love to see which song wins in the day show time. 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

This one is Heritage. It's called Wait. You are listening to Life FM with Tabby this morning. Thanks for joining me. Sharon is sick today, so I am covering. And earlier in the morning, I was also on the morning wake up, and it's Wednesday, so we played Pick the Praise. And I played all three options for you just before, and I knew you would like Madison Ryan Ward. Day's show audience has voted for my song, so thank you so much for texting in. Here it is. This is Madison Ryan Ward's. The song is called Floodgates. 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Why?

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2: In this update, Nationals taking aim at clogged suburban streets and promising to again let councils require car parks with new builds in suburban areas and places without frequent transport. The party's revealed its Auckland policy, pledging to tackle crime, build infrastructure and support economic growth. David Seymour is confident that landlords would cut rents by passing on half the gains from ACT's policy of letting rental property owners claim losses against other tax. Education Minister Erica Stanford says heads could roll at the Teaching Council after revelations a teacher convicted for sexual offending continued to work at schools for years. Pope Leo's had a cancerous nodule removed from his lung and lost part of one lobe. It's not been revealed whether he'll undergo further treatment. Air New Zealand's come in third for punctuality among Asia Pacific Airlines, and total cancellations have fallen to 1.4%. 87.3% of its flights arrived within 15 minutes of schedule in September. 10 years after its season 6 finale, Lena Dunham's Emmy-winning series Girls is returning, with production starting next year. That's news.
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2: In sport, Manchester United centre-back Lisandro Martinez has defended manager Michael Carrick after their 2-0 Champions League football loss to Atletico Madrid. He says the club's dysfunction is trickling down due to a lack of investment. A case of divide and conquer near Brighton. Frankie Hooper, resplendent in a tiger suit, has pounced at the World Conquer Championship. She's crushed the nut of men's winner Simon Griffiths in the final as they thrashed their respective products from the horse chestnut tree against each other.
3: Do you know what? 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Honestly, I didn't have a technique, but I was talking to someone earlier and they said I was the only person going diagonal, so I didn't realise I was even doing that, but clearly that's the technique, guys.
2: That's sport. I'm Malcolm Jordan.
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5: Kia ora, Northland, Auckland and the Coromandel mainly fine with isolated showers. Waikato to Taranaki, also Bay of Plenty, Taupō and Taumarunui, cloudy with occasional drizzle. Rain tonight about Taranaki. Paihape, Whanganui and Manawatu, mostly cloudy with isolated light showers. Porowhenua to Wellington, also Marlborough and Nelson, cloudy with rain or drizzle. Gisborne to Wairarapa, mostly fine, rain in Wairarapa this evening. Buller and Westland, rain with heavy falls, easing in Westland this evening. Canterbury, Otago, Fiordland and Southland, occasional rain in Canterbury and eastern Otago, scattered showers elsewhere, and the Chatham Islands, cloudy with occasional drizzle.
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0: Maddie Jane, that is Upper Hand. You are listening to Life FM with Tavi this afternoon. Thank you for joining me. It is the 14th of October today. Sharon is sick, so I'm with you covering till 3 o'clock. A reminder, you've got about 11 days left to enroll for this year's election, and the election is in 24 days. So take advantage of all the resources that there are. 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But I would love to hear from you. 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
9: Did you ever go to a school camp? I was often one of those mums who tagged along, and I remember the Burma Trail vividly. The kids loved it. I found it terrifying. Imagine sending a group of children into the bush at night, pitch black, with only a rope to guide them along the path. What could possibly go wrong? Sure enough, at some point, a child would let go of the rope. There'd be a yelp in the dark, a bit of panic. Usually another child nearby would notice and help them find their way back. Occasionally, an adult would have to intervene, but more often than not, the kids rescued each other. That experience reminds me of faith. We sometimes expect God to intervene dramatically every time we lose our way. And yes, He could. But more often than not, He works through the people around us. Friends, mentors, family, they become the ones who help us grab hold of that rope again. The question is, will we accept their help? And will we notice when someone else has slipped away and let go of the rope, offering a hand instead of ignoring their struggle? I'm Mickey at inbetween.org.nz, and I hope this sparks your thinking. Let's see what God does with it.
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Joseph O'Brien, what's good for me? 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But I would love to live vicariously through you. What are you eating for lunch today? What have you brought to work? What are you making at home? Text in right now, maybe give me some inspiration. 8168 with the keyword life. Next up, we have the headliner of Festival 1 2027. It is Holvey and No Big Deal with Rooftop here on Life FM.

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0: That is Madison Watkins. Open the eyes, praise you. You're listening to Life FM with Tavi. Good afternoon, everyone. It's the 14th of October and the year is just running out. It's disappearing. I don't know how this is happening, which means that New Year's is coming up and you need to start planning. What are you doing for Christmas? What are you doing for New Year's? Things will book up, flights will book up. Any plans that you make, you got to start sorting them out now. So if you are a young adult in between the ages of 18 to 30, listen up because I've got something that you might want to get involved in this January. The Venn Summer Conference is back. It is an immersive week of scripture and culture, learning about God's good purposes for the world. And to be honest, I've been at one of the days of this conference, and conference is the wrong word. It's more like a retreat. You stay in accommodation there. The location is beautiful. There's trees, there's birds chirping. You have really fascinating lectures about Christian history. They take you on a full journey. There's rich teaching. There's honest discussions afterwards. People of all sorts of backgrounds are there. Some people who are really questioning their faith. Some people are looking for direction in their life. They're about to make some big decisions. It's just a wonderful place to have some really honest conversations and a great way to start the year. Early bird prices are available right now, so get in quick. Head to ven.org.nz for all of the details and to register. 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
1: All right, man. Joey, I'm not in tomorrow, but it's just you and Tabby, but I need you to execute the Morning Wake Up Mental Health and Wellness Challenge.
2: I know, man. 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
1: Everyone just wants Tabby to do stuff.
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0: Martin Smith and Raya, that is Joy the Dance Mix playing here on Life FM. You're hanging out with Tavvy. And I had a cool experience recently, and I want to know if anyone else has done anything similar. A couple of years ago, I went to a poetry workshop with my sister where we learned a different kind of poetry. And this is called blackout poetry, where you get a piece of text. It could be a page from a magazine, it could be a page from a book, any piece of text. And instead of writing a poem from scratch, you just erase words so that the words left are your poem. And you can have a lot of fun with this. You're not starting from zero. And so I have been really enjoying, anytime I get a bit bored, I'll find a random piece of text from a magazine or a book, and I'll erase words from the page and make my own poem. I've been having a lot of fun with this, and when I went to this workshop, I enjoyed it so much that I went to a thrift store and I found a random book that it was about 50 cents, and I decided this is going to be my blackout poetry book. So over the past couple of years, anytime I've just felt like creating something, I've opened to a random page and made a poem. And I haven't actually read this book that I bought from a thrift store. I've just made poems from it. So I actually have no idea what this book is about. And I decided over the weekend that I was going to look up this book and listen to the audiobook version of it on Spotify. And I thoroughly enjoyed this because so many of these pages, I recognize key phrases because I've made poems from different pages. And for the first time, I got to hear what the story was about. I would love to hear if anyone has done anything similar, or if maybe I'm the only one. If you want me to explain what blackout poetry is more, I can do that. Text in 8168 with the keyword life. Have you ever gotten into blackout poetry? Let me know. 8168 with the keyword life.
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KV and Ben Fuller, father playing here on Life FM. You are with Tabby this Wednesday afternoon, covering for Sharon, who is sick today. We still have great music on the way, though. Brandon Lake is coming up. And we have House of God on the way. But right now, it is Tyrion. You remain on Life FM.

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2: In this update, the Tertiary Education Commission's instructed nursing schools to lower next year's intake, saying Health NZ's being pressured by growing enrolment numbers. The Commission says providers can still increase enrolments if the local district chief nurse says there is capacity. A large search is underway to find a student from Napier's Taradale High School missing in the Ruahine Ranges since a school tramp yesterday. National says it'll change rules to unclog suburban streets and let councils again require parking spaces with new bills in suburbs and areas not well served by public transport. Costco is eyeing up a Christchurch store, with the City Council confirming it's been asked for feedback on a fast-track application near the airport on Memorial Ave and Avonhead Road. Auckland CRL has logged more than 2 million trips in its first month, with travel busiest at the Waitemata station and significant growth at Panmure, Newlyn and Sylvia Park.
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2: In sport, the White Ferns are grateful for a decent warm-up match ahead of their quickfire T20 series in Australia. New Zealand's taking on a Governor-General's 11 at North Sydney Oval tomorrow, the venue for their three T20s against Australia starting on Sunday. Wicketkeeper batter Izzy Sharp says the Ferns are excited to be together again after a three-month break, and they're embracing the huge challenge of playing the T20 World Champs.
3: You can't get a better team to challenge yourself against, and I think for me it's just embracing the challenge, but yeah, giving it a good crack.
2: Teenage running phenom Sam Ruth is surprised at how much in the groove he feels back training at altitude on the French-Spanish border after recovering from a debilitating leg stress fracture. That's sport.
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5: Kia ora, Northland, Auckland and the Coromandel, mainly fine with isolated showers. Waikato to Taranaki, also Bay of Plenty, Taupō and Taumaranui, cloudy with occasional drizzle. Rain tonight about Taranaki. Taihape, Whanganui and Manawatu, mostly cloudy with isolated light showers. Porowhenua to Wellington, also Marlborough and Nelson, cloudy with rain or drizzle. Gisborne to Wairarapa, mostly fine, rain in Wairarapa this evening. Buller and Westland, rain with heavy falls, easing in Westland this evening. Canterbury, Otago, Fiordland and Southland, occasional rain in Canterbury and eastern Otago, scattered showers elsewhere, and the Chatham Islands, cloudy with occasional drizzle.
0: From the Word. 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Watch how I do it. Learn the unforced rhythms of grace. I won't lay anything heavy or ill-fitting on you.
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